0: in order to make sure. And the only other thing as well, too, that was discussed, right, you know, in this process is that, well, we have the human rights aspect, right, you know, for people, for, but that's only for individual workers, and that's complaint-based. So there's no protection for people who are really, you know, experiencing these wage gaps. And it's inequity, and it is a human rights issue. There's no doubt about it.
1: Sheila, is this going to be just a lot of back and forth debate in the House of Assembly in the fall, or, you know, do you expect some movement?
0: Oh, well, I can guarantee you I'm a dog with a bone on this one. This is something that we should not be dealing with in this day and age. And you know what? It is, you know, I'm not saying that it's a very simple task, but we have to have the political will to do it and to do it properly, not to just slap something out there. We really need to have the oversight, and there's going to be certainly a lot more conversation about this. We had a wonderful webinar yesterday, and Bridget Clark, who's the advocacy coordinator for St. John's Status Women's Center, she was on, and she very articulate, talking about the lengthy advocacy in this area. People from Moncton, you know, right across the Atlantic province. And, you know, there's a number of things that we can do, but, you know, secrecy around wages, dealing with the private sector aspect of it, making sure that we have, you know, a committee that actually has the oversight and continues to look at this. Brian, this is something I'm going to continue to advocate for.
1: Yeah, getting paid for what you feel you're worth is, you know, pretty basic request and ask. And people are, I get a couple of emails here asking, where are the numbers coming from that you're mentioning? This is coming from the Canadian Center for Policy Alternatives, and that's a report that they put out just this week called Closing the Gaps, Gender Pay Equity in Atlantic Canada. So anybody wants to have a look at that and the stats and where it all comes from, Canadian Center for Policy Alternatives, right there. Sheila, thanks for the call. Look forward to hearing more about this in the fall or even during the summer, you know. I mean,
0: wonderful.
1: It doesn't go away. So, you know, gaps in pay, no matter what people, you know, will say, who's worth what, how much you're worth, and when or whether or not the gap is acceptable or, you know, behind the times. Just had a quick note in my ear. Have you heard anything what's going on with the Dominion down in Kitty Bitty in your district?
0: I haven't heard a peep about it. I tell you, there's been so many issues on the table here recently, Brian. My gosh, it's been a lot. But, you know, St. John's East Kitty Bitty district, I will tell you, is hopping. There's so many issues going on right now, but I will certainly do an inquiry, and thanks for giving me the poke on that one.
1: Yeah, hard to keep a good secret in this city. It's a small town, so, you know, when there's anything, I haven't heard ruminations or anything about it. So, yeah, if you hear anything, we're all ears.
0: All right, perfect. Well, listen, thanks so much.
1: Thanks, Sheila.
0: I really appreciate it.
1: Take care. Okay. Have a good weekend.
0: You too. Bye-bye.
1: Thanks.
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1: Let's go right to line number four. And Upal Nandi, Communications Manager with Multicultural Festival NL. And, of course, this being on the eve of Canadian Multicultural Day. Welcome to the program.
8: Thank you so much.
1: How are you? And how excited are you?
8: Yeah, I'm fine. How are you guys?
1: Yeah, so tell us all about it. The Tombola Multicultural Festival events coming up, of course, this weekend as well, in conjunction with the Multiculturalism Day. You're not busy, I imagine. Pretty busy, I would say.
8: Yeah. So actually, I am actually delighted to talk about the Canadian Multiculturalism Day celebration that Tombola Multicultural Festival NL will host on Saturday, June 27th.
1: Yeah.
8: Which is, tomorrow.
1: So what's on the agenda?
8: It's actually, we have two programs. One is the multicultural soccer match is in morning, and in evening there is a multicultural event. So that I am describing first regarding the soccer match actually. So first of all, I would like to say that there is a Canadian Multiculturalism Day special occasion that to celebrate the diversity, inclusion, and cultural teachers in the fine Canada. It recognizes the valuable contribution to people from all culture background, and remain remind us that the different make our community stronger. Here in Newfoundland Labrador, we are proud to be celebrate and many cultures, and that now call the province home. So now I'm describing how we in Tombola going to celebrate this day. First of all, the soccer match, you know. So our celebration will begin with the friendly multicultural soccer match from 11 a.m. to 1 p.m. at the Fortis Canada Games Complex.
1: Oh, that's the Fortis site, right.
8: Yeah. The match will feature players representing more than 20 countries, including newcomers, international students, immigrants, and members of the local community. Countries from Asia, Africa, Europe, North America, and South America will all be represented and creating a truly international atmosphere, right?
1: That's going to be fantastic, especially in light of the World Cup going on at the same time. It's great.
8: Yeah, of course. So, this is a match is more than a soccer match. Soccer is known as a world game because it brings people together regardless of the language, culture, religion, or nationality. With the excitement of the FIFA World Cup 2026 inspiring fans around the globe as a friendly match celebrating the same spirit of unity. And I also want to see every people proudly represent their country of origin. Everyone will play with one shared purpose, building friendships, promoting inclusion, and the strength of the community here in Newfoundland and Labrador. And I must say, the match is not about winning or losing. It is about respect, teamwork, healthy living, and celebrating the diversity that makes Canada such a welcoming country.
1: Absolutely.
8: And, we invite everyone to come out and cheer for the pairs, meet people from different cultures, and enjoy the exciting afternoon of the community soccer. So this admission is fully free for everyone. So everyone is invited from our side.
1: And tomorrow's supposed to be a nice day as well. Just pretty much picture perfect like today. It's going to be a little cloudy in the morning, but it should be great for game time. What kind of, just give me an idea, if you can, Upal, just the number of countries that are represented, say, through right now, like the number of countries that are in the World Cup, for example. How many of those countries will be represented in this game tomorrow? Do you have any idea?
8: So that is, so I have to say this is the country, like the FIFA World Cup has created the incredible excitement among the newcomers in Los Angeles, because our city is home of the people from many different countries, you know.
1: Mm-hmm.
8: So every match feels like a global celebration. Families and friends proudly support the country. You will see the Brazilian fans cheering the Brazil, Argentine supporting Argentina, Portuguese community backing Portuguese, English fans supporting England, France supporters mm-hmm. cheering the France, and the fans from Morocco, Nigeria, Japan, South Korea, Croatia, Colombia, Mexico, Ghana, wow. Iran, and many other countries following this game. Game is great pressure, and they are from the country, and they will play together, and that's our celebration. And at the same time, I would say there is also been this tremendous support for Team Canada. You know, this is in World Cup history. Canada made it history that they are now in knockout stage.
1: Right.
8: So many newcomers now call Canada as their home. So they are proudly support Canada while also the celebrating their country of origin. That makes the World Cup very special here, because it brings together different cultures, one shared love of football, soccer.
1: That's fantastic. So everybody will sort of be wearing their own country's hearts on their sleeves tomorrow for that match. But on Sunday, it's going to be all for Canada, right?
8: Yes. So we have another event. We had another event in the afternoon, evening.
1: Yeah.
8: So this event will start from 6 p.m. to 10 p.m. at the St. John's Farmers Market with our multicultural community market, international fashion show.
1: Perfect.
8: And variety concert. Yeah. So visitors will enjoy a vibrant multicultural workplace featuring more than 40 kinds of fruits and craft vendors depending over from 30 countries.
1: Yeah.
8: And it will be a wonderful opportunity to experience authentic international cuisine, shop for the handmade culture products, and learn about the tradition from around the world. And one of the highlights of the evening will be the international fashion show, you know, where the participant will proudly showcase their tradition clothing, celebrating the beauty, history, and identity of their culture. And the evening will also feature an exciting cultural concert with performance from mm-hmm. around the world, including of Indian folk dance, Kenyan culture fusion, Newfoundland tap dance, Irish and Newfoundland steep dancing, innovative traditional drumming wow. and songs, Brazilian music, Nepali folk song, Latin American salsa and bachata, Ugandan traditional music, Burundian dance, African drumming, Chinese Wungzi music, and many other culture performances will be held in tomorrow evening.
1: Incredible.
8: Yeah.
1: Just a microcosm of the kaleidoscope of mixing of cultures in this province. We've come some long way, and it's just fantastic to have that kind of exposure and that kind of celebration of that event and all the different cultures that we welcome here in this province. It is fantastic. I got to get going to the break. The best place for people to update themselves and find out where everything's happening, of course, the game tomorrow, the Farmers Market tomorrow night, but at Tombolo Multicultural Festival.ca, best place?
8: Our website is Tombolo Multicultural Festival NL.ca.
1: Got it.
8: That is the website of our organization. We have a Facebook page. It's Tombolo Multicultural Festival NL Facebook page. And our program will be held in Farmers Market, as I mentioned before.
1: Yeah, yeah. It'll be hard to miss that tomorrow night at the Farmers Market. That's going to be fantastic. I really appreciate this, Upal. The time that you've given to play this up tomorrow and give us a snapshot. That's going to be a place to be tomorrow, either for the soccer game, is going to be great, and then for the Farmers Market tomorrow night. Good luck with everything.
8: Thank you so much, and you all are invited to go there.
1: Oh yes, I fit it into my schedule. I'll be there. Thank you.
8: Okay, thank you. Bye-bye.
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1: Great to line number six, and Paul French with Rover Search and Rescue. You're on the air.
12: Brian, how are you?
1: Morning, Paul. How are you? Good. Thanks for asking.
12: Brian, just calling in this morning. I heard you and Russell this morning discuss Jerry Lynn being off, maybe taking in the trails this weekend, and I was looking at the forecast and can't help but see how great it will be to get outdoors this weekend and whatnot, and with the kids being out of school and whatnot. It's been a busy few weeks this last couple of weeks for our search and rescue team, and I know others across the province.
1: Mm-hmm.
12: And I just wanted to remind folks that, you know, when they're heading out, to be adventure smart, and that includes following the three T's, so trip planning, training, and taking the essentials. Anybody looking for search and rescue prevention information or how to be safe in the outdoors, they can visit www.adventuresmart.ca. And again, all of the key messaging focused around trip planning, training, taking the essentials. We've had a number of calls now on the East Coast Trail, varying different types of calls. And, you know, it's actually great to see the use of the trail and the uptake, people getting outdoors and being active and whatnot. But it's really important that when we do so, we're prepared to do so. So we're telling someone where we're going, when we're going to be back. You know, these aren't last minute decisions and these types of things where you're going alone and whatnot. Also, when you're on the trail, you have the right equipment. You know, everybody relies on their cell phone nowadays, and although that technology is you know, ever more increasing. That still not much use on the East Coast Trail, yeah. Let me tell you, in most places. So ensuring that you have some sort of communication device or you're able to check in different periods and those sorts of things. And also that you have the training. And Brian, that doesn't mean, you know, we want to see people
1: with a
12: wall.
1: You don't have to do courses and stuff for us. No, the basics.
12: You don't want a mitt full of certificates. But it just means that, you know, say if you're going on a hike in the East Coast Trail, you understand how to navigate. You understand, you know, what trail you're going on and what to expect and, you know, how intense it might be. And, or, you know, if you have a water purification tablets or Livestar or something like that, you know how to use it. You use that at home before you wait to get on the trail and say, oh, I must try this out now.
1: You just never know, right? I mean, look, we don't plan for longer trips than we're probably supposed to, but things can happen. And like Dave just said in my ear, footwear. It seems like a simple thing, right? It's like, oh, I got my comfortable sneakers on. Well, okay. But if you're doing the East Coast Trail, for example, maybe sneakers, as comfortable as they may be, may not be the best to traverse that kind of a path, right? You know, just simple stuff like that. And like you said, a lot of people say, oh, I got my cell phone. Well, that's good. But as you said, the blackout, the dark areas, down areas for cell phones are many more than there are that where you can actually get a signal. So these kind of reminders, they may seem people, you know it, I don't need to tell you, Paul. People will roll their eyes at the simple, be careful, plan ahead and all the rest of it. But boy, until you're in that position, and it happens to a lot of people who just don't expect to be there, right?
12: Yeah, 100%. And it's things happen, Brian, and no matter how much we prepare, right, stuff happens, and it happens every day, but it's all in how you're able to deal with the situation. So I'm not saying by being adventure smart and following these three T's that nothing's ever going to happen to anybody. Mm-hmm. You're going on the East Coast Trail, you're going in the outdoors, eventually something's bound to happen, but yep. It just means that you're better prepared to handle the situation, right?
1: And you've seen it all. Frustration can be real, you know, people just can take into consideration the work that you guys have to do, the people who have to come out and look for you. You know, that might be also fair to have that consideration too, and whether or not, you know, you want to put people in that position. But just the safety, common sense stuff, hey?
12: For sure, Brian. And like I said, you know, our particular group here, Rover Search and Rescue, there's, you know, 33 teams on the island, Newfoundland Labrador, rather. Mm-hmm. There's 82 members in our team. They're all volunteer. And listen, we're happy to answer the call whenever it comes in, and we will be there. You know, there's no charge for search and rescue services in Canada. And so we're there if anybody needs us, but, you know, we don't want to be out there. We want everybody to be safe and enjoy, you know, safely out in the outdoors. And so, Brian, I know you're pushed for time here and you're trying to close up the show. So,
1: but it's important.
12: I'll leave
1: stuff.
12: It there. Yep. It is. And, you know, just happy to get a shout out there. And again, you know, be adventure smart, trip plan, train, and take the essentials. Can't say it enough.
1: Yep. Paul, I hope you have a very quiet weekend, if you know what I mean. So thanks for the call today.
12: If we get any calls now, Brian, it's your fault.
1: Oh, jeez. Great. Lay that on me. That's just what I needed before the end of the show. Okay, I said it. I jinxed it. No, but yeah, look, it's serious stuff. I appreciate that. And like I said, ultimately, if you're not too busy on those trails, then things are going good. So,
12: yeah, absolutely.
1: The important message is taken. Well taken. Yeah, thanks, Paul. Appreciate it. Have a great weekend.
12: You too, sir.
2: This is the best of VOCM Open Line.
1: Right to line number one. And Gerald, you're on the air.
13: Good afternoon to you, sir. I'm a first-time caller.
1: Still morning here. Where are you at?
13: Oh, okay. Good morning. I'm in St. John's.
1: I want to be in your world, though. Go for it.
13: Yeah. Okay. I got an email there last night was concerning the food fishery in Carteret. And this is not going to be no food fishery this year for anybody. And nobody is allowed to put out the boats. And they're not allowed to go back about picking. They're not allowed to do nothing the year. Because the food fishery shut down. I'll make no doubt that was a rumor or somebody just getting on. But it is from the DFO that what I got. And it don't sound very good.
1: I'd be wary. There is a food fishery. The discussion and the controversy is over the expansion of it for some parts of the island, the East Coast, well, everywhere except the South and West Coast, basically. To my knowledge, and I haven't seen that, you might want to be wary of even opening that email or doing anything with it, because it may not be what it seems to be. I mean, there's a lot of spam. I haven't seen it, and I don't want you to send it to me, because then I could be exposed to whatever it might be. You know, we got to be careful with emails and phishing scams and all this kind of stuff these days. Do you have the address of the email right in front of you? Like, you know, the URL at the top?
13: I got it on my phone, and I'm talking to you on my phone.
1: Oh, okay.
13: Through my hearing aids.
1: Okay,
13: I'm
1: well.
13: I'm talking to you through my hearing aids.
1: Yeah, no, fair enough. I'll tell you that if it says that there's no food fishery this year, then it is not accurate.
13: Yeah, okay, because my brother's leaving tomorrow morning, go down to Labrador and go fishing, go to his cabin, but they said they're not allowed to go out in the boat. Nobody's allowed in the boat. And I'd like to know if that's true. People could text me because you know who I am and everything like that, because I'd like to know for sure before he leaves tomorrow morning.
1: Yeah, no, I mean, if we're talking about the food fishery, now the 2J cod fishery is another story altogether. There's issues over that, how the Labrador, the adjacency issue, and how Labrador companies are upset that they didn't get a bigger share, or any share in some cases, of the recent increase in quota, from almost doubling of quota, really, for the province. I don't know if that is what, but you're talking specifically about just going out in the dory or out in a punt and getting a few fish, right, for food.
13: Well, I'm talking
1: or commercial.
13: I'm talking about getting salmon. We cannot get no salmon here because there's no tags for Labrador. For Kirkwood Labrador, this is no tags, and nobody is allowed to go in the boats and go fishing for trout or char or anything because the fishery closed down for this year.
1: Well, look, there's a recreational Atlantic salmon fishery in the province. It's pretty highly regulated, and it's usually run from about, it's open now, from what I understand, from June till the middle of June till the middle of September. But, you know, my understanding is that, you know, there's fly fishing and there's salmon fishing available. It's the fishery is open. It's not shut down either. So you just have to be careful where you're getting and watch the rules on the river. You know, like, there's signs on the river. The guardians are there. And you just have to make sure where you are and your bag limits and the catch and release, you know, limited to 3 fish per day in most cases, on most scheduled rivers. And they have to be a salmon scheduled river, of course. I thought you were talking about the cod food fishery there for a moment. Sorry.
13: No. We fish with our nets. See.
1: Yep.
13: We could get a few salmon a day. I'm not saying how many, but we could get a few salmon a day with our food fishery and char fishery. But this year we cannot go fishing because everything is closed down.
1: Yeah, when you say everything is closed down, that's pretty broad and sweeping. So I'm not sure everything is. I mean, there are restrictions on gear. You know, you got to have your license. It's catch and release. And the retention, as I said, as far as I know, you know, well, it depends on the class of river you're on, too. You know, it's usually, it could be a total of 2 salmon for the season in most cases. You know, 2 whole salmon.
13: Yeah.
1: And only 1 actually on a class 2 river, you know, and a class 0 where, you know, either it's just not allowed at all. But I would have to know exactly where he's fishing. But as far as I know, it's not shut down. There are restrictions, as there always are, on salmon fishing.
13: Well, anyway, we're out fishing in country and other places along the coast where we fish every year for our food fishery. Mm-hmm. For the winter and stuff like that, and now this year, first time ever, they said it's closed down. I'd like to know if that's a rumor or is it true. I'd like for somebody to call me or email me, whatever it may be.
1: Well, if it's commercial, yes, it is restricted, and in most places it's shut down. That has been happening for a few years to conserve stocks. But as far as just getting your average salmon, depends on where you're fishing it and what your license allows you to do. But and so the specifics might be a little bit different. And again, there was some confusion off the top when you said the food fishery. I just assumed you were talking about the recreational, or some people call it the residential food fishery for cod. But salmon is a little tanglier. It depends on where you are, the river class, your license, and, you know, there is, you know, salmon angling available. The season is open. It just depends on where you are and what you got.
13: Yeah, we get our tags from the United Tunabook. That's where we get our tag from.
1: Oh, the community council.
13: We are, yeah. Okay. We get it from the United Tunabook council. And anyway,
1: yep.
13: And it's different altogether compared to some people. Like some places in Newfoundland, I could fish to a certain spot here in Newfoundland and get a little bit more fish than what you can get. And talk that, right?
1: That's no, absolutely. If you add the indigenous element to it, which I wasn't aware again, right? I've just that would be managed through the communal food, social, and ceremonial fisheries. But that's a whole kettle of wax, author. Gerald, I got to get off to the break, but look, you know, we can get a guy from DFO to clarify. I just, you know, you'd want to be careful of that email and just ask specifically with regard to, you know, where they want to fish and when, and that should clear things up for you. I got to run off to the break though. So
13: thank you much.
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0: Utilities have significant capital plans before the board, including Hydro's wishes to add two turbines, one in Holyrood, one at Bay to Spare, total cost around $2 billion. Ding, who was on VOCM Open Line with host Brian Callahan this morning, says the request for a rate increase marks the first time that the cost of Muskrat Falls comes into play. Muskrat Falls ended up costing about double the original estimate of $6.2
1: billion. You know, that's representative of the cap increase that was put in place right. in the 2024 rate mitigation plan. And I mean, yeah, 2.25 doesn't sound like much, of course, but like I said, it's loud and clear to me that people are struggling with any rate increase. So I guess from that perspective, going into the GRA, you know, my position is that I'm not prepared to accept anything in terms of rate increases without full justification for those costs.
0: The CEO of Marine Atlantic says planned upgrades at their terminal in Argentia will pay dividends for the province if the supply chain from Port-au-Basque is severed. Yesterday, Ottawa announced $270 million for upgrades at Marine Atlantic's facilities. Included in that are plans to expand the dock in Argentia from a single loading system to a bi-loading system, similar to what is in place in Port-au-Basque. Murray Huffman underscores the importance of Argentia should the TCH become impassable.
2: Port-au-Basque, whoever thought the highway would be washed out for a couple weeks, right? But it happened. And then how do you get these goods and services? Because there's a lot of things that are of a critical nature that you need for hospitals, you need for medical facilities, et cetera, et cetera. You need to have a mitigation strategy.
0: Prime Minister Mark Carney says government plans to restore 24 Sussex Drive by launching a national design competition and fundraising campaign. Carney says the heritage building is now in a critical state from decades of neglect. He does not want to see it crumble. The Prime Minister says the winning design proposal will be announced by Canada Day next year. The fundraising campaign will be managed by the Rideau Hall Foundation.
3: We're launching a national design and build competition to restore 24 Sussex Drive to become once again a secure, accessible and sustainable official residence and a working venue for Canada's future prime ministers.
0: The 35-room mansion was built in 1896. That's your news. I'm Brian Medore.
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0: St. John's right through to Clarenville. Nice evening tonight, down to 8 overnight. Sunny on Saturday, 18. Sunny 22 on Sunday. Central Newfoundland, clear and 10 tonight. For Saturday, cloud 21. Sunny and 25 on Sunday. For the south coast, light winds and 8 degrees tonight, but sunshine for Saturday and 17. Temperature only up to 13 on Sunday. And for the west coast, southwest coast, northern peninsula, 9 degrees overnight. Cloud 17 on Saturday. Sunny 21 on Sunday.
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6: So, while the Premier and other officials in the government remain, I'd say, relatively silent on the controversy regarding timelines for the Innu in Labrador, others who know what they're talking about, the experts will say, are not staying so silent. In fact, yesterday, a group of 8 anthropologists and archaeologists from Mun expressed their support for the Innu timelines in a letter addressed to Innu leadership and calling on government to, quote, clarify their basis for the more limited 300-year history as opposed to the thousands of years claimed by the experts. And the letter goes on to say they're deeply concerned about all of this while also referencing the support of a renowned doctor of anthropology and archaeology at the Smithsonian Institute of all places in Washington, D.C. And that is Dr. Stephen Loring. Good morning to the show's Dr. Loring.
7: Good morning. Nice to talk to you.
6: Yeah, so I was going to try to list off your title here, and I'm going to do it and try not to mess it up. So you're the Arctic Archaeologist and Museum Anthropologist with the Arctic Studies Center at the Smithsonian. Is that just about right?
7: That's just about right. I think you got it right on.
6: Woo! Okay, I win, Bet Dave. So look, you know, getting on a more serious note, you've worked on projects in Labrador for more than half a century, as referenced in the letter from the Mun profs to the Innu leadership and copied to the provincial government. And you've called the government's view on this, I think the words you used were narrow, outdated, disappointing. Can you elaborate?
7: Disappointing, I guess, is the word I would appropriate.
6: Sure.

0: you know, archaeologists, it's an arcane field. We have ways of thinking. We've been trained to interpret the evidence that we see and make sense of it. And there's just a disagree. Well, and most of the archaeologists, you know, working in the province and in adjacent areas, recognize that the Innu today have cultural antecedents that stretch back thousands of years in Labrador. And there's a move by some provincial archaeologists to interpret evidence to the contrary. And it gets complicated and it gets very academic. I think most archaeologists are of the opinion that the Innu do have a long history in the province. And what's most disconcerting about this is that the position that some people in government have taken is that it threatens to dispossess Innu from their history and culture, and position people in some academic circles as having a more valued interpretation of history that flies in the face of oral history and place names and the kind of indigenous knowledge that the Innu possess about their tenure in Labrador.
1: What's the best evidence that we have of their existence beyond those 300 years? I mean, are we talking, you know, for people who aren't in the realm of anthropology and archaeology and, you know, digging up things that might be able to be dated to certain times, it's more than about that, is it not?
0: Well, that's where the argument is sort of being based on,
1: right.
0: And you know, different archaeologists interpret the evidence in different ways, and I think, you know, it sounds like from this letter that you referenced from the Memorial academics, as well as the colleagues that I work, you know, we interpret the evidence, the stone tools that we find, the radiocarbon dates, the structures that people left behind, as evidence of cultural continuity, and that. One of the important things to think about with the Innu is that prior to contact, they had a very ephemeral mark on the landscape, and so their sites are often very difficult to locate. But that doesn't mean that they're not there, or that we just haven't found some of them.
1: So, yeah, okay. So what would be your best guess? If we're talking, you know, the argument here now, and it's very broad in general, just talking about, you know, the 300 sort of cut off roughly, as opposed to what the Innu insist are thousands of years. Are we talking thousands or are we talking 1,500? Like, how closely can we pinpoint the existence? Like, where are we talking in the in our age?
0: I'm not quite sure your question is, we may not have found, you know, sites from this this little gap, you know, in the archaeological record, but there are sites from adjacent Quebec, both on the Quebec North Shore and in the interior of northern Quebec, Labrador, on the George River, that date to exactly the period that some of the provincial archaeologists are arguing there's not evidence for. There is evidence for. I just think they're being very selective in their interpretation of the sites that they have on record.
1: Yeah, and I've seen other, you know, anecdotal comments and evidence that talks about, you know, the existence of Vikings, say, landing at Lance of Meadows and having evidence that they, you know, have recorded as well for themselves. Can we say, and we're only talking about the Innu here, but what about other indigenous groups, descents that have been in Labrador? You know, we're only talking about the Innu, but would the Innu have been the earliest indigenous records of Labrador, or, you know, where did the Inuit, for example, fall into this conversation?
0: Labrador has a fascinating culture history of overlapping and alternating cultural expressions, so that the first First Nations Indigenous peoples move into Labrador about 8,000 years ago with the disappearance of the glacial ice. The Inuit, the modern Inuit, only arrived in Labrador around 1300 AD. There were some earlier Paleo-Eskimo peoples out of Siberia that were here 4,000 years ago. But Labrador is such a fascinating history of cultural exchange and interaction through time of these different peoples. But you know, I think the majority of archaeologists that work in the province see a direct contact between the Innu people and their ancestors stretching back at least 2,000 years. And then there's a group of us that say, no, that connection extends way into the past, you know, for the whole 8,000 years of human occupation in Labrador. But there's complete agreement among most archaeologists that Innu and their ancestors were in Labrador for 2,000 years, if not 4,000, 6,000, 8,000 years.
1: Sorry, you tailed off there at the end. Just the last comment you made about the 2,000 versus 4,000, 6,000?
0: Just that First Nations peoples, mm-hmm. you know, have been in Labrador since the disappearance of the glacial ice.
1: Okay.
0: And that's thousands of years of history and a huge area to look for sites. And we have relatively few sites for that whole range of time. But nevertheless, there is a story to be told there. There is evidence for long-term occupation.
1: Yeah, look, I really appreciate your contribution to this because we need, you know, all types of expertise, not just the expertise here in the island, the provincial government, but people need to weigh in with, you know, the kind of expertise that you have yourself, you know, given your work in Labrador over the years. Mm-hmm. Have you been here? Yeah. When was the last time you have been here?
0: It's actually been 2 years, I think, which is the longest spell I've been away from Labrador. I pretty much was for many years just coming up every summer to do field work. But the last couple of years, been trying to catch up on back work.
1: Yeah, so if anyone comes up to me today and say, look, I listened to that conversation, I'm just trying to get a handle on when overall Dr. Loring believes the Innu were first the best documented records of them being, their existence in Labrador, what would you say?
0: What's the best evidence?
1: Yeah, the best evidence that gives us the best timeline.
0: I'm not quite sure how to answer that. You know, there's academic papers that we've all written, you know, that discuss this.
1: Yeah, I guess...
0: Many of which have been published in the Provincial Archaeology Annual Review, which is a very nice, you know, compilation of the fieldwork that gets done in the province.
1: Yeah, I guess the only question, is just for the layperson, they're saying, I'll say, okay, so what is your best bet on the actual accurate timelines? If it's not 300 years, what would you say it should be referred to as in new existence in Labrador?
0: I would say that the Innu direct cultural connection stretch back almost 8,000 years uninterrupted.
1: There it is. Okay, that's and that's not just, you know, I just want that one headline, but the fact that it's coming from you down at the Smithsonian, and I think of the Smithsonian, I think of Night at the Museum, and I wanted to ask you if the Raiders of the Lost Ark of the Covenant is still being stored there. And I say that tongue in cheek.
0: Yeah, no. We have a huge museum storage area, and Lord only knows what's in those back nooks and crannies.
1: So it's true. When they show at the end of Raiders of the Lost Ark the entire big old warehouse with things that just have numbers on them, they could be all important, but they're just another number in the warehouse, right?
0: We have a variation of that place, but it's a little more orderly now. That was set in the 1940s, but anyway.
1: Dr. Loring, I appreciate your contribution to this. You know, the more information we have, you know, knowledge is power. So I really appreciate the time today and the time difference as well. But thanks for making time for the program. I really appreciate it.
0: No worries. Thank you. Thank you for your interest. And it's a very important issue.
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1: First, we're going to go to line number 8 and the Liberal MHA for Gander, Bettina Ford. You're on the air.
12: Hey, good morning. That was wonderful listening to those stories.
1: I really glad you enjoyed it. You know, it was just something, Dave and I go way back, David Carver, and anybody who's ever been to a concert in this province in the last 30, 40 years, David has a hand in it, you know, and so it was great that he happened to be in the city today, and so we worked it out that he could drop in, and I'm really glad people, something a little bit different, you know, Bettina, just to try to shake up a beautiful Friday here, and there's a lot of heavy news on the go, so I thought that might be well worth it, and he had some great words there for Big Tom, of course. And of course, and the work his family does with the McDonald Drive Junior High with his sister and the award there, so the Memorial Award. So I appreciate that. And you're talking about equally good and positive things, activeness, are you not?
12: Well, I am, and absolutely. Activeness and well-being and recreation is really positive and welcome. But I'm really calling, Brian, more with an update and to share some information about the Active NL Fund.
1: Right.
12: And the reason is I've been hearing from a lot of community organizations in my district and my colleagues who've been hearing from organizations across Newfoundland and Labrador about the Active NL Fund and the delays this year. So in case you're not aware, the fund, it's around $2.5 million, and it's dedicated to initiatives that are aimed at increasing physical activity, sport, active recreation, healthy eating. So it's a program that really impacts children, families, seniors, and it's a program that primarily is accessed by volunteer-led organizations. So the fund is delayed, and I wanted to call and share some information, what we know, for the information of people who've come to rely on the program.
1: Sorry, yeah, no, I didn't want to interrupt. So what are the, you know, where are these coming? Is it just the town of Gander that's seeing this kind of gap, or what What is the issue with the funding in particular? What has happened here? I thought, I'm familiar with it myself, as you said, right? It's supposed to be deliver and purchase, upgrade, you know, any active living infrastructure, equipment, initiatives, those sorts of things. So what are you understanding is the issue here?
12: Yeah, so it is province-wide, normally the program opens up in January. Like last year, for example, the program, it's a provincial government program. It opened up in January last year with a deadline for March. And applications historically have opened up during the winter, which allowed organizations to plan, secure cost estimates, approvals, all of that to be ready for summer programming. Mm-hmm. It came to our attention when we were going through the budget process that the applications had not been opened up. So that was in May. So in May, during the budget process and estimates, I asked about the program and what the status was. So at that time, we were told that the department was reevaluating the program.
1: Mm-hmm. What's your understanding of what that might mean?
12: Well, at that time, I wasn't quite sure, to be honest with you. There was talk that government wanting to make sure that the program aligned with their goals and the need for an active living plan to be developed. But since estimates, I understand that the active living plan was well underway in 2024. So in fact, there's a report available on consultations that the department hosted in 2024. And that was with recreation and active living stakeholders to talk about active living priorities for a 5-year period. So I'm not quite sure what the delay is, but regardless, the concern is, I guess my concerns are twofold. One is, will the program even continue? Mm-hmm. We're here now, this beautiful sunny day, school has ended, recreation groups are getting ready to start their programming. So will it even be open now in time for organizations to apply and go through the approval process? And it could be, you know, if government is choosing to shift its priorities to recreation programs in the fall or during winter, recreation happens all year round. But it's also the lack of communication and transparency mm-hmm. with community groups who really have come to rely on the grants. So I've heard from volunteers, for example, who are refreshing the website every day for the past 5 months to figure out if their program might be funded. So
1: that's a hard way.
12: I guess if I can.
1: Yeah, that's a hard way to be relying on whether or not you're getting it or not, just without any timeline.
12: Well, this is it, and it's why I wanted to call and just share what we've been able to find out, like I said, in questions to the minister through the estimates process. Mm-hmm. Some of the examples I'll give just for your listeners to see how this fund really impacts communities.
1: If you don't mind me asking, just quickly, look, I'm looking at the list from 25-26, and you got the Gander Bay Recreation Committee, it's almost more than $6,000 for fencing upgrades, Gander Disc Golf, about a total, like for about $17,000 in total for maintenance of equipment and the foundation. Gander Minor Softball Association, fast pitch equipment, another $1,000 there. It's spread out pretty good. That was last year's thing. Of course, I don't see any list for this year.
12: No, and there is no list for this year because right now on the website, it says that the applications for last year are closed.
1: Right.
12: And please check back for applications for this year. So those are some great examples. But, you know, we're talking about recreation committees who do playground infrastructure for children. I've heard from a school, not in my district, but mm-hmm. in another district, a school planning to build a greenhouse over the summer for food security programming for teenagers going into next year. It could be trail development. It could be trail development with a focus on accessibility for seniors is another project I heard about. Mm-hmm. Youth camps who are seeking water safety equipment like personal flotation vests. And it could be a sporting organization where $500 for bats and balls means the difference of whether or not that program can proceed. So as I continue to hear from organizations, they're anxious, right? The volunteer leaders, again, primarily, who administer a lot of these programs for the communities that they serve.
1: there's an absolutely a concern and a thought out there, not a concern, I should say, just an understanding that the government is reviewing everything. You get that feeling, obviously, in the interest of efficiency and, you know, all you need to do, or look at some of the, decisions that have been made without, I would argue, as much consultation and as transparency and openness that the government promised last fall before they were elected. But nonetheless, look, we can certainly make our inquiries here and try to get a more firm answer on, to what extent it will be rejigged, if they're relooking at some of the amounts in the fund. But you've made your own inquiries, I assume, have you? And to no real specific answers yet?
12: Well, again, when we asked during estimates, the minister had said that they were waiting on completing an active living plan. But again, from my research, that was well underway in 2024. And I do respect any government's right to evaluate programs. My issue here, and I think you hit it as my thinking is, the communication side of it. Mm-hmm. And communication is key. It's the difference between confusion and clarity. And I think that's what's missing here. I spent a long time working with volunteer organizations, and I know how much responsibility they have when it comes to applying for funding, putting together the applications, administering the funding, the governance of it, and all of those things, the work that they put into communities. So just out of respect for those volunteer organizations, I very much would like to see a specific time being offered. If there's a shift in priorities, I think we can look and see that the program has been serving summer programming. Mm-hmm. And here we are now at the end of June. So I am concerned for organizations who may be counting, because they've come to rely on this program that's run for many years.
1: Yep.
12: To help sustain their recreation and active living programs. Just Adventures, last year there were 954 applications, and we found out in estimates that 550 of those projects were approved for funding. So that impacts thousands of youth, seniors, and families across Newfoundland and Labrador.
1: And you're speaking my language, Bettina. The clarity comes with communication. Like, just give us the information that, we're entitled to, so we can have an idea where it's going, just for clarity and for planning purposes. All these organizations, without that certainty, it just backlogs everything and bottlenecks it, right? Well, I've got to get off to my break, but I appreciate the call. And again, if you can get any more clarity and certainty, and we'll put out the call. We haven't gotten a lot of response from government ministers these days when we ask for some clarity and communication. Press releases and news releases seem to be the order of the day lately, but maybe we can get a live, breathing minister on the air on this one. Mike, we live in hope.
12: Well, conversations are really important.
1: Absolutely agreed. Thanks very much, Bettina. Appreciate the call.
12: Thank you.
11: The best of Open Line returns shortly.
13: I'm Claudette Barnes with your Community Minute. Registration is now open for public review information sessions on the Bay du Nord development application. The Canada, Newfoundland and Labrador Offshore Energy Regulator is inviting residents to take part in upcoming sessions designed to share information and gather public input. Participants will have the opportunity to learn more about the proposed project, ask questions, and share their views. Sessions will be held virtually and in person, with events scheduled in communities across Newfoundland and Labrador until July 9th. An in-person session will take place on Tuesday, July 7th in Corner Brook and Wednesday, July 8th in Gander. Whether you attend online or in your local area, these sessions are an opportunity to stay informed and be part of the public review process. 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
1: Let's welcome into the studio my good friend, longtime friend. We go back, a few decades, David Carver. Welcome to this program, man.
18: Well, listen, I appreciate the invite to come in and chat with you, and especially see you again. It's been a while, and yeah, we've had a few experiences, including that softball going through your window.
1: Oh, my God. You know, we were just chatting before. The only thing we never discussed was the fact that that happened.
18: Yeah.
1: And you were there, lickety-split, took care of the vehicle. Yeah, but softball took out the back window of my sports car when I was...
18: Yeah.
1: And you were there sponsoring the team. God love you. And you do a few other things other than that. But listen, David, before we get going here, before we get started on down the road of rock and roll and movie... You tell me about the Connie Carver Award and your sister, Connie Carver. Just go right ahead.
18: Well, I appreciate you asking about that. So back in 74, my sister, Connie, she was 13. I was 12 at the time, and we were vacationing in PEI, and she unfortunately was killed out riding her bike. And she went to McDonald Drive Junior High for grade 7. So that September, my dad, when we came home from PEI, my dad set up a scholarship for McDonald Drive Junior High in her memory. And at the time, it was like $500, and there were conditions on the donation, but it was basically use $400 to buy artwork for the school, and then the other $100 split between the male and female student in grade 7 who the teachers felt best exemplified Connie's personality and character. And over the years, we built up a massive art collection in the library there. It's probably worth a lot of money, but impressive pieces on top of that. And then at one point, we ran out of wall space, and then we came up with different ways to make the donation.
1: Mm-hmm.
18: And then it became, one year I went there, we've been doing it for 51 years, and my dad went the first year by himself to present it.
1: And your dad, Oren, by the way, yes.
18: And then the next year when the June came along, he was going to present the award. I asked to go with him. And then the next year I asked to go with him, and I kept going with him. And then eventually at one point he said, David, why don't you just take this over and you keep going? And I said I'd be honored to. And so last year was the 50th anniversary, and this year was my 50th anniversary going. So... I suppose
1: does it get any? Does it? You know, what do you feel when you do that? I mean, does it get any easier? Is it just you love the fact that you can do this in her memory? And
18: I think honestly, I'd need to sit down on a psychiatrist's couch with my friend Dr. Hugh McGuire to answer that. I guess I go for different reasons. One is probably to remind myself to try to live the most adventurous life I can, and in her honor.
1: Yeah, you've sort of done a bit of that.
18: Yeah, and every now and then I'll get up and speak to the students and just remind them to be safe in the summer. But the whole thing for me has become both about Connie, and if we had more time, you'd need to break out the tissues. Mm. But the compassion my parents exemplified for other people, including the guy who was driving the truck, the compassion they showed other people during their grief. Like, there's a story of that would just, it would, you know, rip your heart out there. And anyone who knows my parents would go, oh yeah, you know. So it's about that too for me.
1: Yep. Well, I mean, the school, obviously, shout out to McDonald Drive Junior High, and of course, this, the kind of qualities, right? The cooperation with teachers, school spirit, kindness towards fellow students, all mm-hmm. those basic structures of that. And, you know, each student gets an award. I think it's like 1,500, with 750 retained by them, and the other 750 goes towards the chapter of the Kids Help Phone.
18: Yeah, that's right. We've now made it just whoever students want to donate to. And I just, on that note, part of the reason I go too is just to say to the winning students, listen, this is not your parents' money, so don't, if they tell you to put it in the bank or this is your money to spend it however you want, because that's what my mom and dad would have wanted, and that's what Connie would have wanted.
1: Yeah, well, look, I'm glad we got to talk a bit about that.
18: Thank you for
1: off the top, because that always comes first to mind, and I never know how to enter that conversation with you sometimes, because it's just so deeply personal.
18: Yeah, thank you.
1: But look, on to the things that she would have loved the fact that you were doing, on doing the adventurous person that you were. I wouldn't know where to start. We're coming up to a short break, and I'm sure the boys are going to let us have you stick around for a couple minutes, because I really wanted you to talk, an opportunity to talk about Connie and that award. But let me just list off. I had a list, I think it was 51 concerts, shows that I was looking down through that you've produced over the years. But take me back to the beginning right now, just really quickly, and then we're going to take a short break and just get into a couple of great stories.
18: So I guess we could start with the Bratz in Pleasantville at the Legion. Ray Abbott and Pat O'Reilly, Pat Mooney, Brett Baird, and Dave Abbott. One December during university, I became friends with them, and I thought, hey, I should promote a concert with you guys, an end of exam concert, and get all the university students out. And where should we do that? Where else but the Legion of Pleasantville? So we did a show with them, and I did a few other events with them. And at one point, we were discussing me maybe managing them, and Ray said to me, he said, David, look, we're just a bunch of guys that like to have a few beer and play Beatles and Rolling Stones, and you can appreciate that.
1: Oh, I did.
18: And he said, you're destined for bigger, to make the impossible possible, and you got to do bigger things than just the Bratz. So he kind of encouraged me, and that's kind of, I said this before to people, if you have any great memories of the shows that I brought in, or I've been part of your bucket list of seeing bands, you can give a tip of the hat to the Bratz, because that's where it started.
1: Yeah, and we could get into, Tom Petty, Bob Dylan, Bon Jovi, Meatloaf, Tom Cochran, America, and that's just like a small snippet of all the big shows. Then there was the Hawaiian Party at the Curling Club. I mean, that was really, for me, your coming of age.
18: And it's funny how that came about, and the party in my backyard that my father didn't know about but came home for, and that's kind of how it started with that party, and that was kind of fun. And if I have a quick second, or you want to take it?
1: Go quick, yes.
18: All right, so I have a party in my backyard, and my dad comes home the day of the party from PEI. It was in the summertime. And when it was all over, I told him about the party, and I said, but Dad, don't worry. The rugby team I'm playing on is going to do security. And he said, what's the name of that rugby team? And I said, oh, the Vandals. And he walked away from me and said, that's comforting.
1: Yeah.
18: And then when it was all over, he said, David, my father being the entrepreneur he was, he said, David, you've got something here. If you're going to do this again, have it at someone else's house, or maybe rent out a place and charge people money to get in. And that's how the Hawaiian party happened, and then the Bratz, and then
1: I was inspired by that because I had my 19th birthday party based on that theory.
18: Oh.
1: And I had rugby players be my doormen, and the parents went away for the weekend, and I got in a bit of trouble. Hey, we didn't destroy the house, but it was as responsible as it could get.
18: Oh, that's fun.
1: Let me see. Okay, so there's a couple of good stories I just want to get to. The Meatloaf one, the screech-in, is classic. Let's just take, do you mind to hang on for a couple of minutes?
18: Just a few more
1: minutes after this, and we got a couple of calls that we'll get to afterward, but let's take a quick break. A couple of good, great stories, especially the Meatloaf one. People will remember that down at Kitty Vitty, but they won't know all the details of the behind the scenes. So we'll talk about that right after the break.
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1: And welcome back to the show. Back here with David Carver, promoter, producer, movie extraordinaire, producer, rock and roller, you name it. Okay, the best part of your gigs for me were always the stories. So let's get into a couple of quick ones because time is short. America.
18: Well, first, when you reflect back on the people that have helped you on your journey, America, VOCM actually promoted that show, and Joe Butler Jr. was my contact. And
1: that's fantastic.
18: So it's good to be home for that. So we're in Halifax and for the first show, and my mom and her friend are going to drive over from PEI to see her son's first big concert tour. So I put her in the same hotel as the band. And the night of the show, the door is open, people are filing in, and then I hear someone say, and I hadn't met the band yet, and I hear someone say, "Are you David Carver?" And I turn around, and it's Jerry Beckley. And I go, yeah.
1: For people listening, Jerry Beck,
18: lead singer of the band. Yep. So I turn around and I go, "Oh, hi, Jerry. Yeah, I'm David. Nice to meet you." He goes, "Yeah, nice to meet you too. Listen, they won't let your mom and her friend in through the artist entrance backstage." And I said, "What?" He goes, "They won't let your mom and her friend in the artist entrance backstage." And I go, "Well, she has her tickets. Did she not tell them who? Hang on. How do you know my mom?" So my mom and her friend come out of the hotel lobby, and they see this bunch of guys piling into this van, and they hear someone say, "Halifax Metro Center." So they walk over and say, "Excuse me, are you guys going to the Metro Center?" And they're all looking at each other like, yeah, and it's the band. So they're like, "Yeah." And she's like, "Well, can we get a ride over with you?" And they're like, "Yeah, I guess so."
1: Not knowing who she was,
18: and her not knowing who they were. Yeah. So they're in the van, and Jerry tells me the story that, so your mom says to us, "Are you guys fans of the band?" And Jerry's like, yeah, we're pretty big fans. And then Jerry says, "What about you?" And
1: mom, their own music.
18: Yeah, and mom, "What about you?" And mom says, "Well, we're not too familiar with their music, but my son's the promoter."
1: That's a moment.
18: So then we get to St. John's, and of course, you know, here it goes. So we have a party in my backyard where, you know.
1: Yeah, of course.
18: And, you know, Gary Haynes, the local legend in the restaurant.
1: Green Seas, Sundance.
18: Oh, geez, yeah. I caught, you know, I said, look, I'm going to put on a spread. So we barbecued a salmon for them. We had lobster, and apparently I spoke to Gary yesterday, and we had steaks. I don't remember that, but okay. Then we screeched them in. In the backyard. Okay. Mm-hmm. Now, for anybody who wonders, you know, when a band says thank you, you know, St. John's, you're the best, we'll be back. Okay. Do they say that
1: usually
18: everywhere? Right.
1: Yeah.
18: Do they say that everywhere? Well, 15 years later, I'm in Santa Monica, and I run into Jerry and his wife and their son, and I walk right up to him and I say, David Carver, Newfoundland. That's all I say, okay? David Carver, promoter from Newfoundland. That's all I say. Before Jerry can say anything, his wife says, oh my God, they still talk about that trip to St. John's, Newfoundland.
1: Like, we always believe they do, but you know, you never know.
18: Well, they did.
1: Yeah. Right?
18: So, you know.
1: Tell me the meatloaf story, the screeching story.
18: Okay,
1: for those who were at Kitty Bitty that year.
18: Okay. So when you're going to do something like that, you have to offer it to the headliner, which was Def Leppard. And I got about a quarter way through explaining it to their manager. And he's like, yeah, no, they've got their own kind of local reference. And I said, well, you don't mind if I take it to Meatloaf? Sure. So Meatloaf was all in for it. To be honest with you, I gave him the Newfoundland sayings in advance. So I said, but don't worry, you'll nail it. So it comes time, just before the encore, he says, I feel like getting screeched in. The crowd goes crazy, 30,000 people. And I walk out with the bottle of screech. And on the stage, and you'll appreciate this, on the stage is normally the set list. And next to the set list is the Newfoundland sayings written out. So on the floor, right? So I look at Meatloaf, and he's like a kid who got caught with his hand in the cookie jar. He's like, you know, putting his head down. He's, oh, damn, I'm caught. And I stood on them, on the sheets, and I said, you got this. So we went through everything. And then when it came time, I said, now the last thing you have to do is, you know, you have to have a relationship with a Newfoundlander. And someone from the Delta came out with it, holding a tray with two hands. And underneath the napkin was this massive cod. And I took it off and I had to hold it with two hands. And of course, Meatloaf being theatrical, like he is, he was like, you know, waving his hands. I'm not doing it.
0: Hair going everywhere.
18: Right. And then walking up to the cod, about to kiss it. And then he walks away from it again. and he's like very theatrical, right?
1: Yeah.
18: And then Brian, 30,000 people, arms and fists in the air, kiss that cod.
1: Kiss that cod.
18: 30,000 people screaming that. And of course, him being theatrical, he grabbed it out of my hands and there was like cod goo coming out and there's a little tongue sticking out and it was just really, and he just drove it into his face and kissed it. And Brian, I'll never forget the wave of energy that hit that. I'm not exaggerating. You can feel the energy from 30,000 people just going crazy. And then he goes into Bat Out of Hell. What a moment.
1: And people who were there, me included, will never forget it.
18: Oh, I had to ask if somebody listening might know this. So Def Leppard had a local reference, which I know what it was. But I don't want to say, because if they did it, then I don't mind discussing it. But if anyone knows what their local reference was, they had something hanging in the ceiling, which they were going to drop down. So if anyone knows what that was and if they actually did that, I don't remember. I didn't see it. If someone could call in and let me know, that'd be great.
1: David, I wish we had more time. I will say this. You'll remember this. Kim Stockwood. Remember Kim Stockwood, Jerk? Today is the 30th, or yesterday was the 30th anniversary of the release of Jerk.
18: Yeah, yeah. We had her open for Van Morrison.
1: Yeah.
18: Yeah, yeah. No, she's a great talent. Yeah.
1: We worked together, all that crew, back in the Village Mall back in the day. So it's pretty wild to see how that went. One quick one. Tom Petty.
18: Ooh, hard to be quick.
1: Yeah.
18: Halifax Metro Center, the day before the show, we load in. And that morning, there's you usually get one event manager out of the three that are there. They just, and you don't care which one it was because they're all great. Yep. So you don't even ask, right? So the morning before the show, we load in and there's three of them. And I said, which one of you guys do I get today? And one of the guys said, David, the word came down from the boss. This is a big show for David Carver. all hands on deck for David Carver. It wasn't Tom Petty's in the building. It was, this is a big show for David Carver, you know. The morning of the show, same thing. Three of them are there. I said, well, which one do I get for the day? Same thing. Big show for David Carver, all hands on deck for David Carver. The band's tour manager came up to me after and said, clearly this venue respects you and they they appreciate you. So,
1: well, it's the impression you make, right, every time. And you know how important it is to make those impressions and go out of your way to take care of the people that you bring in, right? Local promoters. So Pete Quint and others know, they all know how to do that, give them that unique experience for Newfoundland and Labrador that they won't forget.
18: Now, I got to tell you about St. John's, if I can.
1: Okay, go.
18: All right, so people don't realize, but that those dates were the only dates in North America. Tom brought his equipment, his crew, his band, all of it. He brought it all from L.A., trucked it all in for Halifax and two shows in St. John's. So after the night of the first show, I'm standing on the side of the stage when Tom comes off the stage and he goes, wow. And he walks away. And I'm thinking, okay, was that good wow or bad wow? Right? And then about 20 minutes later, I get a call from the agent. And I've never had a phone call from an agent.
1: You don't really want a call from an agent during a show.
18: So I answer it and he says, he goes, David, I just spoke to Tom's manager. I'm like, oh, geez, what happened, right? And he said, Tom said that was the best show he's done in about 20 years. And I said, well, I told you, the Newfoundland audiences, like, they appreciate the effort and expense and time it takes for these big acts to come here, and you'll feel it. And he felt it that night.
1: We truly do, and you know that, and we always feel like that. We always feel like they get a different experience when they get here, but to hear it come right from them on the spot, firsthand, first time. I mean, like, no one's going to call you like that and make that up. You may say it in passing, and that just could be a throwaway. Yeah. But he goes out of his way to say that.
18: And just quickly, lastly on that, is when we put the show on sale in the December before, I remember going
1: down. What year was that again?
18: 2012.
1: Right.
18: So December 2011, we put the show on sale, and I go down to mile one at the time, and there's Big Tom in the lineup to buy tickets.
1: Big Tom, the boys,
18: And I looked at him. I said, "I go, what are you doing here?" I said, "You know, your radio station is promoting this. I you know, I'm sure that we can make sure you get tickets." And here's what he said. He goes, no, David. He goes, I want to be down here with the peeps, having this full experience, the lining up of, you know, the night before, the buying the tickets and getting ready for the show. And
1: that's a Big Tom moment.
18: Yeah. Oh, Jesus. I get goosebumps. Yeah. But what a great guy. And unfortunately, he passed away that April. So he didn't. We don't forget him here. I know. And that's why I wanted to mention
1: Sheds
18: it.
1: Sheds out front with his face all and name all over. Big Tom Shed.
18: Yeah.
1: David, just quickly. So you're in L.A. these days. Just what are you doing? You got doing some movie producing, Mo Norman
18: story,
1: documentary?
18: Yeah. It's a great Canadian. It's a story about a Canadian, but it's a globally resonating story. Mo Norman. The character, he's a great character, and the character of Mo Norman is an award nominating character. The story itself is an award nominating character, and after much expense and time, much to the chagrin of my bank and my credit card company, who aren't too happy with me now, but they will be when it grosses $100 million in the theaters. But It's an award nominating script now, and the budget is $20 million, and I've got $10 million raised, and we're still out looking for the other $10 million. And I've been offered to sell it to, you know, make it a sort of a lower budget Canadian movie. And I can't do it. I can't, like, this is a worldwide, globally resonating story and character, and the actors I have already have attached in LA are, like, they're A-list actors, and we can't get it done for $10 million. It's a $20 million movie, and I'm going to get it done, and then I'm going to redefine, like I did in the concert business. I'm going to redefine how to release movies in theaters, and it's going to be a blockbuster.
1: I don't put any doubt in that. David, look, only with the time here, people want to see the Mo Norman. What website? Where can they go just to get the story?
18: Mo the movie, MOE, MoTheMovie.com.
1: Got it, David Carver. Thanks, man, for coming
18: in.
1: It's great to see you so many years under the bridge, it's great that we're both still 6 feet above, or in our case,
18: 5'9" on the radio.
1: 5'8" on the radio. David Carver, thanks for coming in.
18: Thank you, Brian.
0: This is the best of VOCM Open Line.
1: Let's go to Bill on line number one. Bill, you're on the air.
2: Yes, I'd like to first say hello to Alistair Imbergio.
1: Sure. Alistair, if you're listening.
2: Yes, good enough. And what I call about is There's a lot about road safety and highway safety, and it's always a topic. But I think the problem is that there's a lack of police presence on the highways. And for example, I sat down this morning at Tim Hortons at 7:30 to 8:30 kind of thing, which is rush hour on when most people are driving, and there's I'm not going to say where it was or anything like that, but there were three constables sat next to me for a full hour. So that maybe they should have been on the highway, you know? Everyone, so what happens if they're not there, then people take it onto themselves. You know, they speed, or they tailgate, or they race through construction zones, or they frustrate their other drivers when they disobey, you know, like zipper line merge situations and stuff like that.
1: Yeah.
2: So I think, somebody called this program a couple months ago and talked about the importance of presence of authorities, especially, you know, police on the highways. That's their jobs.
1: Even if they're just parked on the side of the highway sometimes, Bill, and Patty said we all agree, you know, nothing slows you down quicker. You see a police car, no matter what, you know, you're tapping the brakes. You're pulling it back, right? No matter what you're doing, even if you're doing nothing.
2: Well, yeah, that's just the presence, right? It's just the old halo effect, and I don't mean aside on, I mean, just drive through. Drive through, keep driving through, especially rush hours. What excuse is there for three officers to be sitting down drinking coffee for a full hour during a rush hour? It's so obvious to me. Am I missing something here?
1: Well, no, probably not.
2: Am I wrong to point that out? I mean, I know nobody wants to, criticize authority, God forbid, someone has to do it, and I hate having to do it, but I mean, you know, we all drive on the highway, and people are passing us and cutting us off and tailgating us, stuff like that.
1: Yep.
2: People are paid to make sure those things don't happen. I mean,
1: I hear you, Bill. And the other thing is, some people will just say that you don't know what those particular police officers. I mean, I'd say this just strictly as a devil's advocate. You never know what division they're in, whether or not they're traffic enforcement, whether or not they've just done a 7-hour investigation and now they're having. I mean, you really don't know in their world. I know the visual of it, of three officers sitting in a coffee shop for more than an hour, it doesn't do you any good. You just think, oh, they're not doing anything. Who knows where they came from, where they're going? That's all I'll say for their sake. Just to put that out there.
2: Yeah, well, I'm putting it out there that they sat there for, and it's not the first time I've seen it either.
1: Nope.
2: And people are saying, how come there's no police on the road? I mean, look, if you're going to take a coffee break, fine. No one begrudges anybody a coffee break or a lunch break or anything like that.
1: But, no way. Sure.
2: It's just poor management. That time of the day, there's certain times. It's probably between 7 and 9 in the morning, and then also between 4 and 6 in the evening. Though everyone knows that those are busy times on the highways. That's when we need the people, go to the end, turn around and come back, do it for an hour or so,
1: I gotcha.
2: It might slow a lot of people down. It might save a lot of lives.
1: Yep.
2: It might save a lot of damage. It might save, reduce our insurance rates.
1: Sure.
2: And all the rest of it,
1: Yep.
2: It's I really hate this, but I mean, I've seen it so many times.
1: No, I understand.
2: Yeah.
1: I'm going to try to squeeze one more in, Bill, but absolutely, look, points taken. Just because I got a minute left, I got to run. I'm going to try to squeeze in one more quick call on an update, if that's okay.
2: Have a good weekend.
4: This is the best of VOCM Open Line.
1: We were talking the other day about the elevator at Pasadena Crescent that was out in one of the buildings. Ed, you got a quick update for us?
5: Oh, yeah. Yeah, I got a quick update. I was contacted by...
1: I wish I had more than a minute, but just see if you can go for it. Go for it.
5: Basically, the building was recently purchased by a different individual itself, a different company. They know of the problem itself. They have physically ordered, paid for, and assigned an elevator company to completely replace the entire elevator system itself in the building. Now remember, they got to make the elevator first.
1: Yes.
5: So they got to rip the old one out. So the residents will probably have a brand new elevator system in there before Christmas.
1: Wicked. Okay, listen, I got to go, but thanks for that. And let's follow up on it, only because of the time. Thanks for that, and that'll be music to the ears of them. Thanks again.
5: No problem.
1: Okay.
5: Thank you.
1: Thanks. Woo, okie doke. Just long enough to say, right, Nevaeh's Lemonade Stand tomorrow, Double Ice Complex in Paradise, 1 to 4. Telly 10 is on Sunday. And good luck to the Shalloway Youth Choir, who are on their way to Beaumont Hamel for July 1st. And yeah, I'll be there too. So I'm have off for a few days next week. And my good friend and former journalist friend, Darren Bent, will be back here filling in for a few days while I traverse across the pond. So everyone drive safely, arrive alive. VOCM cares.

0: life. The woman was treated at the scene for minor injuries. Police unleashed a dragnet, bringing in the dog and drone operators, as well as officers on all-terrain vehicles and municipal enforcement officers. The robber, who has not yet been located, is described as being thin, tall, and Caucasian, who was wearing a black hoodie and black pants. RNC are looking to speak with anyone who may have been in the area between 9 a.m. and 10 a.m. and who may have information. They can be reached at 729-8000. The city says that violence of any kind has no place in the community. Mount Pearl says it's concerned and it remains committed to maintaining a safe environment for all residents through ongoing expenditures on lighting and trail upgrades. RNC say they'll have a greater focus on the area than normal throughout the weekend.
1: Constable Steph Myers of the RNC.
2: Yeah, certainly everyone is going to feel uneasy, and we can certainly respect that. We take public safety very seriously. We will have an increased police presence throughout the area this weekend, and we encourage anyone to report anything suspicious to 729-8000 or 911.
1: Information just coming to light now about an incident aboard the Hibernia platform that happened May 12th. It could have been fatal and could have resulted in an explosion and fire. It was 11 o'clock in the morning when crews were preparing to load crude to a tanker. Excessive noise and vibration was noticed on level 7 of the utility shaft, followed by the detection of gas. The source of the noise and vibration was determined to be the sludge pump, eventually resulting in the release of almost 1,600 liters of crude. Canada Newfoundland Offshore Energy Regulator says the crude was contained within the platform. The board says nobody was injured. None of the crude ended up in the sea. The board is looking for additional information from Hibernia Management and Development Company. Minister of Transportation says there's only so much his government can do for brush cutting, saying it's still early in the season for contractors to do the work. Barry Petten was responding after the town of Aquafort called the brush cutting on the Southern Shore Highway negligent, saying the danger of a moose vehicle collision is well known. Two people were killed in the community Monday evening after a moose motorcycle crash. Barry Petten says there are only two or three companies bidding for brush cutting contracts across the province.
3: It's not an easy one to nail down, but I mean that area needs brush cutting. We determine any area needs brush cutting, we'll obviously do our best to get it done. It's one of those things. It's just the 10,000 kilometers of road is a lot of road.
1: That's your newscast. I'm Brian Medore.
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1: St. John's right through to Clarenville. Nice evening tonight, down to 8 overnight. Sunny on Saturday, 18. Sunny 22 on Sunday. Central Newfoundland, clear and 10 tonight. For Saturday, cloud 21. Sunny and 25 on Sunday. For the south coast, light winds and 8 degrees tonight, but sunshine for Saturday and 17. Temperature only up to 13 on Sunday. And for the west coast, southwest coast, northern peninsula, 9 degrees overnight. Cloud 17 on Saturday. Sunny 21 on Sunday.
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10: St. John's right through to Clarenville. Nice evening tonight, down to 8 overnight. Sunny on Saturday, 18. Sunny 22 on Sunday. Central Newfoundland, clear and 10 tonight. For Saturday, cloud 21. Sunny and 25 on Sunday. For the south coast, light winds and 8 degrees tonight, but sunshine for Saturday and 17. Temperature only up to 13 on Sunday. And for the west coast, southwest coast, northern peninsula, 9 degrees overnight, cloud 17 on Saturday, sunny 21 on Sunday.
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1: Hi, it's Russell. Did you hear the one about the home buyer in Carbonear? Robin Dwyer has a problem. Her property is out by 6 inches of the property line, but the town won't give her permission she needs to move forward. The gender pay gap covers a multitude of generations, but now questions are raised over the value we give some jobs over others. A new study dissects the numbers, and we'll find out the causes. 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
7: Do you know the many incredible stories of Newfoundland and Labrador? 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Within hours, most of St. John's had been destroyed, resulting in $13 million in property damage, equal to over $300 million today, and leaving 11,000 people homeless. 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
10: St. John's right through to Clarenville. Nice evening tonight, down to 8 overnight. Sunny on Saturday, 18. Sunny 22 on Sunday. Central Newfoundland, clear and 10 tonight. For Saturday, cloud 21. Sunny and 25 on Sunday. For the south coast, light winds and 8 degrees tonight, but sunshine for Saturday and 17. Temperature only up to 13 on Sunday. And for the west coast, southwest coast, northern peninsula, 9 degrees overnight. Cloud 17 on Saturday. Sunny 21 on Sunday.
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1: I'm Brian Medore. Police looking for help in getting to the bottom of a random robbery on a walking trail in Mount Pearl. Friday morning, VOCM Zach Power has the story.
2: A woman who was on the Admiralty walking trail told the RNC that she was approached by a male who she did not know. He flashed a weapon and attempted to take her belongings before fleeing in the direction of Richard Nolan Drive. The woman was treated at the scene for minor injuries. Police unleashed a dragnet, bringing in the dog and drone operators, as well as officers on all-terrain vehicles and municipal enforcement officers. The robber, who has not yet been located, is described as being thin, tall, and Caucasian, who was wearing a black hoodie and black pants. RNC are looking to speak with anyone who may have been in the area between 9 a.m. and 10 a.m. and who may have information. They can be reached at 729-8000. The city says that violence of any kind has no place in the community. Mount Pearl says it's concerned and it remains committed to maintaining a safe environment for all residents through ongoing expenditures on lighting and trail upgrades. RNC say they'll have a greater focus on the area than normal throughout the weekend. Zach Power, VOCM, local news now.
1: Constable Steph Myers of the RNC.
3: Yeah, certainly everyone is going to feel uneasy, and we can certainly respect that. We take public safety very seriously. We will have an increased police presence throughout the area this weekend, and we encourage anyone to report anything suspicious to 729-8000 or 911.
1: Information just coming to light now about an incident aboard the Hibernia platform that happened May 12th. It could have been fatal and could have resulted in an explosion and fire. It was 11 o'clock in the morning when crews were preparing to load crude to a tanker. Excessive noise and vibration was noticed on level 7 of the utility shaft, followed by the detection of gas. The source of the noise and vibration was determined to be the sludge pump, eventually resulting in the release of almost 1,600 liters of crude. Canada Newfoundland Offshore Energy Regulator says the crude was contained within the platform. The board says nobody was injured. None of the crude ended up in the sea. The board is looking for additional information from Hibernia Management and Development Company. Minister of Transportation says there's only so much his government can do for brush cutting, saying it's still early in the season for contractors to do the work. Barry Petten was responding after the town of Aquafort called the brush cutting on the Southern Shore Highway negligent, saying the danger of a moose vehicle collision is well known. Two people were killed in the community Monday evening after a moose motorcycle crash. Barry Petten says there are only two or three companies bidding for brush cutting contracts across the province.
4: It's not an easy one to nail down, but I mean that area needs brush cutting. We determine any area needs brush cutting. We'll obviously do our best to get it done. It's one of those things.

0: midday, Sunday, cloud and 13, sunny 15 on Monday. And for the West Coast, Southwest Coast, Northern Peninsula, light winds 17 degrees today, sunny and 21 on Sunday, sunny 21 again on Monday. That's your newscast. I'm Brian Medore.
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4: Tonight, increasing cloudiness with fog developing near midnight and a low of 8. Tomorrow will be cloudy, transitioning to a mix of sun and cloud with a high of 19. Currently in Marystown, it's 10.
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1: I'm Claudette Barnes with your Community Minute. 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
3: Tonight, increasing cloudiness with fog developing near midnight and a low of 8. Tomorrow will be cloudy, transitioning to a mix of sun and cloud with a high of 19. Currently in Marystown, it's 10.
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1: I'm Brian Mador. Police looking for help in getting to the bottom of a random robbery on a walking trail in Mount Pearl. Friday morning, VOCM Zach Power has the story.
2: A woman who was on the Admiralty walking trail told the RNC that she was approached by a male who she did not know. He flashed a weapon and attempted to take her belongings before fleeing in the direction of Richard Nolan Drive. The woman was treated at the scene for minor injuries. Police unleashed a dragnet, bringing in the dog and drone operators, as well as officers on all-terrain vehicles and municipal enforcement officers. The robber, who has not yet been located, is described as being thin, tall, and Caucasian, who was wearing a black hoodie and black pants. RNC are looking to speak with anyone who may have been in the area between 9 a.m. and 10 a.m. and who may have information. They can be reached at 729-8000. The city says that violence of any kind has no place in the community. Mount Pearl says it's concerned and it remains committed to maintaining a safe environment for all residents through ongoing expenditures on lighting and trail upgrades. RNC say they'll have a greater focus on the area than normal throughout the weekend. Zach Power, VOCM, local news now.
1: Constable Steph Myers of the RNC.
3: Yeah, certainly everyone is going to feel uneasy, and we can certainly respect that. We take public safety very seriously. We will have an increased police presence throughout the area this weekend, and we encourage anyone to report anything suspicious to 729-8000 or 911.
1: Information just coming to light now about an incident aboard the Hibernia platform that happened May 12th. It could have been fatal and could have resulted in an explosion and fire. It was 11 o'clock in the morning when crews were preparing to load crude to a tanker. Excessive noise and vibration was noticed on level 7 of the utility shaft, followed by the detection of gas. The source of the noise and vibration was determined to be the sludge pump, eventually resulting in the release of almost 1,600 liters of crude. Canada Newfoundland Offshore Energy Regulator says the crude was contained within the platform. The board says nobody was injured. None of the crude ended up in the sea. The board is looking for additional information from Hibernia Management and Development Company. Minister of Transportation says there's only so much his government can do for brush cutting, saying it's still early in the season for contractors to do the work. Barry Petten was responding after the town of Aquafort called the brush cutting on the Southern Shore Highway negligent, saying the danger of a moose vehicle collision is well known. Two people were killed in the community Monday evening after a moose motorcycle crash. Barry Petten says there are only two or three companies bidding for brush cutting contracts across the province.
4: It's not an easy one to nail down, but I mean that area needs brush cutting. We determine any area needs brush cutting. We'll obviously do our best to get it done. It's one of those things. It's just the 10,000 kilometers of road is a lot of road to maintain for brush cutting, and obviously a little on pavement. Brush cutting is probably, and most fencing right now, our road safety issues are probably top two things that we get concerns with moose population increasing every year.
1: Weather forecast, St. John's Metro, rest of the Avalon and Clarenville. Skies clear this afternoon, high temperature 18. Clear tonight, down to 8 degrees. For Sunday, mix of sun and cloud 22. Sunday night, cloud and 9. Central, light winds and 21 today. Sunny and 25 for Sunday. Sun and 26 on Monday. South Coast, sun and 17 today. Sunday, cloud and 13. Sunny 15 on Monday. And for the West Coast, Southwest Coast, Northern Peninsula, light winds 17 degrees today, sunny and 21 on Sunday, sunny 21 again on Monday. That's your newscast. 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
4: Tonight, increasing cloudiness with fog developing near midnight and a low of 8. Tomorrow will be cloudy, transitioning to a mix of sun and cloud with a high of 19. Currently in Marystown, it's 10.
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3: Tonight, increasing cloudiness with fog developing near midnight and a low of 8. Tomorrow will be cloudy, transitioning to a mix of sun and cloud with a high of 19. Currently in Marystown, it's 10.
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1: I'm Brian Medore. Police looking for help in getting to the bottom of a random robbery on a walking trail in Mount Pearl. Friday morning, VOCM Zach Power has the story.
2: A woman who was on the Admiralty walking trail told the RNC that she was approached by a male who she did not know. He flashed a weapon and attempted to take her belongings before fleeing in the direction of Richard Nolan Drive. The woman was treated at the scene for minor injuries. Police unleashed a dragnet, bringing in the dog and drone operators, as well as officers on all-terrain vehicles and municipal enforcement officers. The robber, who has not yet been located, is described as being thin, tall, and Caucasian, who was wearing a black hoodie and black pants. RNC are looking to speak with anyone who may have been in the area between 9 a.m. and 10 a.m. and who may have information. They can be reached at 729-8000. The city says that violence of any kind has no place in the community. Mount Pearl says it's concerned and it remains committed to maintaining a safe environment for all residents through ongoing expenditures on lighting and trail upgrades. RNC say they'll have a greater focus on the area than normal throughout the weekend. Zach Power, VOCM, local news now.
1: Constable Steph Myers of the RNC.
3: Yeah, certainly everyone is going to feel uneasy, and we can certainly respect that. We take public safety very seriously. We will have an increased police presence throughout the area this weekend, and we encourage anyone to report anything suspicious to 729-8000 or 911.
1: Information just coming to light now about an incident aboard the Hibernia platform that happened May 12th. It could have been fatal and could have resulted in an explosion and fire. It was 11 o'clock in the morning when crews were preparing to load crude to a tanker. Excessive noise and vibration was noticed on level 7 of the utility shaft, followed by the detection of gas. The source of the noise and vibration was determined to be the sludge pump, eventually resulting in the release of almost 1,600 liters of crude. Canada Newfoundland Offshore Energy Regulator says the crude was contained within the platform. The board says nobody was injured. None of the crude ended up in the sea. The board is looking for additional information from Hibernia Management and Development Company. Minister of Transportation says there's only so much his government can do for brush cutting, saying it's still early in the season for contractors to do the work. Barry Petten was responding after the town of Aquafort called the brush cutting on the Southern Shore Highway negligent, saying the danger of a moose vehicle collision is well known. Two people were killed in the community Monday evening after a moose motorcycle crash. Barry Petten says there are only two or three companies bidding for brush cutting contracts across the province.
4: It's not an easy one to nail down, but I mean that area needs brush cutting. We determine any area needs brush cutting. We'll obviously do our best to get it done. It's one of those things. It's just the 10,000 kilometers of road is a lot of road to maintain for brush cutting, and obviously a little pavement. Brush cutting is probably, and most fencing right now are road safety issues are probably top two things that we get concerns with the moose population increasing every year.
1: Weather forecast, St. John's Metro, rest of the Avalon and Clarenville. Skies clear this afternoon, high temperature 18. Clear tonight, down to 8 degrees. For Sunday, mix of sun and cloud 22. Sunday night, cloud and 9. Central, light winds and 21 today. Sunny and 25 for Sunday. Sun and 26 on Monday. South Coast, sun and 17 today. Sunday, cloud and 13. Sunny 15 on Monday. And for the West Coast, Southwest Coast, Northern Peninsula, light winds 17 degrees today, sunny and 21 on Sunday, sunny 21 again on Monday. That's your newscast. I'm Brian Medore.
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3: Overnight, increasing cloudiness and fog, low of 8. Later today, cloudy becoming a mix of sun and cloud, high of 19. Tomorrow, a mix of sun and cloud, high of 14. Currently in Marystown, it's 8.
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1: I'm Claudette Barnes with your Community Minute. 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
3: Overnight, increasing cloudiness and fog, low of 8. Later today, cloudy becoming a mix of sun and cloud, high of 19. Tomorrow, a mix of sun and cloud, high of 14. Currently in Marystown, it's 8.
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1: I'm Brian Medore. Police looking for help in getting to the bottom of a random robbery on a walking trail in Mount Pearl. Friday morning, VOCM's Zach Power has the story.
2: A woman who was on the Admiralty Walking Trail told the RNC that she was approached by a male who she did not know. He flashed a weapon and attempted to take her belongings before fleeing in the direction of Richard Nolan Drive. The woman was treated at the scene for minor injuries. Police unleashed a dragnet, bringing in the dog and drone operators, as well as officers on all-terrain vehicles and municipal enforcement officers. The robber, who has not yet been located, is described as being thin, tall, and Caucasian, who was wearing a black hoodie and black pants. RNC are looking to speak with anyone who may have been in the area between 9 a.m. and 10 a.m. and who may have information. They can be reached at 729-8000. The city says that violence of any kind has no place in the community. Mount Pearl says it's concerned and it remains committed to maintaining a safe environment for all residents through ongoing expenditures on lighting and trail upgrades. RNC say they'll have a greater focus on the area than normal throughout the weekend. Zach Power, VOCM, Local News Now.
1: Constable Steph Myers of the RNC.
3: Yeah, certainly everyone is going to feel uneasy, and we can certainly respect that. We take public safety very seriously. We will have an increased police presence throughout the area this weekend, and we encourage anyone to report anything suspicious to 729-8000 or 911.
1: Information just coming to light now about an incident aboard the Hibernia platform that happened May 12th. It could have been fatal and could have resulted in an explosion and fire. It was 11 o'clock in the morning when crews were preparing to load crude to a tanker. Excessive noise and vibration was noticed on level 7 of the utility shaft, followed by the detection of gas. The source of the noise and vibration was determined to be the sludge pump, eventually resulting in the release of almost 1,600 liters of crude. Canada Newfoundland Offshore Energy Regulator says the crude was contained within the platform. The board says nobody was injured. None of the crude ended up in the sea. The board is looking for additional information from Hibernia Management and Development Company. Minister of Transportation says there's only so much his government can do for brush cutting, saying it's still early in the season for contractors to do the work. Barry Petten was responding after the town of Aquafort called the brush cutting on the Southern Shore Highway negligent, saying the danger of a moose vehicle collision is well known. Two people were killed in the community Monday evening after a moose motorcycle crash. Barry Petten says there are only two or three companies bidding for brush cutting contracts across the province.
4: It's not an easy one to nail down, but I mean that area needs brush cutting. We determine any area needs brush cutting. We'll obviously do our best to get it done. It's one of those things. It's just the 10,000 kilometers of road is a lot of road to maintain for brush cutting, and obviously a little pavement. Brush cutting is probably, and most fencing right now, are road safety issues are probably top two things that we get concerned with the moose population increasing every year.
1: Weather forecast, St. John's Metro, rest of the Avalon and Clarenville. Skies clear this afternoon, high temperature 18. Clear tonight, down to 8 degrees. For Sunday, mix of sun and cloud 22. Sunday night, cloud and 9. Central, light winds and 21 today. Sunny and 25 for Sunday. Sun and 26 on Monday. South Coast, sun and 17 today. Sunday, cloud and 13. Sunny, 15 on Monday. And for the West Coast, Southwest Coast, Northern Peninsula, light winds 17 degrees today, sunny and 21 on Sunday, sunny 21 again on Monday. That's your newscast. I'm Brian Medore.
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3: Overnight, increasing cloudiness and fog, low of 8. Later today, cloudy becoming a mix of sun and cloud, high of 19. Tomorrow, a mix of sun and cloud, high of 14. Currently in Marystown, it's 8.
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3: Overnight, a low of 8 with cloudiness and fog. Later today, high of 19, cloudy, then partly sunny. Tomorrow, high of 14, partly sunny. Currently in Marystown, it's 8.
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1: I'm Brian Medore. Police looking for help in getting to the bottom of a random robbery on a walking trail in Mount Pearl. Friday morning, VOCM Zach Power has the story.
2: A woman who was on the Admiralty walking trail told the RNC that she was approached by a male who she did not know. He flashed a weapon and attempted to take her belongings before fleeing in the direction of Richard Nolan Drive. The woman was treated at the scene for minor injuries. Police unleashed a dragnet, bringing in the dog and drone operators, as well as officers on all-terrain vehicles and municipal enforcement officers. The robber, who has not yet been located, is described as being thin, tall, and Caucasian, who was wearing a black hoodie and black pants. RNC are looking to speak with anyone who may have been in the area between 9 a.m. and 10 a.m. and who may have information. They can be reached at 729-8000. The city says that violence of any kind has no place in the community. Mount Pearl says it's concerned and it remains committed to maintaining a safe environment for all residents through ongoing expenditures on lighting and trail upgrades. RNC say they'll have a greater focus on the area than normal throughout the weekend. Zach Power, VOCM, local news now.
1: Constable Steph Myers of the RNC.
3: Yeah, certainly everyone is going to feel uneasy, and we can certainly respect that. We take public safety very seriously. We will have an increased police presence throughout the area this weekend, and we encourage anyone to report anything suspicious to 729-8000 or 911.
1: Information just coming to light now about an incident aboard the Hibernia platform that happened May 12th. It could have been fatal and could have resulted in an explosion and fire. It was 11 o'clock in the morning when crews were preparing to load crude to a tanker. Excessive noise and vibration was noticed on level 7 of the utility shaft, followed by the detection of gas. The source of the noise and vibration was determined to be the sludge pump, eventually resulting in the release of almost 1,600 liters of crude. Canada Newfoundland Offshore Energy Regulator says the crude was contained within the platform. The board says nobody was injured. None of the crude ended up in the sea. The board is looking for additional information from Hibernia Management and Development Company. Minister of Transportation says there's only so much his government can do for brush cutting, saying it's still early in the season for contractors to do the work. Barry Petten was responding after the town of Aquafort called the brush cutting on the Southern Shore Highway negligent, saying the danger of a moose vehicle collision is well known. Two people were killed in the community Monday evening after a moose motorcycle crash. Barry Petten says there are only two or three companies bidding for brush cutting contracts across the province.
4: It's not an easy one to nail down, but I mean that area needs brush cutting. We determine any area needs brush cutting. We'll obviously do our best to get it done. It's one of those things. It's just the 10,000 kilometers of road is a lot of road to maintain for brush cutting, and obviously a little pavement. Brush cutting is probably, and most fencing right now, are road safety issues are probably top two things that we get concerns with the moose population increasing every year.
1: Weather forecast, St. John's Metro, rest of the Avalon and Clarenville. Skies clear this afternoon, high temperature 18. Clear tonight, down to 8 degrees. For Sunday, mix of sun and cloud 22. Sunday night, cloud and 9. Central, light winds and 21 today. Sunny and 25 for Sunday. Sun and 26 on Monday. South Coast, sun and 17 today. Sunday, cloud and 13. Sunny, 15 on Monday. And for the West Coast, Southwest Coast, Northern Peninsula, light winds 17 degrees today, sunny and 21 on Sunday, sunny 21 again on Monday. That's your newscast. I'm Brian Medore.
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4: Overnight, a low of 8 with cloudiness and fog. Later today, high of 19, cloudy, then partly sunny. Tomorrow, high of 14, partly sunny. Currently in Marystown, it's 8.
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3: Overnight, a low of 8 with cloudiness and fog. Later today, high of 19, cloudy, then partly sunny. Tomorrow, high of 14, partly sunny. Currently in Marystown, it's 8.
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1: I'm Brian Medore. Police looking for help in getting to the bottom of a random robbery on a walking trail in Mount Pearl. Friday morning, VOCM Zach Power has the story.
2: A woman who was on the Admiralty walking trail told the RNC that she was approached by a male who she did not know. He flashed a weapon and attempted to take her belongings before fleeing in the direction of Richard Nolan Drive. The woman was treated at the scene for minor injuries. Police unleashed a dragnet, bringing in the dog and drone operators, as well as officers on all-terrain vehicles and municipal enforcement officers. The robber, who has not yet been located, is described as being thin, tall, and Caucasian, who was wearing a black hoodie and black pants. RNC are looking to speak with anyone who may have been in the area between 9 a.m. and 10 a.m. and who may have information. They can be reached at 729-8000. The city says that violence of any kind has no place in the community. Mount Pearl says it's concerned and it remains committed to maintaining a safe environment for all residents through ongoing expenditures on lighting and trail upgrades. RNC say they'll have a greater focus on the area than normal throughout the weekend. Zach Power, VOCM, local news now.
1: Constable Steph Myers of the RNC.
3: Yeah, certainly everyone is going to feel uneasy, and we can certainly respect that. We take public safety very seriously. We will have an increased police presence throughout the area this weekend, and we encourage anyone to report anything suspicious to 729-8000 or 911.
1: Information just coming to light now about an incident aboard the Hibernia platform that happened May 12th. It could have been fatal and could have resulted in an explosion and fire. It was 11 o'clock in the morning when crews were preparing to load crude to a tanker. Excessive noise and vibration was noticed on level 7 of the utility shaft, followed by the detection of gas. The source of the noise and vibration was determined to be the sludge pump, eventually resulting in the release of almost 1,600 liters of crude. Canada Newfoundland Offshore Energy Regulator says the crude was contained within the platform. The board says nobody was injured. None of the crude ended up in the sea. The board is looking for additional information from Hibernia Management and Development Company. Minister of Transportation says there's only so much his government can do for brush cutting, saying it's still early in the season for contractors to do the work. Barry Petten was responding after the town of Aquafort called the brush cutting on the Southern Shore Highway negligent, saying the danger of a moose vehicle collision is well known. Two people were killed in the community Monday evening after a moose motorcycle crash. Barry Petten says there are only two or three companies bidding for brush cutting contracts across the province.
4: It's not an easy one to nail down, but I mean that area needs brush cutting. We determine any area needs brush cutting. We'll obviously do our best to get it done. It's one of those things. It's just the 10,000 kilometers of road is a lot of road to maintain for brush cutting, and obviously a little pavement. Brush cutting is probably, and most fencing right now, are road safety issues are probably top two things that we get concerns with the moose population increasing every year.
1: Weather forecast, St. John's Metro, rest of the Avalon and Clarenville. Skies clear this afternoon, high temperature 18. Clear tonight, down to 8 degrees. For Sunday, mix of sun and cloud 22. Sunday night, cloud and 9. Central, light winds and 21 today. Sunny and 25 for Sunday. Sun and 26 on Monday. South Coast, sun and 17 today. Sunday, cloud and 13. Sunny 15 on Monday. And for the West Coast, Southwest Coast, Northern Peninsula, light winds 17 degrees today, sunny and 21 on Sunday, sunny 21 again on Monday. That's your newscast. I'm Brian Medore.
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4: Overnight, a low of 8 with cloudiness and fog. Later today, high of 19, cloudy, then partly sunny. Tomorrow, high of 14, partly sunny. Currently in Marystown, it's 8.
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1: I'm Claudette Barnes with your Community Minute. Here's something to look forward to this summer. The Garnish Baked Apple Festival, set for August 1st through to the 9th. 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The Garnish Baked Apple Festival, August 1st through to the 9th. 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
3: Today, a mix of sun and cloud with a high of 19. Tonight, partly cloudy with a low of 8. Tomorrow, mainly cloudy and a high of 19. Currently in Marystown, it's 8.
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1: I'm Brian Medore. Police looking for help in getting to the bottom of a random robbery on a walking trail in Mount Pearl. Friday morning, VOCM Zach Power has the story.
2: A woman who was on the Admiralty walking trail told the RNC that she was approached by a male who she did not know. He flashed a weapon and attempted to take her belongings before fleeing in the direction of Richard Nolan Drive. The woman was treated at the scene for minor injuries. Police unleashed a dragnet, bringing in the dog and drone operators, as well as officers on all-terrain vehicles and municipal enforcement officers. The robber, who has not yet been located, is described as being thin, tall, and Caucasian, who was wearing a black hoodie and black pants. RNC are looking to speak with anyone who may have been in the area between 9 a.m. and 10 a.m. and who may have information. They can be reached at 729-8000. The city says that violence of any kind has no place in the community. Mount Pearl says it's concerned and it remains committed to maintaining a safe environment for all residents through ongoing expenditures on lighting and trail upgrades. RNC say they'll have a greater focus on the area than normal throughout the weekend. Zach Power, VOCM, local news now.
1: Constable Steph Myers of the RNC.
3: Yeah, certainly everyone is going to feel uneasy, and we can certainly respect that. We take public safety very seriously. We will have an increased police presence throughout the area this weekend, and we encourage anyone to report anything suspicious to 729-8000 or 911.
1: Information just coming to light now about an incident aboard the Hibernia platform that happened May 12th. It could have been fatal and could have resulted in an explosion and fire. It was 11 o'clock in the morning when crews were preparing to load crude to a tanker. Excessive noise and vibration was noticed on level 7 of the utility shaft, followed by the detection of gas. The source of the noise and vibration was determined to be the sludge pump, eventually resulting in the release of almost 1,600 liters of crude. Canada Newfoundland Offshore Energy Regulator says the crude was contained within the platform. The board says nobody was injured. None of the crude ended up in the sea. The board is looking for additional information from Hibernia Management and Development Company. Minister of Transportation says there's only so much his government can do for brush cutting, saying it's still early in the season for contractors to do the work. Barry Petten was responding after the town of Aquafort called the brush cutting on the Southern Shore Highway negligent, saying the danger of a moose vehicle collision is well known. Two people were killed in the community Monday evening after a moose motorcycle crash. Barry Petten says there are only two or three companies bidding for brush cutting contracts across the province.
4: It's not an easy one to nail down, but I mean that area needs brush cutting. We determine any area needs brush cutting. We'll obviously do our best to get it done. It's one of those things. It's just the 10,000 kilometers of road is a lot of road to maintain for brush cutting, and obviously a little pavement. Brush cutting is probably, and most fencing right now, are road safety issues are probably top two things that we get concerns with the moose population increasing every year.
1: Weather forecast, St. John's Metro, rest of the Avalon and Clarenville. Skies clear this afternoon, high temperature 18. Clear tonight, down to 8 degrees. For Sunday, mix of sun and cloud 22. Sunday night, cloud and 9. Central, light winds and 21 today. Sunny and 25 for Sunday. Sun and 26 on Monday. South Coast, sun and 17 today. Sunday, cloud and 13. Sunny, 15 on Monday. And for the West Coast, Southwest Coast, Northern Peninsula, light winds 17 degrees today, sunny and 21 on Sunday, sunny 21 again on Monday. That's your newscast. I'm Brian Medore.
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8: Today, a mix of sun and cloud with a high of 19. Tonight, partly cloudy with a low of 8. Tomorrow, mainly cloudy and a high of 19. Currently in Marystown, it's 8.
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She weren't much older, her arm on my shoulder, at a dancing hall. Her hand in my hand, like it was breathing.

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1: I have with me this evening Mr. Richard Shea, longtime citizen of St. John's. Currently, he's running for a seat on municipal council. Good evening.

0: of St. John's. Currently, he's running for a seat on municipal council. Good evening, Mr. Shea.
1: You can come and dick if you want, right?
0: Now, Mr. Shea, tell me, what's your prime motivation for running in this election?
1: This place is overrun by Bayman, right?
0: Overrun by Bayman. Can you explain that?
1: They're running here by the thousands, taking away jobs from fellas like us, right? Spoiling the workplace for fellas like us, right?
0: Spoiling the workplace. Can you expound on that a little bit?
1: Well, it's like this, look. Okay? All right, look. I might be out there, say I get a job, right? I might get a job for a month, right?
0: Okay, yes.
1: Might get a job for a month, right? Mm-hmm. You know, I'm just saying, right? Might be for council or something, like filling potholes or something over, you know, up around health sciences or something like that, right? Now, there'll be two or three of us, right? Get a job for a month. What do they do? I'll tell you what they do every time. They'll hire a couple of baymen, and the boys will come in here, do all the work in 3 days. Now, what are we supposed to do for the other 3 weeks?
0: And Mr. Shea, you see this as a problem, do you?
1: Yes, and I'm proposing to do something about it, too.
0: So what are you going to do about it?
1: Well, I'll tell you what I'm thinking now. I'll tell you what I'm thinking. All right. Okay. I'm proposing we retrain them. Retrain all them baymen. Right? You know what I'm saying? There's lots of federal money out there for that, right? There's a co-op money and stuff like that, you know. You can get grants for that. Retraining, right? Retrain them, you know. You know, because nobody told the boys... No one told him he didn't have to work for a living, see, right? Right? Like, that's all news to the boys, right? They think you got to work for a living, right? You don't have to do that, right? I propose we retrain them, right? Use all that federal money that's available and teach them stuff, like how to bury their tools, how to break off more shovel handles, you know? How to lean on shovels and picks and stuff like that, you know, and go to sleep, you know, and stuff like that, you know, how to sleep in over time.
2: Yes.
1: You know, that's what I'm saying. Hey, how to take more sick days. Yeah. Sick days. Stuff like that, you know. We let Leo Teamster have a talk to him.
2: Who?
1: Leo Polistar have a talk to him.
0: Now, Mr. Shea, if we get a lot more people moving in from around the bays, there's going to be an accommodation problem in the city. What do you propose to do about this?
1: Yeah, and I was thinking about that too, right? Well, listen, it's like this. You take all them places out in the sticks.
0: Like where?
1: Well, the Ghouls, right? Mount Pearl, right? Kilbride, Paradise, all them places, you know, out in the sticks, right? Right?
2: Yes.
1: There's a lot of space between the houses out there. There's 8 feet between the houses out there, isn't it? Right? A lot of space, sometimes that goes back 15, 20, 25 feet, depending on the depth of the house, you know what I'm saying, eh, boy? Right?
2: Yes.
1: So what I'm saying is we get them handy baymen in here, and we hire them on, and we get them to fill all that in, right? Roof it over, stick up a couple of bunks in there, right? Put a wood stove in each one, and the boys will be right happy, right?
0: What about toilet facilities?
1: The boys will shit up in the woods.
0: Now, Mr. Shea, with the increased urbanization, are you concerned about the fact that small-town Newfoundland is dying?
1: Jeez, I don't know what they're doing out there anyway. What are they doing out there? You take all them little small fishing communities, you know? Grand Falls, Corner Brook, Stephenville. Right? What are they doing out there anyway? There's nothing happening out there, so what's the use of it? You tell me, what's the use of it, right? We're paying them good money to be out there. It's just as well now we ship them all in here. We call it this place here anyway. We call this the province of St. John's. Be done with it.
0: So how far would you extend municipal boundaries?
1: Well, it's like this, look. Mount Pearl is expanding westward every day about 20 feet. 20 feet a day, day after day after day after day after day. And it's only a matter of time, the march of time, we'll say. It's only a matter of time before it expands all the way out there. All that virgin woods, that's going to be useless, right? That's all gone, right?
2: Woods.
1: Yes, all the woods, right? All the woods, I mean, that's good for nothing anyway, right? Sure, that's where all them insects come from anyway, out there, right? You know, the European earwigs, they come from the woods out there beyond Mount Pearl, right? You know it's that, sure. You know it's that, right? Clear all that out, bull it all over. As far as I'm concerned, pave the island right over. Pave it all over. I'd like to see Duckworth Street go right on over to Port of Saunders.
0: Port of Basque.
1: Port of Basque, right on.

0: Mr. Shea, tell me, how much of traveling have you done throughout this province of Newfoundland and Labrador?
1: Been all over. I've been all over. I've been all over. Knows all about it. Knows all about it. Been all over. Been all over. I've been out there. My son, I've been out there that far. The cell phone don't work.
0: Really?
1: Oh, yeah. Oh, yeah. I was out to the, where they got that airport out there, Gambo.
0: Gander.
1: Gander, yeah. Yeah, that's the one, yeah. And I almost struck a moose out there by Gloverville.
0: Glovertown.
1: Glovertown. Yeah, right on.
0: Speaking of moose, Mr. Shea, what do you think about the moose problem on the Trans-Canada Highway?
1: Wipe them out. Wipe out the moose. Yeah. I say wipe out the moose.
0: Really?
1: Right? Yeah. I say wipe them all out. What's the good of a moose? What's the good of a moose? Right? When was the last time you seen a moose supporting the economy here on St. John's, right? When was the last time you seen a moose buying a Leaf to a ticket to a Leafs game, right? Right? When was the last time you seen a moose going to the movies down to the Avalon Mall, right? They don't spend no money. They don't spend no money. They're no good. You ask Andy. He'll tell you, buddy. Andy will tell you, you'll get no damn good out of a moose.
0: Mr. Shea, some people use them as a food source.
1: You're kidding, right?
0: Oh, no. A lot of people eat the meat.
1: Jeez, I wouldn't eat that.
0: Huh?
1: Jeez, no, that wasn't inspected by government or anything, was it? Wow. They hangs around dumps, don't they?
0: Oh, no, they're herbivores.
1: Yeah, well, you know. herbivores and Ralphivores and Frankivores is all the same thing, right?
0: So, Mr. Shea, you feel you know the province of Newfoundland and Labrador fairly well, do you?
1: Yes, sir, I do. I've been out there all over the place, right? I've been out there all over the place, my son, all those little communities out in the West Coast and everything out there. Oh, yeah.
0: Places like where?
1: Well, Stephenville and Corner Brook and Halifax and...
0: Halifax is not in Newfoundland.
1: Jeez, right. Sorry about that. That's my mistake. Right. That's in Labrador. Yeah, right on.
0: Mr. Shea... Tell me, do you think you're a serious contender for council?
1: Oh, yeah, and he's going to get the fright of his life. Oh, yeah.
0: Really?
1: Yep.
0: Now, Mr. Shea, tell me off the record, do you have long-term political ambitions beyond just St. John's?
1: No doubt about it.
0: You do?
1: Yes.
0: You do?
1: Yes, sir.
0: Now, so tell me, in 10 years' time, where do you expect to be politically?
1: Dickie Shea?
0: Mm-hmm.
1: If I'm still in the game, in 10 years' time... Dickie Shea is going to be a political leader over 500,000 Newfoundlanders.
0: Oh, so you want to be Premier of Newfoundland and Labrador?
1: Jeez, no. I want to be Mayor of Fort McMurray. Dickie Shea for Mayor, buddy. Dickie for Mayor.
2: 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He's getting moved in for another Saturday morning. The Irish Newfoundland Show with Greg Smith is coming up at 7 on VOCM.
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10: Today, a mix of sun and cloud with a high of 19. Tonight, partly cloudy with a low of 8. Tomorrow, mainly cloudy and a high of 19. Currently in Marystown, it's 8.
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1: Cloudy skies on this Saturday morning, temperature 9 degrees. I'm Brian Madore. All types of fuel cost a lot more today than yesterday. Gas is up by 6.5 cents per liter province-wide. Diesel an extra 5 cents in most areas, 4 cents in Lab West. Furnace oil on the island increased by just over 4 cents at midnight, and stove oil in Labrador West costs an extra 3.5 cents. Next scheduled price adjustments come just after midnight, Monday. A man has been charged with sexual assault after an incident downtown St. John's overnight. RNC officers in the area were approached by a woman who told them that she had been assaulted. After an investigation, police arrested a 42-year-old man who matched the description that she gave. He was held at the lockup for court today. Minister of Transportation says there's only so much his government can do for brush cutting, as it's still early in the season for contractors to do the work. Barry Petten was responding after the town of Aquaforte called the brush cutting on the Southern Shore Highway negligent, saying the danger of a moose vehicle collision is well known. Two people were killed in the community Monday evening after a moose motorcycle crash. Barry Petten says there are only two or three companies bidding for brush cutting contracts across the province.
2: It's not an easy one to nail down, but I mean that area needs brush cutting. We determine any area needs brush cutting. We'll obviously do our best to get it done. It's one of those things. It's just the 10,000 kilometers of road is a lot of road to maintain for brush cutting, and obviously a little on pavement. Brush cutting is probably, and most fencing right now are. Road safety issues are probably top two things that we get, you know, get concerns with the moose population increasing every year.
1: Provincial government has activated a program to help communities affected by last summer's wildfires. It was the worst summer ever for wildfires in some parts of the province, especially Conception Bay. The minister responsible for forestry, Pleamon Forsey, says applications are now being accepted under the Newfoundland and Labrador Disaster Financial Assistance Program. Funding is available for municipalities and local service districts in Conception Bay North, Holyrood, and Paddy's Pond. Residents are not eligible. Deadline to apply is September 25th. And in sports, Blue Jays lost another to Texas last night. They play 4:30 this afternoon. Up next, your weather forecast.
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1: St. John's Metro, rest of the Avalon and Clarenville. Few showers this morning, sun this afternoon, light winds and a high 19. Clear and 8 tonight. Sunny and 21 on Sunday. Monday, cloud 18. Central Newfoundland, light winds 21. Cloudy skies today, down to 9 overnight. Sunny and in the mid-20s tomorrow and Monday. South Coast, sunny and 17 today. Cloud and 13 on Sunday. Sun and 15 for Monday. The West Coast, Southwest Coast, Northern Peninsula. Cloud 17 today, sunny and 21 Sunday and Monday.
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0: Hunters and never been there before. Your VOCM, the Saturday Irish Newfoundland Show on this first real weekend of summer. All the kids are out of school. I used to love days like this. School's done. No worries. Just fun in the sun and hopefully a lot of sun in store for us here in Newfoundland and Labrador this summer. Weather details on the way in just a little bit. But we're going to have a whole lot of fun here this summer on the Irish Newfoundland Show. As you might have heard last week, of course, all summer, every weekend through Labor Day, the summer song sessions here on VOCM, a chance to win a private boat tour for two and two nights stay at the Whale House guest house from our friends at Great Island Boat Tours at a Ballyn South. And all you got to do is keep track of the three songs of the week. And speaking of which,
1: 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This week's songs of the week are...
0: So we're looking for The Navigators this morning, Reach the Morning Light. We're looking for Great Big Seas, Excursion Around the Bay, and Paddy Riley's Come Back, Paddy Riley. 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
10: St. John's Metro, rest of the Avalon and Clarenville. Few showers this morning, sun this afternoon, light winds and a high 19. Clear and 8 tonight, sunny and 21 on Sunday, Monday cloud 18. Central Newfoundland, light winds 21, cloudy skies today, down to 9 overnight, sunny and in the mid-20s tomorrow and Monday. South Coast, sunny and 17 today, cloud and 13 on Sunday, sun and 15 for Monday. The West Coast, Southwest Coast, Northern Peninsula, cloud 17 today, sunny and 21 Sunday and Monday.
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1: Cloudy skies in Metro on this Saturday morning. Temperature at 9 degrees, no wind to speak of. I'm Brian Medore. Information just coming to light now about an incident aboard the Hibernia platform that happened May 12th and which could have been fatal and which could have resulted in an explosion and fire. It was 11 o'clock in the morning when crews were preparing to load crude to a tanker. Excessive noise and vibration was noticed on level 7 of the utility shaft, followed by the detection of gas. The source of the noise and vibration was determined to be the sludge pump, eventually resulting in the release of almost 1,600 liters of crude. The Canada Newfoundland Offshore Energy Regulator says the crude was contained within the platform. The board says nobody was injured. None of the crude ended up in the sea. The board is looking for additional information from Hibernia Management and Development Company as it reviews the incident. Police are looking for help in getting to the bottom of a random robbery on a walking trail in Mount Pearl Friday morning. A woman who was on the Admiralty walking trail told the RNC she was approached by a male who she did not know. He flashed a weapon and attempted to take her belongings before fleeing in the direction of Richard Nolan Drive. The woman was treated at the scene for minor injuries. Police unleashed a dragnet, bringing in the dog, a drone operator, officers on all-terrain vehicles, and municipal enforcement officers. The robber, who has not yet been located, is described as being thin, tall, and a Caucasian who was wearing a black hoodie and black pants. RNC looking to speak with anybody who was in the area between 9 a.m. and 10 a.m. and who may have information. RNC Constable Steph Myers says they'll have a greater focus in the area than normal this weekend.
2: Yeah, certainly everyone is going to feel uneasy, and we can certainly respect that. We take public safety very seriously. We will have an increased police presence throughout the area this weekend, and we encourage anyone to report anything suspicious to 729-8000 or 911.
1: A man has been charged with assault causing bodily harm and forcible confinement after an incident at a home in Portugal Cove, St. Phillips. Somebody in the area called the RNC for help at about 10 o'clock yesterday morning. After some investigative work, they arrested a 34-year-old man and charged him. He's scheduled to appear in court today. Up next, your weather forecast.
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1: St. John's Metro, rest of the Avalon and Clarenville. Few showers this morning, sun this afternoon, light winds and a high 19. Clear and 8 tonight, sunny and 21 on Sunday, Monday cloud 18. Central Newfoundland, light winds 21, cloudy skies today, down to 9 overnight, sunny and in the mid-20s tomorrow and Monday. South Coast, sunny and 17 today, cloud and 13 on Sunday, sun and 15 for Monday. The West Coast, Southwest Coast, Northern Peninsula, cloud 17 today, sunny and 21

0: That is the Furies when you were sweet 16 on the VOCM Saturday Morning Irish Newfoundland Show. And it is Greg Smith along with you. Hopefully you're having a great day. Oh, a happy early birthday to our colleague, Carrie Martin, who celebrates the big 5-0 tomorrow. And I think she's celebrating over in Australia. So it's a good afternoon to you now, Carrie. I know you're tuned in from abroad. also, a happy belated to my aunt Judy Smith, who celebrated a birthday yesterday. Happy birthday from your little buddy Levi and your little buddy Parker and from all your family and friends. And we are taking greetings and requests here this morning at 709-273-5211 or 1-888-590-VOCM. That is 8626. Did you catch the Irish Newfoundland Summer Song Sessions 3 songs of the week? Well, if you didn't, I can recap them for you coming up after the 8 o'clock news. Hang tight.
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0: St. John's Metro, rest of the Avalon and Clarenville. Few showers this morning. Sun this afternoon. Light winds and a high 19. Clear and 8 tonight. Sunny and 21 on Sunday. Monday, cloud 18. Central Newfoundland, light winds 21. Cloudy skies today, down to 9 overnight. Sunny and in the mid-20s tomorrow and Monday. South Coast, sunny and 17 today. Cloud and 13 on Sunday. Sun and 15 for Monday. The West Coast, Southwest Coast, Northern Peninsula, cloud 17 today, sunny and 21 Sunday and Monday.
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2: Cloudy skies on this Saturday morning, temperature 9 degrees. I'm Brian Mador. All types of fuel cost a lot more today than yesterday. Gas is up by 6.5 cents per liter province-wide. Diesel an extra 5 cents in most areas, 4 cents in Lab West. Furnace oil on the island increased by just over 4 cents at midnight, and stove oil in Labrador West costs an extra 3.5 cents. Next scheduled price adjustments come just after midnight Monday. A man has been charged with sexual assault after an incident downtown St. John's overnight. RNC officers in the area were approached by a woman who told them that she had been assaulted. After an investigation, police arrested a 42-year-old man who matched the description that she gave. He was held at the lockup for court today. Minister of Transportation says there's only so much his government can do for brush cutting, as it's still early in the season for contractors to do the work. Barry Petten was responding after the town of Aquaforte called the brush cutting on the Southern Shore Highway negligent, saying the danger of a moose vehicle collision is well known. Two people were killed in the community Monday evening after a moose motorcycle crash. Barry Petten says there are only two or three companies bidding for brush cutting contracts across the province.
3: It's not an easy one to nail down, but I mean that area needs brush cutting. We determine any area needs brush cutting. We'll obviously do our best to get it done. It's one of those things. It's just the 10,000 kilometers of road is a lot of road to maintain for brush cutting, and obviously a little on pavement. Brush cutting is probably, and most fencing right now are. Road safety issues are probably top two things that we get concerns with the moose population increasing every year.
2: Provincial government has activated a program to help communities affected by last summer's wildfires. It was the worst summer ever for wildfires in some parts of the province, especially Conception Bay. The minister responsible for forestry, Pleamon Forsey, says applications are now being accepted under the Newfoundland and Labrador Disaster Financial Assistance Program. 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Residents are not eligible. Deadline to apply is September 25th. And in sports, Blue Jays lost another to Texas last night. They play 4:30 this afternoon. Up next, your weather forecast.
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2: St. John's Metro, rest of the Avalon and Clarenville. Few showers this morning, sun this afternoon, light winds and a high 19. Clear and 8 tonight. Sunny and 21 on Sunday. Monday, cloud 18. Central Newfoundland, light winds 21. Cloudy skies today, down to 9 overnight. Sunny and in the mid-20s tomorrow and Monday. South Coast, sunny and 17 today. Cloud and 13 on Sunday. Sun and 15 for Monday. The West Coast, Southwest Coast, Northern Peninsula. Cloud 17 today, sunny and 21 Sunday and Monday.
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0: Harvey Band, The Fallen Man's Daughter on your VOCM. It's Greg Smith along with you. And before that, it was Gerald Donald and Trevor Sexton with Dainty Davy. Coming up in a bit, back to the music with Kitchen Party. And yes, the Summer Song Sessions are in order today with our friends at Great Island Boat Tours. 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What are the three songs, you ask? Well, for this week, keep an ear out and keep track of the times when you hear The Navigators Reach the Morning Lights, Great Big Seas Excursion Around the Bay, and Patty Riley's Come Back, Patty Riley.
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12: St. John's Metro, rest of the Avalon and Clarenville. Few showers this morning, sun this afternoon, light winds and a high 19. Clear and 8 tonight, sunny and 21 on Sunday, Monday cloud 18. Central Newfoundland, light winds 21, cloudy skies today, down to 9 overnight, sunny and in the mid-20s tomorrow and Monday. South Coast, sunny and 17 today, cloud and 13 on Sunday, sun and 15 for Monday. The West Coast, Southwest Coast, Northern Peninsula, cloud 17 today, sunny and 21 Sunday and Monday.
0: Alrighty, thank you so much. I'm Greg Smith. This is the Irish Newfoundland Show, and we got more music ahead. But first, we've got to do a little celebrating. Who is celebrating today?
13: Birthday greetings to Israel Power of Flat Rock his son Alan and Alan's wife Jennifer. 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
14: I had a special birthday greeting today from my friend, my best friend, Angela Hickey, St. John's. 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
2: Cloudy skies in Metro on this Saturday morning. Temperature at 9 degrees. No wind to speak of. I'm Brian Medore. Information just coming to light now about an incident aboard the Hibernia platform that happened May 12th and which could have been fatal and which could have resulted in an explosion and fire. It was 11 o'clock in the morning when crews were preparing to load crude to a tanker. Excessive noise and vibration was noticed on level 7 of the utility shaft, followed by the detection of gas. The source of the noise and vibration was determined to be the sludge pump, eventually resulting in the release of almost 1,600 liters of crude. The Canada-Newfoundland Offshore Energy Regulator says the crude was contained within the platform. The board says nobody was injured. None of the crude ended up in the sea. The board is looking for additional information from Hibernia Management and Development Company as it reviews the incident. Police are looking for help in getting to the bottom of a random robbery on a walking trail in Mount Pearl Friday morning. A woman who was on the Admiralty walking trail told the RNC she was approached by a male who she did not know. He flashed a weapon and attempted to take her belongings before fleeing in the direction of Richard Nolan Drive. The woman was treated at the scene for minor injuries. Police unleashed a dragnet, bringing in the dog, a drone operator, officers on all-terrain vehicles, and municipal enforcement officers. The robber, who has not yet been located, is described as being thin, tall, and a Caucasian who was wearing a black hoodie and black pants. RNC looking to speak with anybody who was in the area between 9 a.m. and 10 a.m. and who may have information. RNC Constable Steph Myers says they'll have a greater focus in the area than normal this weekend.
3: Yeah, certainly everyone is going to feel uneasy, and we can certainly respect that. We take public safety very seriously. We will have an increased police presence throughout the area this weekend, and we encourage anyone to report anything suspicious to 729-8000 or 911.
2: A man has been charged with assault causing bodily harm and forcible confinement after an incident at a home in Portugal Cove, St. Phillips. Somebody in the area called the RNC for help at about 10 o'clock yesterday morning. After some investigative work, they arrested a 34-year-old man and charged him. He's scheduled to appear in court today. Up next, your weather forecast.
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2: St. John's Metro, rest of the Avalon and Clarenville. Few showers this morning, sun this afternoon, light winds and a high 19. Clear and 8 tonight. Sunny and 21 on Sunday. Monday, cloud 18. Central Newfoundland, light winds 21. Cloudy skies today, down to 9 overnight. Sunny and in the mid-20s tomorrow and Monday. South Coast, sunny and 17 today. Cloud and 13 on Sunday. Sun and 15 for Monday. The West Coast, Southwest Coast, Northern Peninsula. Cloud 17 today, sunny and 21 Sunday and Monday.
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That is Alan Doyle and the East Pointers off the album Already Dancing, brand new EP from Doyle that's called Nancy, and it is Greg Smith with you, and so much going on this summer here on VOCM with your summer, your VOCM, taking in all the cool events, including a multicultural market in Mount Pearl this afternoon. There's a thing called the Chariot Fest happening today. They're starting at Freshwater Road, marching to Barron Park for the festival. We're going to be at the Vale's Lemonade Stand as well today, all part of your summer, your VOCM with our great host, Anna March Mulrooney. Keep an ear to your radios where she'll be, at what times, or to your social media. You'll find Anna throughout the metro region this summer with some great swag on board from some great sponsors. She's got chocolate. She's got sunglasses. She's got bread. She's got so much more, and so much fun

0: 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Want her to come to an event, by the way, that you're planning? 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
1: I'm Claudette Barnes with your Community Minute. Here's something to look forward to this summer. The Garnish Baked Apple Festival, set for August 1st through to the 9th. 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The Garnish Baked Apple Festival, August 1st through to the 9th. 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
5: St. John's Metro, rest of the Avalon and Clarenville. Few showers this morning, sun this afternoon, light winds and a high 19. Clear and 8 tonight, sunny and 21 on Sunday, Monday, cloud 18. Central Newfoundland, light winds 21, cloudy skies today, down to 9 overnight, sunny and in the mid-20s tomorrow and Monday. South Coast, sunny and 17 today, cloud and 13 on Sunday, sun and 15 for Monday. The West Coast, Southwest Coast, Northern Peninsula, cloud 17 today, sunny and 21 Sunday and Monday.
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2: Cloudy skies on this Saturday morning, temperature 9 degrees. I'm Brian Mador. All types of fuel cost a lot more today than yesterday. Gas is up by 6.5 cents per liter province-wide. Diesel an extra 5 cents in most areas, 4 cents in Lab West. Furnace oil on the island increased by just over 4 cents at midnight, and stove oil in Labrador West costs an extra 3.5 cents. Next scheduled price adjustments come just after midnight Monday. A man has been charged with sexual assault after an incident downtown St. John's overnight. RNC officers in the area were approached by a woman who told them that she had been assaulted. After an investigation, police arrested a 42-year-old man who matched the description that she gave. He was held at the lockup for court today. Minister of Transportation says there's only so much his government can do for brush cutting, as it's still early in the season for contractors to do the work. Barry Petten was responding after the town of Aquaforte called the brush cutting on the Southern Shore Highway negligent, saying the danger of a moose vehicle collision is well known. Two people were killed in the community Monday evening after a moose motorcycle crash. Barry Petten says there are only two or three companies bidding for brush cutting contracts across the province.
3: It's not an easy one to nail down, but I mean that area needs brush cutting. We determine any area needs brush cutting. We'll obviously do our best to get it done. It's one of those things. It's just the 10,000 kilometers of road is a lot of road to maintain for brush cutting, and obviously a little on pavement. Brush cutting is probably, and most fencing right now are. Road safety issues are probably top two things that we get concerns with the moose population increasing every year.
2: Provincial government has activated a program to help communities affected by last summer's wildfires. It was the worst summer ever for wildfires in some parts of the province, especially Conception Bay. The minister responsible for forestry, Pleamon Forsey, says applications are now being accepted under the Newfoundland and Labrador Disaster Financial Assistance Program. Funding is available for municipalities and local service districts in Conception Bay North, Holyrood, and Paddy's Pond. Residents are not eligible. Deadline to apply is September 25th. And in sports, Blue Jays lost another to Texas last night. They play 4:30 this afternoon. Up next, your weather forecast.
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2: St. John's Metro, rest of the Avalon and Clarenville. Few showers this morning, sun this afternoon, light winds and a high 19. Clear and 8 tonight, sunny and 21 on Sunday, Monday cloud 18. Central Newfoundland, light winds 21, cloudy skies today, down to 9 overnight, sunny and in the mid-20s tomorrow and Monday. South Coast, sunny and 17 today, cloud and 13 on Sunday, sun and 15 for Monday. The West Coast, Southwest Coast, Northern Peninsula, cloud 17 today, sunny and 21 Sunday and Monday.
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0: That's the Emma Sisters and No Change in Me on your VOCM. 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
10: St. John's Metro, rest of the Avalon in Clarenville. Few showers this morning, sun this afternoon, light winds and a high 19. Clear and 8 tonight. Sunny and 21 on Sunday. Monday, cloud 18. Central Newfoundland, light winds 21. Cloudy skies today, down to 9 overnight. Sunny and in the mid-20s tomorrow and Monday. South Coast, sunny and 17 today, cloud and 13 on Sunday, sun and 15 for Monday. The West Coast, Southwest Coast, Northern Peninsula, cloud 17 today, sunny and 21 Sunday and Monday.
0: 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I'm Greg Smith, and let's see who's celebrating birthdays and anniversaries.
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13: I would like to wish a very happy birthday to myself and my twin sister, Mary Tolmla, who is listening in Toronto on her 61st birthday. 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
14: 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I have...

0: Sons of Aaron's Barney Moe, the Irish Newfoundland Show with your VOCM. And it is Greg Smith with you. Music on the way from Shenanigans, who got a bunch of great shows going on this weekend with the kickoff this summer. They've got the Category Soiree on the go in the next couple of weeks as well. And so many more great things happening with Shani this summer. Keep up with them on their socials. The Navigators are busy too. I see Arthur and Aiden are doing a bunch of gigs together as well as a duo, plus the band itself. So keep an eye on their socials. We got some Navigators with Shani as well. All in the mix right after the break here on VOCM.
1: Uh-oh. Summer has been reported missing. Authorities say he was seen last August wearing a hoodie.
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2: I'm Brian Medore. People concerned about the loss of built heritage character in the Battery going to march through the downtown pedestrian mall this afternoon to raise awareness of the issue. At hand is a plan to replace the old Alderdice property, as known as Limeville, with a residential development which includes 25 housing units. The group Protect the Gateway to the Battery will form at Harbour Drive this afternoon and march through the mall to City Hall. They have a petition going before the House of Assembly to designate Limeville as a historic site. Spokesperson Aaron Callahan says the Alderdice property is not the only one under threat. Memorial University wishes to divest itself of two significant structures.
3: So we are aiming to get thousands of signatures for this House of Assembly petition to present in the House of Assembly again once they reconvene November 1st. So we've got lots of, we're going to continue having community meetings, we're going to continue having marches and drawing attention to Limeville and what the future is of the Battery Hotel, the Battery Campus, and the Geo Center and acres of land all around those properties.
2: The march begins in the east end of downtown at 2 o'clock. A man has been charged with sexual assault after an incident downtown St. John's overnight. RNC officers in the area were approached by a woman who told them that she had been assaulted. After an investigation, police arrested a 42-year-old man who matched the description that she gave. He was held at the lockup for court. Information just coming to light now about an incident aboard the Hibernia platform that happened May 12th and which could have been fatal and could have resulted in an explosion and fire. It was 11 o'clock in the morning when crews were preparing to load crude to a tanker. Excessive noise and vibration was noticed on level 7 of the utility shaft, followed by the detection of gas. The source of the noise and vibration was determined to be the sludge pump, eventually resulting in the release of almost 1,600 litres of crude. The Canada Newfoundland Offshore Energy Regulator says the crude was contained within the platform and nobody was injured. In an annual fundraiser that supports children battling cancer, happening this afternoon in Paradise, 12 years ago, Nevaeh Denine, who was battling neuroblastoma, had an idea to hold a lemonade stand to raise money for other sick children. People turned out in droves to support her. Nevaeh passed away in 2018 at the age of 9. The event runs from noon until 4 at the Paradise Double Ice Complex. Up next, your weather forecast.
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2: St. John's through to Clarenville. Sun this afternoon, light winds 19 degrees. Clear skies tonight down to 8, sunny and 21 on Sunday. Cloud 18 for Monday. Central Newfoundland, cloud 21 today. Clearing tonight, sunny mid-20s tomorrow and Monday. South Coast, sunny and 17 today, down to 9 tonight. Only 13 for a high tomorrow, sunny 15 on Monday. The West Coast, Southwest Coast, Northern Peninsula, cloud 17 today, cloudy 10 tonight, sunny and 21 for Sunday and Monday.
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0: Up She Goes with the Cobblestones on the VOCM Irish Newfoundland Show. And before that, it was Great Big Sea's Excursion Around the Bay, one of our three songs of the week with the Irish Newfoundland Show Summer Song Sessions, brought to you by Great Island Boat Tours. Tomorrow can wait. The ocean is calling. And, you know, we're doing this every weekend this summer through Labor Day. And on Labor Day weekend, we're going to announce a grand prize winner, which is going to be a private boat tour for two and two-night stay at the Whale House Guest House, thanks to our friends at Great Island Boat Tours in Balling South, by the way. So Great Big Sea's Excursion Around the Bay, one of our three songs today. We already heard from the Navigators, too, the other song of the day. So if you got two of those, you're in good stead. If you've missed one, not a big deal. But, you know, the more you listen, the more chances to win. One more song to go in the Summer Song Sessions today. What is that one you're listening for? It is Patty Riley's Come Back, Patty Riley. All right, stick around. We've got more music for you in just a moment. A little night visiting going on. Luke Kelly by request after this.
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12: St. John's through to Clarenville. Sun this afternoon, light winds, 19 degrees. Clear skies tonight, down to 8, sunny and 21 on Sunday. Cloud 18 for Monday. Central Newfoundland, cloud 21 today, clearing tonight. Sunny mid-20s tomorrow and Monday. South Coast, sunny and 17 today, down to 9 tonight. Only 13 for a high tomorrow, sunny 15 on Monday. The West Coast, Southwest Coast, Northern Peninsula, cloud 17 today, cloudy 10 tonight. Sunny and 21 for Sunday and Monday.
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0: To The Connection, South Australia, your VOCM Irish Newfoundland show, 709-273-5211, 888-590-VOCM, that is 8626. Greg Smith hanging out on this final weekend of June, the first full weekend of summer. Congrats to all the kids out there who are finishing up school now, or are finished school now, I should say. They finished on Thursday for the summer. And congrats to all the teachers for doing a fine job with our kids here in Newfoundland and Labrador. Hope you have a great and a safe one.
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10: St. John's through to Clarenville. Sun this afternoon, light winds, 19 degrees. Clear skies tonight, down to 8, sunny and 21 on Sunday. Cloud 18 for Monday. Central Newfoundland, cloud 21 today. Clearing tonight, sunny mid-20s tomorrow and Monday. South Coast, sunny and 17 today, down to 9 tonight. Only 13 for a high tomorrow, sunny 15.

0: 15 on Monday. The West Coast, Southwest Coast, Northern Peninsula, cloud 17 today, cloudy 10 tonight, sunny and 21 for Sunday and Monday.
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1: I'm Brian Medore. People concerned about the loss of built heritage character in the Battery. Going to march through the downtown pedestrian mall this afternoon to raise awareness of the issue. At hand is a plan to replace the old Alderdice property, as known as Limeville, with a residential development which includes 25 housing units. The group Protect the Gateway to the Battery will form at Harbor Drive this afternoon and march through the mall to City Hall. They have a petition going before the House of Assembly to designate Limeville as a historic site. Spokesperson Aaron Callahan says the Alderdice property is not the only one under threat. Memorial University wishes to divest itself of two significant structures.
2: So we are aiming to get thousands of signatures for this House of Assembly petition to present in the House of Assembly again once they reconvene November 1st. So we've got lots of, we're going to continue having community meetings, we're going to continue having marches and drawing attention to Limeville and what the future is of the Battery Hotel, the Battery Campus, and the Geo Center, and the acres and acres of land all around those properties.
1: The march begins in the east end of downtown at 2 o'clock. A man has been charged with sexual assault after an incident downtown St. John's overnight. RNC officers in the area were approached by a woman who told them that she had been assaulted. After an investigation, police arrested a 42-year-old man who matched the description that she gave. He was held at the lockup for court. Information just coming to light now about an incident aboard the Hibernia platform that happened May 12th and which could have been fatal and could have resulted in an explosion and fire. It was 11 o'clock in the morning when crews were preparing to load crude to a tanker. Excessive noise and vibration was noticed on level 7 of the utility shaft, followed by the detection of gas. The source of the noise and vibration was determined to be the sludge pump, eventually resulting in the release of almost 1,600 liters of crude. The Canada Newfoundland Offshore Energy Regulator says the crude was contained within the platform and nobody was injured. In an annual fundraiser that supports children battling cancer, happening this afternoon in Paradise 12 years ago, Nevaeh Denine, who was battling neuroblastoma, had an idea to hold a lemonade stand to raise money for other sick children. People turned out in droves to support her. Nevaeh passed away in 2018 at the age of 9. The event runs from noon until 4 at the Paradise Double Ice Complex. Up next, your weather forecast.
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1: St. John's through to Clarenville. Sun this afternoon, light winds 19 degrees. Clear skies tonight down to 8, sunny and 21 on Sunday. Cloud 18 for Monday. Central Newfoundland, cloud 21 today. Clearing tonight, sunny mid-20s tomorrow and Monday. South Coast, sunny and 17 today, down to 9 tonight. Only 13 for a high tomorrow, sunny 15 on Monday. The West Coast, Southwest Coast, Northern Peninsula, cloud 17 today. Cloudy 10 tonight. Sunny and 21 for Sunday and Monday.
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0: Navigators, the Islander, your VOCM, and yes, your VOCM this summer, fueling your summer with $200 in free gas every Friday afternoon, thanks to our friends at North Atlantic Orange Stores. 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
8: St. John's through to Clarenville. Sun this afternoon, light winds, 19 degrees. Clear skies tonight, down to 8, sunny and 21 on Sunday. Cloud 18 for Monday. Central Newfoundland, cloud 21 today. Clearing tonight, sunny mid-20s tomorrow and Monday. South Coast, sunny and 17 today, down to 9 tonight. Only 13 for a high tomorrow, sunny 15 on Monday. The West Coast, Southwest Coast, Northern Peninsula, cloud 17 today, cloudy 10 tonight, sunny and 21 for Sunday and Monday.
0: It's the Irish Newfoundland Show. I'm Greg Smith. And of course, we're joined by a bunch of friends today and a lot of folks who are celebrating.
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1: I'm Brian Medore. People concerned about the loss of built heritage character in the Battery. Going to march through the downtown pedestrian mall this afternoon to raise awareness of the issue. At hand is a plan to replace the old Alderdice property, as known as Limeville, with a residential development which includes 25 housing units. The group Protect the Gateway to the Battery will form at Harbour Drive this afternoon and march through the mall to City Hall. They have a petition going before the House of Assembly to designate Limeville as a historic site. Spokesperson Aaron Callahan says the Alderdice property is not the only one under threat. Memorial University wishes to divest itself of two significant structures.
2: So we are aiming to get thousands of signatures for this House of Assembly petition to present in the House of Assembly again once they reconvene November 1st. So we've got lots of, we're going to continue having community meetings, we're going to continue having marches and drawing attention to Limeville and what the future is of the Battery Hotel, the Battery Campus, and the Geo Center and the acres and acres of land all around those properties.
1: The march begins in the east end of downtown at 2 o'clock. A man has been charged with sexual assault after an incident downtown St. John's overnight. RNC officers in the area were approached by a woman who told them that she had been assaulted. After an investigation, police arrested a 42-year-old man who matched the description that she gave. He was held at the lockup for court. Information just coming to light now about an incident aboard the Hibernia platform that happened May 12th and which could have been fatal and could have resulted in an explosion and fire. It was 11 o'clock in the morning when crews were preparing to load crude to a tanker. Excessive noise and vibration was noticed on level 7 of the utility shaft, followed by the detection of gas. The source of the noise and vibration was determined to be the sludge pump, eventually resulting in the release of almost 1,600 liters of crude. The Canada Newfoundland Offshore Energy Regulator says the crude was contained within the platform and nobody was injured. In an annual fundraiser that supports children battling cancer, happening this afternoon in Paradise 12 years ago, Nevaeh Denine, who was battling neuroblastoma, had an idea to hold a lemonade stand to raise money for other sick children. People turned out in droves to support her. Nevaeh passed away in 2018 at the age of 9. The event runs from noon until 4 at the Paradise Double Ice Complex. Up next, your weather forecast.
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1: St. John's through to Clarenville. Sun this afternoon, light winds 19 degrees. Clear skies tonight down to 8, sunny and 21 on Sunday. Cloud 18 for Monday. Central Newfoundland, cloud 21 today, clearing tonight. Sunny mid-20s tomorrow and Monday. South Coast, sunny and 17 today, down to 9 tonight. Only 13 for a high tomorrow, sunny 15 on Monday. The West Coast, Southwest Coast, Northern Peninsula, cloud 17 today, cloudy 10 tonight, sunny and 21 for Sunday and Monday.
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0: Radio CM Irish Newfoundland Show, The Fables before that. And on the way, we've got Ray Johnson fishing in a dory. We've got Alan Doyle on the way and Roblo's Rock on the way. And we're going to be speaking to Roblo's Rock a little bit later on today. I'll tell you a bit about that coming up. This is the Irish Newfoundland Show here on VOCM.
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8: St. John's through to Clarenville. Sun this afternoon, light winds, 19 degrees. Clear skies tonight, down to 8, sunny and 21 on Sunday. Cloud 18 for Monday. Central Newfoundland, cloud 21 today. Clearing tonight, sunny mid-20s tomorrow and Monday. South Coast, sunny and 17 today, down to 9 tonight. Only 13 for a high tomorrow, sunny 15 on Monday. The West Coast, Southwest Coast, Northern Peninsula, cloud 17 today, cloudy 10 tonight, sunny and 21 for Sunday and Monday.
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Bully Boys, your VOCM, Break Deadly. What? It is Greg Smith with you here on the Irish Newfoundland Land Show. And coming up at 2 o'clock, we continue with local music sound check. And we're checking in with some great acts today. D'Arcy Scott has brand new music. Rob Lowe's Rock has a brand new album officially out now. Their debut album. This was the lead-off single to that album. It's called Shores. It's right here on the Irish Newfoundland Land Show.

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3: I'm Brian Madore. A family in the Goulds looking for help in finding out who slammed into their car early this morning, even though it was parked in the driveway at the time. The collision moved the front of the stationary vehicle, which had been parked perpendicular to Dirtle Drive, 2 or 3 feet and within inches of another car in the driveway. The offending car, which the homeowner says was a white Kia Forte, was driving on the wrong side of the road when the crash happened about 4:45. We're asking anyone in the area with video surveillance to contact the RNC. Minister of Transportation says there's only so much his government can do for brush cutting, and it's still early in the season for contractors to do the work. Barry Petten was responding after the town of Aquaforte called the brush cutting on the Southern Shore Highway negligent, saying the danger of a moose vehicle collision is well known. Two people were killed in the community Monday evening after a moose motorcycle crash. Barry Petten says there are only 2 or 3 companies bidding for brush cutting contracts right across the province.
4: It's not an easy one to nail down, but I mean that area needs brush cutting. We determine any area needs brush cutting. We'll obviously do our best to get it done. It's one of those things. It's just the 10,000 kilometers of road is a lot of road to maintain for brush cutting, and obviously a little pavement. Brush cutting is probably, and most fencing right now, are road safety issues are probably top two things that we get, you know, get concerns with the moose population increasing every year.
3: Procuring a larger vessel for the Marine Atlantic fleet isn't something that's in the Crown Corporation's purview yet, but in a couple of years it could be. There are some major upgrades that'll be taking place at their facilities over the next few years, thanks to $270 million from Ottawa. Included in that will be the removal of the troublesome Vardy's Rock in the middle of the harbour in Port of Basque. CEO Murray Huffman says conditions in the harbour and their port facilities place limitations on the size of the vessels that they can have.
5: So a 203-meter vessel is the max. With the removal of Vardy's Island, the extension of the docks, and all the other projects that were announced, that opens up that window a fair bit for us. So it may not be in the next year or two that we're looking at larger, bigger vessels, but certainly long term we will.
3: And the province's largest road race kicks off tomorrow morning, means a number of road closures also kick in. Race starts in Paradise, travels along Topsail Road through Mount Pearl, before ending at Bannerman Park. A number of streets are closed until lunchtime. Up next, your weather forecast.
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3: St. John's through to Clarenville. Sun this afternoon, light winds 19 degrees. Clear skies tonight down to 8, sunny and 21 on Sunday. Cloud 18 for Monday. Central Newfoundland, cloud 21 today. Clearing tonight, sunny mid-20s tomorrow and Monday. South Coast, sunny and 17 today, down to 9 tonight. Only 13 for a high tomorrow, sunny 15 on Monday. The West Coast, Southwest Coast, Northern Peninsula, cloud 17 today. Cloudy 10 tonight. Sunny and 21 for Sunday and Monday.
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0: Dermot O'Reilly, Squid Chicken Ground, the Irish Newfoundland Show, your POCM. And our final song in the three songs of the week for the Great Island Boat Tours Summer Song Sessions here on the Irish Newfoundland Show. Patty Riley's comeback, Patty Riley. Lots of show left, although we're in the final hour today. 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
3: 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Authorities say it was seen last August, wearing a hoodie. 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
10: St. John's through to Clarenville. Sun this afternoon, light winds 19 degrees. Clear skies tonight down to 8, sunny and 21 on Sunday. Cloud 18 for Monday. Central Newfoundland, cloud 21 today. Clearing tonight, sunny mid-20s tomorrow and Monday. South Coast, sunny and 17 today, down to 9 tonight. Only 13 for a high tomorrow, sunny 15 on Monday. The West Coast, Southwest Coast, Northern Peninsula, cloud 17 today. Cloudy 10 tonight. Sunny and 21 for Sunday and Monday.
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2: In a world where health and safety, security and peace of mind always seem to be under assault, where hope seems elusive and joy out of reach, can an old story stand the test of time? The answer is yes. The truth of God's love and restoration remains the same, yesterday, today, and forever. 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
3: I'm Brian Madore. A family in the Goulds looking for help in finding out who slammed into their car early this morning, even though it was parked in the driveway at the time. The collision moved the front of the stationary vehicle, which had been parked perpendicular to Dirtle Drive, 2 or 3 feet and within inches of another car in the driveway. The offending car, which the homeowner says was a white Kia Forte, was driving on the wrong side of the road when the crash happened about 4:45. We're asking anyone in the area with video surveillance to contact the RNC. Minister of Transportation says there's only so much his government can do for brush cutting. It's still early in the season for contractors to do the work. Barry Petten was responding after the town of Aquafort called the brush cutting on the Southern Shore Highway negligent, saying the danger of a moose vehicle collision is well known. Two people were killed in the community Monday evening after a moose motorcycle crash. Barry Petten says there are only 2 or 3 companies bidding for brush cutting contracts right across the province.
4: It's not an easy one to nail down, but I mean that area needs brush cutting. We determine any area needs brush cutting. We'll obviously do our best to get it done. It's one of those things. It's just the 10,000 kilometers of road is a lot of road to maintain for brush cutting, and obviously a little pavement. Brush cutting is probably, and most fencing right now, are road safety issues are probably top two things that we get, you know, get concerns with the moose population increasing every year.
3: Procuring a larger vessel for the Marine Atlantic fleet isn't something that's in the Crown Corporation's purview yet, but in a couple of years it could be. There are some major upgrades that will be taking place at their facilities over the next few years, thanks to $270 million from Ottawa. Included in that will be the removal of the troublesome Vardy's Rock in the middle of the harbour in Port-au-Basque. CEO Murray Huffman says conditions in the harbour and their port facilities place limitations on the size of the vessels that they can have.
5: So a 203-metre vessel is the max. With the removal of Vardy's Island, the extension of the docks, and all the other projects that were announced, that opens up that window a fair bit for us. So it may not be in the next year or two that we're looking at larger, bigger vessels, but certainly long term we will.
3: And the province's largest road race kicks off tomorrow morning, means a number of road closures also kick in. Race starts in Paradise, travels along Topsail Road through Mount Pearl, before ending at Bannerman Park. A number of streets are closed until lunchtime. Up next, your weather forecast.
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3: St. John's through to Clarenville. Sun this afternoon, light winds 19 degrees. Clear skies tonight down to 8, sunny and 21 on Sunday. Cloud 18 for Monday. Central Newfoundland, cloud 21 today. Clearing tonight, sunny mid-20s tomorrow and Monday. South Coast, sunny and 17 today, down to 9 tonight. Only 13 for a high tomorrow, sunny 15 on Monday. The West Coast, Southwest Coast, Northern Peninsula, cloud 17 today. Cloudy 10 tonight. Sunny and 21 for Sunday and Monday.
0: No matter where the tide takes you, the songs of Saturday morning bring you back. 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

0: little slow waltz with Bill Kelly off the heels of A Fox on the Run from The Masterless Man. I saw a fox the other night. I was out walking around the East End. Beautiful, dark-colored fox out around the Carrick Drive, Stavanger Drive area. It was beautiful. Anyway, it didn't get too close. It ran off in the woods once it caught me stopping to take a look. I was trying to get a picture of it. But anyway, there you go. It is Greg Smith, the Irish Finland Show, winding down. More music to get to, so let's get to it just after this.
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2: St. John's through to Clarenville. Sun this afternoon, light winds, 19 degrees. Clear skies tonight, down to 8, sunny and 21 on Sunday. Cloud 18 for Monday. Central Newfoundland, cloud 21 today, clearing tonight. Sunny mid-20s tomorrow and Monday. South Coast, sunny and 17 today, down to 9 tonight. Only 13 for a high tomorrow, sunny 15 on Monday. The West Coast, Southwest Coast, Northern Peninsula, cloud 17 today, cloudy 10 tonight, sunny and 21 for Sunday and Monday.
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4: I'd like to request a birthday greeting for my husband, Paul Lake of Maddox Cove. 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

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Geraldine Hollifield, Churchill, Andrew Dale, The Once, with a little Made on the Shore for you. I'm Greg Smith, and that's it for this week. Until we talk again, thanks for tuning in to the Irish Newfoundland Show. 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
1: I'm Beth Fagan. Police have busted a person with drugs after stopping a vehicle in Paradise Thursday night. The Weapons and Drug Enforcement Unit of the RNC stopped a vehicle on St. Thomas Line and uncovered about 5.5 ounces of cocaine, 6 grams of crack cocaine, assorted pills, $2,100 in cash, and drug paraphernalia. A 36-year-old woman was arrested at the scene and has since been released from custody, but other charges are pending following drug testing. It's summertime, and for some that means that the drinks and other substances may be flowing more than usual. The Royal Newfoundland Constabulary is encouraging people to look out for each other this summer, especially in situations where drugs or alcohol are involved. VOCM's Richard Duggan.
2: The constabulary says those substances affect decision-making and lower awareness, which may increase the risk of someone getting hurt. They are encouraging people, whether at a party, bar, beach, or other social situation, to plan ahead and have open conversations with their friends. When out enjoying the season, police are encouraging people to agree to a buddy system and stick with people they trust. Keep their phone charged and share their location with friends and family to secure their belongings and watch their drinks at all times. They urge people to know their limits and to get medical attention immediately for anyone who is ill or passes out. As well, they say to never drive impaired, and when getting a ride, people should make sure it's from someone they trust. Never accept a ride from someone driving a vehicle that is not connected to a licensed transportation service or confirmed through the use of a ride-sharing app. Richard Duggan, VOCM, Local News.

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14: For St. John's Metro, rest of the Avalon, and Clarenville, tonight clear with light winds and a low of 8. For tomorrow, a mix of sun and cloud and a high of 21. For Central, tonight clear, light winds and a low of 9. For tomorrow, mix of sun and cloud and a high of 25. For South Coast, tonight clear skies but foggy and a low of 9. For tomorrow, cloudy and a high of 13. West Coast, Southwest Coast, and Northern Peninsula, tonight cloudy and a low of 10. For tomorrow, a mix of sun and cloud and a high of 21.
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10: For St. John's Metro, rest of the Avalon, and Clarenville, tonight clear with light winds and a low of 8. For tomorrow, a mix of sun and cloud and a high of 21. For Central, tonight clear, light winds and a low of 9. For tomorrow, mix of sun and cloud and a high of 25. For South Coast, tonight clear skies but foggy and a low of 9. For tomorrow, cloudy and a high of 13. West Coast, Southwest Coast, and Northern Peninsula, tonight cloudy and a low of 10. For tomorrow, a mix of sun and cloud and a high of 21.
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1: I'm Beth Fagan. The province's largest road race kicks off this morning, meaning that a number of road closures also kick in. The race starts in Paradise and travels along Topsail Road through Mount Pearl before ending at Bannerman Park. A number of streets are closed until lunchtime, and a full list of affected streets can be found at VOCM.com. A family in the Goulds is looking for help in finding out who slammed into their car early yesterday morning, even though it was parked in the driveway at the time. The collision moved the front of the stationary vehicle, which had been parked perpendicular to Dirtle Drive, 2 or 3 feet and within inches of another car in the driveway. The offending car, which the homeowner says was a white Kia Forte, was driving on the wrong side of the road when the crash happened at about 4:45. They're asking anyone in the area with video surveillance to contact the RNC. The organization that helps make sure students have access to healthy breakfast when they head to school says uptake and costs with their program continue to rise. The Kids Eat Smart Foundation operates breakfast clubs at schools throughout Newfoundland and Labrador. Executive Director Selena Stoyle says every school day they serve about 47,000 breakfasts, and they did see an increase over the last year.
2: This year, I will share with you the uptake and the cost to our program. We're up 28% in the cost to our program. We're not surprised by that because the stats are out there. They're startling because in Newfoundland, Labrador, 1 in 3 children under the age of 18 lives in a food insecure home.
1: Police have busted a person with drugs after stopping a vehicle in Paradise Thursday night. The Weapons and Drug Enforcement Unit of the RNC stopped a vehicle on St. Thomas Line and uncovered about 5.5 ounces of cocaine, 6 grams of crack cocaine, assorted pills, $2,100 in cash, and drug paraphernalia. A 36-year-old woman was arrested at the scene and has since been released from custody, but other charges are pending following drug testing. The provincial government is expanding the definition of what constitutes a resident of Newfoundland Labrador when it comes to admission to Memorial University. VOCM's Brian Mador.
3: Effective immediately, people with strong and ongoing ties to this province, specifically members of the Canadian Armed Forces and the RCMP and their immediate families, will be able to avail of the expanded definition. The change is in response to a controversy last year in which the daughter of a career military person was denied entry to the Faculty of Medicine as a resident. Education Minister Paul Dinh says government recognizes that such families may have experienced time away from Newfoundland and Labrador as a result of service-related postings. He says the expanded definition aligns with government efforts to increase the number of locally trained physicians. Brian Mador, VOCM, Local News Now.
1: And for your weather forecast, for St. John's, Metro, rest of the Avalon, and Clarenville, today a mix of sun and cloud and a high of 21. Tonight it'll cool down with a low of 9 and cloudy periods. Tomorrow, clouds will prevail and a high of 18. For Central, today a mix of sun and cloud with a high of 25. Tomorrow, that mix of sun and cloud is going to continue. It'll be slightly warmer at 26. For South Coast, today, cloudy and a high of 13, a little chillier out there, but tomorrow, warming up all the way to 15 and a mix of sun and cloud. For the West Coast, Southwest Coast, Northern Peninsula, today, a mix of sun and cloud and a high of 21. Tomorrow, mix of sun and cloud, going to remain steady at a high of 21. That's the news. I'm Beth Fagan.
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1: For St. John's Metro, rest of the Avalon, and Clarenville, tonight clear with light winds and a low of 8. For tomorrow, a mix of sun and cloud and a high of 21. For Central, tonight clear, light winds and a low of 9. For tomorrow, mix of sun and cloud and a high of 25. For South Coast, tonight clear skies but foggy and a low of 9. For tomorrow, cloudy and a high of 13. West Coast, Southwest Coast, and Northern Peninsula, tonight cloudy and a low of 10. For tomorrow, a mix of sun and cloud and a high of 21.
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7: We are tuned in and plugged in. It's time for VOCM Soundcheck. We are kicking off this half hour out on the West Coast. A couple of fellas joining us from Rob Lowe's Rock, Donovan and Devin. How are you, boys?
8: Going good, buddy. Thanks for having us again, Greg.
7: Yeah, great to have you back on. Exciting stuff since their debut release, Shores, a number of weeks ago. I know there's been a couple of releases really since then. Talk about, though, the reaction to the new music and the debut music from you guys that you've been receiving.
8: Everything's positive. I'm sure there's some negatives as well, but it's been all positive. Even for us to listen to it in the car, even for me to show my family and show my kids or anyone around. When we do play live, there's a certain style or like feeling that we try to portray, and it just kind of happens naturally. Mm-hmm. And we did just so happened to capture it in the album itself, so really shows in the releases of music. And
7: amazing. Yeah, I know there's been a lot of requests coming in for the new music. The new album is out officially, the debut album, and a single along with that. Want to talk about the first, I guess not the first, but the latest single to go alongside of this release?
8: Yeah, sure thing, man. So the focus track of the album is called Fell in Love Last Night, and that's a tune that I wrote a couple of years back, kind of based around this riff I had kicking around, the melody you hear after every chorus. That's a little guitar riff I had kicking around for years. And one day I just kind of sat down and decided to put some words to it. And the whole thing was written pretty fast, and we brought it to the band and kind of put our own, Rob Lowe's Rock spin on it, and it came out pretty good. We're happy with it. Lou McDonald helped us bring some stuff out, of course, as a producer that we wouldn't have heard otherwise. And yeah, it all came together pretty good.
7: Yeah, I mean, I know the album itself, as you were just saying there, that you guys wanted to replicate the sound you bring to the stage. So I think the album name speaks for itself, Off the Floor. But talk a bit about the album, and I guess, what is in that album that people haven't heard yet.
8: Yeah, so we called the album Off the Floor because essentially it was more or less recorded live. Of course, we went in and did some overdubs after, but the original beds for the guitar, the bass and drum tracks, they were all recorded live to kind of, as Devin said, capture the feel of what you would hear hearing us live. And the album is a collection of some original music, and also we paired it with some tunes from the Bay St. George area and tunes that we kind of grew up playing. And I'll pass it off to Devin to talk a little bit more about those tunes.
7: Yeah.
8: Yes, for sure. The sets of tunes that are on the album itself are all, Mattis and Jack. Mattis was my grandfather, a Lifetime Achievement Award winner for music. He played accordion. Sons played in the Carlton Show Band. That's my uncle's. Dad's a big player as well. So we definitely had to have a track attributed to him. And Jack Cormier is the teacher of our accordion player, Ryan Perrier. So he also wanted to honor him with a set of tunes. So we just kind of put them together. One's called Ben Wasset. We had a family band called, at one time it was called the Benwa Family Kitchen Party. And we played at the Folk Fest a whole bunch of times, over, say, 20 years kind of thing. So there's tunes that me and my cousin Shane that plays in Rubble's Rock, the bass player, brought to the group. And we just fleshed it all like that. So we're just kind of holding true to the players that taught us how to do what we do.
7: Yeah, no doubt. And you know, when it comes to this music that you guys are kind of, I guess, collecting and getting out there from the Bay St. George and surrounding area there, is this stuff that many people will be, I guess, familiar with on, say, mainstream radio out in streaming services? Is this something you guys are bringing to the forefront, really, to this extreme for the first time?
8: So as far as the sets of tunes go, of course, there are some tunes in there that have been played around the pub circuits and the session circuits for years. There's a couple of tunes in the jigs and singles set. There are actually a couple of Irish tunes, but the version that we do, we actually found on an old, it's a version of, it's an old 1975 Newfoundland Folk Festival clip, and we found a video of Devin's grandfather playing with another well-known fiddle player, Ron Fermage, and they were kind of putting their own port-a-port French spin on those tunes.
7: Amazing.
8: So those are old Irish tunes that we kind of made our own, I guess you could say. And but as far as the tunes in Madison Jack go, a couple of those are Jack Cormier's original tunes. So it's a pretty healthy mix of tunes that have been around for a long time, and a couple of tunes that we would have recorded first.
7: Amazing.
8: And as for the

0: we've got an order of physicals on our way to us right now, so we'll be sure to make a post if anybody wants to get their hands on a CD. But yeah, follow us on all the social medias. Roblowsrock.com has all our current gig dates coming up, and on Facebook and Instagram as well. Roblo's Rock is the handle.
1: 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We'll get to it soon. Appreciate the time as always. Good luck with it, fellas. We'll talk soon.
0: Awesome, buddy. Thanks for having us, Greg. Have a good day.
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9: For St. John's, Metro, rest of the Avalon, and Clarenville, tonight clear with light winds and a low of 8. For tomorrow, a mix of sun and cloud and a high of 21. For Central, tonight clear, light winds and a low of 9. For tomorrow, mix of sun and cloud and a high of 25. For South Coast, tonight clear skies but foggy and a low of 9. For tomorrow, cloudy and a high of 13. West Coast, Southwest Coast, and Northern Peninsula, tonight cloudy and a low of 10. For tomorrow, a mix of sun and cloud and a high of 21.
2: And we are back here on Soundcheck on the VOCM Radio Network. And thanks again to the boys of Rob Lowe's Rock out on the West Coast for joining us to kick off the show, to wrap up the show. Very excited to have him back in studio. It's been a while since we had a chat. I feel like, Darcy Scott, it's been at least 3 years since the last single?
10: Yeah, for sure. It has.
2: Wow. All right. Well, I'm glad you're back. New single we'll talk about in just a moment. New project I'm sure we can talk about as well. But what have you been up to? I've been following the socials. You kind of been on little mini tours over the last little while, have you?
10: Yeah. So I've been very fortunate to get off the island a little bit and play my way across Ontario. Met some great people and, you know, very fortunate that I can do it with some buds. Hannah Green. Mm-hmm. This past spring, we got to go, you know, pack up a Kia Soul and a Golden Retriever and just hit Ontario and, you know, hit all the nice little pockets, even spots that you wouldn't even think of that, you know, ended up kind of becoming very beautiful little shows. So, yeah,
2: awesome. And, of course, I noticed a little while ago, and only reason I noticed it because I voiced the ad, but you got the Gutter Grease Soiree coming up, a little hometown gig.
10: Yeah, I'm looking forward to that one. It's not very often you get to play a show like that, especially, you know, 2 minutes from your house where you grew up. So it's just great, you know, get to see a lot of people I grew up with and, you know, get to share the stage with Shani Ginnuk and Tarahan. It's pretty cool. You know, you grew up listening to these people and to kind of get to be put on that bill as an opener, it's pretty sweet.
2: Yeah, I mean, you don't have to need the Kia Soul to get there. We can probably walk the dog there.
10: Oh, listen, we got a pedal bike.
2: I love it. I love it. It's going to be a great night there. But obviously, you're here today. New single out from you. When I first saw
11: the title of this. This isn't about a cashier, right?
10: So this one here, this song came from a place, my first real job before I was like a singer-songwriter. I was working at Sobeys in Conception Bay South. And it was, you know, I was mainly on carts. They very rarely put me on cash. But this one here, I was like, you know, under this sort of love song umbrella, we don't have a grocery store love song.
11: No,
10: we don't. Two people falling in love. So this is maybe the cashier and the cart guy maybe falling in love. It was a different time. And wrote this with a buddy of mine, Andrew Rogers. We got together, and there's a couple co-writes with him on this new project. You know, somebody I've loved to collaborate with and I look up to. So very fortunate to get this one out there. And this is, you know, all inspired from my early days at Sobeys.
11: Yeah, for sure. So we'll talk about the story a little bit in a second. But you mentioned a project, a couple of co-writes with Andrew. I think you're working with Chris Kirby on this one
10: as
11: well.
10: Correct,
11: talk about the whole project, about what the process is like so far.
10: I had ended up really kind of falling together. So I'd just been playing and writing for the past couple of years, just really wanting to find the right person to work with. And Chris was in St. John's for a couple of days, and we ended up sort of reconnecting. And you know, when I was very, very early on at the like the Newfoundland Labrador Folk Festival stuff, like he was always a mentor from that early age. So we sort of reconnected this thing, and I just said, "Hey, Chris, like I have this collection of songs, and you know, I've always looked up to him as a songwriter and a producer and an artist. Like he's sort of this like Swiss Army knife of a creator." And I was like, listen, if we can do this, like, I would love to make this record with you. So we went in, booked 2 weeks in the calendar. I flew to Halifax, you know, went to his place in East Lawrence Town, and we woke up every day, threw a couple logs on the wood stove, and went down into the space and just, like, made music.
11: Amazing.
10: And worked with a lot of great people. Chris McFarland's playing drums, Ron Hines playing bass. This song here features Clara Blanchard on the background vocals. Yeah. I mean, Chris can play everything as well. And we just had a real great time making this record.
11: Amazing. So what's the end game for the record? When are you hoping to have it all out?
10: The record itself won't be out until March of 2027.
11: Okay.
10: We're going to just, you know, I had a lot of fun making this, and I just want to take my time, release some music, and sort of fall back into that. So
11: yeah.
10: We have this song out, a little song coming out at the end of the summer. So stay tuned for that. And really looking forward to rolling this one.
11: We heard of the inspiration of the song Price Gunslinger. We talk a bit about the story and some of the I guess imagery that's throughout this song. It's pretty great, I gotta say.
10: Yeah, so there was a whole draft of this song that ended up didn't even making the record. Myself and Andrew sat down, and I think we might have wrote like a 6 or 7 minute tune that like literally starts from like the day you're a kid to like the end of your life. And I'm like, let's just hone in on that middle spot of working at the grocery store.
11: Yeah.
10: So we went and did a couple little rewrites and, just rolled this one out. I think I didn't personally have this when I worked at the grocery store.
11: Yeah.
10: There was no love interest. I think I had a couple of, friends and, we talked, a bunch of trash up in the, the break rooms and all that stuff. It was a bit of fun. But it's just one of these things that, it's such an innocent thing. And I've played this song across Ontario. I did a writer's round in Toronto, and there was a guy said, my parents met at a grocery store, and that's why I'm here.
11: Amazing.
10: I'm like, so you never know, even as niche as a song can be, somebody has probably related to it.
11: Yeah.
10: 100%. So I'm like, that was kind of a beautiful thing when sharing this one.
11: Yeah, no doubt. So it's out streaming now. So if anyone wants to find it, it's on all streaming platforms.
10: All streaming platforms, yeah.
11: And of course, for you, this is the start of the journey to the release of the album next year. So where can we find you?
10: Darcy Scott Music on Facebook and Instagram. All the links are, associated in my bio. So you can go, check out the website, check out the what else I got going on, and links for shows and tickets and all that fun stuff.
11: Have a time together, Groove Soiree, and all that fun stuff.
10: Oh, it's going
11: to
10: be wicked.
11: Darcy, great to see you, buddy.
10: Good to
11: congrats
10: see
11: on the new release. We'll be talking about the end of the summer, no doubt.
10: Cheers, man. Appreciate it.
12: One, two, three, four.

0: I'm Claudette Barnes with your Community Minute. Here's something to look forward to this summer, the Garnish Baked Apple Festival, set for August 1st through to the 9th. 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The Garnish Baked Apple Festival, August 1st through to the 9th. 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
8: For St. John's Metro, rest of the Avalon, and Clarenville, tonight clear with light winds and a low of 8. For tomorrow, a mix of sun and cloud and a high of 21. For Central, tonight clear, light winds and a low of 9. For tomorrow, mix of sun and cloud and a high of 25. For South Coast, tonight clear skies but foggy and a low of 9. For tomorrow, cloudy and a high of 13. West Coast, Southwest Coast, and Northern Peninsula, tonight cloudy and a low of 10. For tomorrow, a mix of sun and cloud and a high of 21.
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1: I'm Beth Fagan. The province's largest road race kicks off this morning, meaning that a number of road closures also kick in. The race starts in Paradise and travels along Topsail Road through Mount Pearl before ending at Bannerman Park. A number of streets are closed until lunchtime, and a full list of affected streets can be found at vocm.com. A family in the Goulds is looking for help in finding out who slammed into their car early yesterday morning, even though it was parked in the driveway at the time. The collision moved the front of the stationary vehicle, which had been parked perpendicular to Dirtle Drive, 2 or 3 feet and within inches of another car in the driveway. The offending car, which the homeowner says was a white Kia Forte, was driving on the wrong side of the road when the crash happened at about 4:45. They're asking anyone in the area with video surveillance to contact the RNC. The organization that helps make sure students have access to healthy breakfast when they head to school says uptake and costs with their program continue to rise. The Kids Eat Smart Foundation operates breakfast clubs at schools throughout Newfoundland and Labrador. Executive Director Selena Stoyle says every school day they serve about 47,000 breakfasts, and they did see an increase over the last year.
2: This year, I will share with you the uptake and the cost to our program. We're up 28% in the cost to our program. We're not surprised by that because the stats are out there. They're startling because in Newfoundland Labrador, 1 in 3 children under the age of 18 lives in a food insecure home.
1: Police have busted a person with drugs after stopping a vehicle in Paradise Thursday night. The Weapons and Drug Enforcement Unit of the RNC stopped a vehicle on St. Thomas Line and uncovered about 5.5 ounces of cocaine, 6 grams of crack cocaine, assorted pills, $2,100 in cash, and drug paraphernalia. A 36-year-old woman was arrested at the scene and has since been released from custody, but other charges are pending following drug testing. The provincial government is expanding the definition of what constitutes a resident of Newfoundland Labrador when it comes to admission to Memorial University. VOCM's Brian Medore.
3: Effective immediately, people with strong and ongoing ties to this province, specifically members of the Canadian Armed Forces and the RCMP and their immediate families, will be able to avail of the expanded definition. The change is in response to a controversy last year in which the daughter of a career military person was denied entry to the Faculty of Medicine as a resident. Education Minister Paul Dinh says government recognizes that such families may have experienced time away from Newfoundland and Labrador as a result of service-related postings. He says the expanded definition aligns with government efforts to increase the number of locally trained physicians. Brian Medore, VOCM, Local News Now.
1: And for your weather forecast, for St. John's Metro, rest of the Avalon, and Clarenville, today a mix of sun and cloud and a high of 21. Tonight it'll cool down with a low of 9 and cloudy periods. Tomorrow, clouds will prevail and a high of 18. For Central, today a mix of sun and cloud with a high of 25. Tomorrow, that mix of sun and cloud's going to continue. It'll be slightly warmer at 26. For South Coast, today, cloudy and a high of 13, a little chillier out there, but tomorrow, warming up all the way to 15 and a mix of sun and cloud. For the West Coast, Southwest Coast, Northern Peninsula, today, a mix of sun and cloud and a high of 21. Tomorrow, mix of sun and cloud, going to remain steady at a high of 21. That's the news. I'm Beth Fagan.
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1: For St. John's Metro, rest of the Avalon, and Clarenville, tonight clear with light winds and a low of 8. For tomorrow, a mix of sun and cloud and a high of 21. For Central, tonight clear, light winds and a low of 9. For tomorrow, mix of sun and cloud and a high of 25. For South Coast, tonight clear skies but foggy and a low of 9. For tomorrow, cloudy and a high of 13. West Coast, Southwest Coast, and Northern Peninsula, tonight cloudy and a low of 10. For tomorrow, a mix of sun and cloud and a high of 21.
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6: Hello, everyone, and welcome to Your Money here on VOCM. I'm your host, Nancy Snedden. On today's show, there's a new survey that shows Canadians are growing more concerned about their financial future, so much so that many are feeling anxious and losing sleep. So is it any wonder, really? We've been living with prolonged economic uncertainty and cost of living pressures for some time now, and now there is talk we are in a technical recession. So what can you be doing to lessen this anxiety and safeguard your financial future? Well, my guest today has some advice for you. Jackie McCann-Scott is a certified financial planner and owner at Lupin Planning Group. And Jackie, it's always great to have you on the show. You always have such great advice for our listeners. You've become my kind of go-to person when we're talking about, you know, financial future and how to plan and safeguard and the things really that our listeners should be thinking about. So I know many of our listeners are going to be familiar with you, but maybe before we jump into today's topic, you can share a little bit about yourself and Lupin Planning Group.
7: All right, Nancy. Well, thanks again for having me. Always a pleasure to join you for these important conversations. Lupin Planning Group is an independent financial planning firm. So we're based here in Newfoundland and Labrador, but we also service clients in the province of Ontario. We are a team of planners that work through what we call a broker channel. So we have contracts with all the major insurance and investment companies, and we like to focus first and foremost on the client and what they're trying to accomplish. We start every client engagement with, you know, if anything were possible, what would your financial future look like? And then we show them that anything is possible through the planning process and through the work we do with our strategic partners. So yeah, I'm really excited to be here, and I'm really excited to have this conversation and hopefully turn, you know, at the end of the day, some of the financial stress that our listeners are feeling into some, you know, focus and positivity moving forward.
6: Yeah, I love that. And I think that's what everyone needs right now is a little positivity and some optimism, right, when it comes to their financial future. Because as we've said, surveys are showing that the rising level of stress that so many Canadians are experiencing is really impacting their overall well-being, but definitely, you know, due to their financial well-being. And the world feels uncertain right now. There's rising costs, there's global instability, pressure from every direction, really. And as mentioned, there's also talk now that we are in a technical recession. So there's no wonder that so many Canadians, and of course many here in Newfoundland and Labrador, are worried about their finances. And that is the finding of a recent survey from Sun Life Financial. So according to the survey, nearly one in five Canadians are feeling anxious about their financial future. Nearly two-thirds, at 61%, worry about the rising cost of everyday expenses like groceries. Half, at 51%, are concerned with rising oil, gas, and energy prices. Nearly half, at 44%, worry about having enough savings to retire, and more than one third are concerned about housing affordability. So, Jackie, lots of things to unpack. There are many things that people are worried about, but when you hear surveys like this, what's your reaction?
7: Well, I guess my initial reaction is one of sadness, because you're absolutely right. There's so many things to worry about right now. And unfortunately, the media doesn't do a great job of highlighting the positive stories that are happening in the world. And you know, to give them credit, there's not as many positive stories as there are negative ones right now. There is a lot happening. And My thoughts are, when I speak with clients, is it's okay to have these feelings, to read the headlines, to, you know, but dig a little deeper, and not dig a little deeper into the headlines, but dig a little deeper into your own financial reality. I have believed for a lifetime that the best cure for anxiety and the stress that people are feeling right now is action. So what can I be doing today to try and reclaim a little bit of financial security? And that's hopefully what we're going to get into.
6: No, I agree 100%. Just taking steps yourself, it gives you a sense of control in an area where you might feel not a lot of control right now, right? So taking back some of that control, giving yourself some stability or getting some help, right? And looking for options to give yourself more financial stability. Like, what can you be doing, right? Taking that action is going to just help you feel better in itself, right? I say that to clients all the time. Just having a conversation will make you feel better and give you a sense of relief on what are the steps that we can take going forward. One thing that was interesting to me, Jackie, is that the survey shows women report higher anxiety than men. And it's not just a small difference. So 22% versus 13% of men. So would you agree with, you know, what you see in your day-to-day that this would be the case? And if so, why do you think that is?
7: Well, that stat definitely was concerning to me as well. I would say that when women are engaged in the financial planning process, households and their financial outcomes improve. Typically, when I sit with a couple in an engagement agreement, we will see that the woman has a real handle on, you know, the household finances, what's coming in, what's going out, you know, priorities financially with the household, you know, key dates for when mortgages are renewing and bills need to be paid. Women tend to have a good handle on the data, but historically, women haven't been engaged as much in investment decisions for their households. And, and this industry hasn't done a great job of engaging them. That's something that at Lupin Planning Group, we try and do is breaking it down in a way that puts the client in the middle of the plan. So we'll often say with our, you know, clients, both men and women that come in, it's not just about trying to chase the next big thing in your investment portfolio. It's about looking at what are we trying to accomplish? What's our tolerance for risk? What is, you know, our investment knowledge? And let's take it baby steps. One

0: Other times it may be because they are feeling more stress and anxiety, so that they know that they need to reach out and look for that help. Well, the survey also shows that nearly one third, at 30% of Canadians, are feeling uncertain about their financial confidence and ability to weather this time of economic uncertainty. And among those surveyed, more than one third, at 37%, are delaying big financial decisions, and more than one quarter, at 29%, are saving less. So Jackie, how big of a red flag is this?
1: Well, that's a huge red flag, because if you look at previous surveys that we've discussed, Canadians and Atlantic Canadians in particular are already saving less than what we would advise they should be saving to be prepared when retirement comes knocking. So, you know, if you're already saving less than you should be, and now we're saying people are feeling like they need to save even less than that, that's very concerning. Relying solely on government sources of retirement income, especially when you have a country and a province like ours where population is aging, that's going to put a lot of strain on our socials, on our social networks, and our, you know, and our tax system. So we really, really need to figure out a way to help people do more with their cash flow. And part of that is just gaining cash flow clarity. You know, what are they currently doing with the money, and how can even small changes make a difference in their financial outcomes? And I think if you start seeing wins, you start to feel more success. I had a conversation this past week with a client, and they said that their daughter was about to start saving for a new home or start building a new home. And I mentioned the First Home Savers account, and she said, well, she doesn't need to do that because she's already got the down payment saved. And I said, that's fantastic that they've done that, but if they put it in the First Home Savers account, they'll get to deduct that against their income for this year and likely get a tax refund. And they were completely surprised by that little piece of advice. So they still have the down payment, they still have access to the money for the house, but now when they file their taxes this year and they get to claim that deduction, they'll likely get a refund that they can use to put furniture in this new house once it's built. So little bits of advice like that can really help people want to lean into saving for a purpose, not just saving for saving's sake. And you may already be doing a lot of things right, but a few changes could make a big difference.
0: Absolutely. And you don't know what you don't know, right? So reaching out to get advice, even if you think you've got it figured out, or if you're on the right track, there's always something more that we can learn that can put us in a better financial footing than if we hadn't gotten that advice or hadn't asked those questions. Well, if you can relate to any of the survey results that we're talking about, if you're worried about your financial well-being, the good news is there are things that you can do to lessen your stress. And we're going to talk about that for the remainder of the show. Please stay with us.
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5: Welcome back. You're listening to Your Money here on VOCM. I'm your host, Nancy Snedden, licensed insolvency trustee with BDO Canada right here in Newfoundland and Labrador. And my guest today is Jackie McCann-Scott. 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And we've been talking about just how these uncertain economic times, and of course, surveys are showing that Canadians are really worried about their financial well-being. And that does include many people here in Newfoundland and Labrador, and rightly so. But it's important to know that there are steps that you can take to weather this time of uncertainty and protect your financial well-being now and, of course, into the future. And the survey we've been discussing shows that many are already doing this. So nearly half, at 44% of those polled, say they are spending less. And another poll earlier this year showed that two-thirds, at 60% of Canadians, plan to reduce their monthly budgets. So, Jackie, we've talked about budgeting a little bit and the importance of budgeting and knowing where you stand is the first step. So how important is it for people to be really looking at that budget right now?
6: Well, you know, the first thing I'm going to say, Nancy, is that I don't like the word budget.
5: Yeah.
6: we're all about, a budget always implies that something is being imposed on you. You know, the word itself, you know, has a scarcity feeling to it. So we like to use the term cash flow plan. A cash flow plan is one in which you look at all sources of income, both what you have right now and potentially other sources of income that you can tap into, whether that be, you know, side hustles, government sources of income supplements, if there are things that you can qualify for. Then we look at cash outflows, every source of cash outflow you have. And again, if you've been in any financial planning conversation, you'll know about wants and needs. So we look at what is fixed, non-discretionary spending, and what is the spending that you may have some control over. And once we have that basis of this is what's coming in and this is what's going out, you can start challenging what's going out. And we call it mining for gold. Lots of times we will find inefficiencies in a cash flow plan, and that's the first place we start. For example, you've got a couple, both are paying for family health coverage through their employer plans. If that's not necessary, we may have just uncovered some money that can be directed towards another financial goal. Once we've got the clarity around what's coming in and what's going out, the next thing we look at is, what are some short-term goals we have? Because we as human beings need instant gratification. It's just the way we're wired. And in this age of social media, we all have very short attention spans, let's face it. So it's important to give ourselves some short goals that we can see progress on quickly. And that may be as simple as knocking a credit card balance down by, you know, a few hundred or $1,000. That could be something as simple as, you know, starting to put money away for a child's education, even if it's a small amount, just to feel like I'm addressing one of my goals here. Then we look at some longer term goals, if possible. And oftentimes the longer term goals you may be addressing. When we think long term goals, we often think retirement. And I remind my clients who are employed, when we sit down, they're contributing to Canada Pension Plan. That's a long term savings strategy. You're doing that whether you realize it or not. And then what's left over, you do what you need to do with. And that's where the discretionary spending comes in. Things that, you know, you have some control over, such as how much you drive and how much, you know, you eat out, things that might have a little bit of you might have a little bit of control over. But once you have the clarity around those numbers and you're making informed decisions, emphasis on informed, I think, you know, you will start to feel some of this stress that we're hearing about in these surveys lessen.
5: No, absolutely. And stress, the stress is real for people, right? And it's such a trickle down effect, right? When you're stressed about your finances and when the stress becomes overwhelming, of course, then it starts to impact other parts of your life, right? With regards to, you know, your relationship or your work or your overall health, right? Not just your mental health, but your overall health because of the stress. And you're right, the survey did talk about that a little bit as well. So nearly one quarter, 22% say it is affecting their overall wealth. Well-being. One quarter, 26% say it's impacting their mental health and stress levels. And one in five at 19% have said that they're losing sleep. So there's no question that, you know, the uncertainty and the way that people are feeling about their finances is having an overall impact as well. So when we think about that, Jackie, like what are some of the things that people can be doing besides their cash flow plan, which obviously is step one, right? And something that they would have to do before looking at other things, but what else can people be doing to safeguard their financial well-being?
6: Well, it's always helpful to have an emergency fund. You cannot lean all of your excess cash flow, assuming there is some excess cash flow, into the long-term investment vehicles, because again, we have to deal with today before we can get ourselves ready for tomorrow. So if you can start some form of a small emergency savings, I think that's really important. As you mentioned, we are technically in a recession right now, and one of the characteristics of recession can often be, you know, temporary layoffs that people will experience. So having access to some form of income to bridge that gap is going to be super important. And also stress testing your cash flow plan. So going in and looking at, you know, if one of the incomes were to drop or be eliminated entirely, where else could we take spending from to redirect to, you know, our non-discretionary expenses like, you know, shelter, food, heat, those sorts of things. It's also really important if you can, if you have equity in a home, to be able to, you know, talk with your lender before there's any major negative event that happens in terms of your income and your overall debt level. And maybe look at having a home equity line of credit put in place. Interest rates are not as high as they were a couple of years ago on those secured lines of credit. I'm not suggesting you use that to supplement income, but it's nice to know before you need it that you have some of these emergency type strategies put in place so that you have a way to carry you through, hopefully, what will be a short-term cash flow hit. So again, it's about doing proactive planning before you're backed into a corner. Because once you're backed in a corner, unfortunately, it's much harder to access some of these things.
5: No, absolutely. And it is all about the planning. And you're right. Like, no one is encouraging people to go out and get credit in order to help them get by in these scenarios. It needs to be done thoughtfully and in a way that you know you're taking something on that you're going to be able to pay off in the short term, right? You're not taking on additional long-term debt or making your situation worse. But we do know from the two credit reporting agencies, TransUnion and Equifax, that many are leaning on credit to get by. So this is really concerning for me. We know that we're seeing insolvency filings at a 17-year high. So there's good and bad in that for me, Jackie, right? Because it says that the bad side, obviously, is that more and more people are struggling to deal with their debt. The positive piece for me, though, is that those people are reaching out for help, right, in order to deal with their debt. And something else that's concerning for me, and I'm sure concerning for you, is how people are utilizing their RRSPs. So recent data from the CD Howe Institute shows that Canadians are withdrawing around a dollar for every $3 that they've contributed to an RRSP or similar tax advantage plan, such as the TFSA. And the biggest culprits for early withdrawal are those between the ages of 45 and 59. So also concerning, Jackie, because these are people who are edging closer and closer to retirement and are going to want to be relying on those funds for their financial future. So is this really a solution in your mind? And is this something that should be being considered by people? And I guess what should they be keeping in mind before they're considering these options?
6: Well, if you are still employed, so I always look at withdrawals from an RRSP in the greater context of all other sources of taxable income you're going to be having that year, and also in the context of other cash reserves or access to cash that you could have. So sometimes when someone comes in and they want to, you know, take a withdrawal from an RSP, the first thing we ask is, you know, what's the intended purpose? We never recommend people take large lump sums out of an RSP for non-discretionary purchases. Those things are, you know, you're going to be taxed at minimum. There's a 10% withholding on withdrawals under $5,000 to a maximum of 30% withheld on amounts over $15,000. And then that income 100% gets added to any other sources of income that you have that year and will be further taxed, you know, based on what you find your ultimate marginal tax bracket ends up being. So it's not the best way to fund large singular purchases. Then we have situations where clients aren't looking to do that, but they just have a shortfall in their cash flow. And we will first look at, can we resolve that shortfall by maybe stopping contributing to the RSP or the tax-free savings account, or, you know, cutting back on another non-discretionary expense so we can make those cash flow numbers work. But ultimately, if people need to draw down, we try and structure it in such a way that we minimize what the tax consequence will be, and we only take what they absolutely have to. These decisions cannot be made in isolation, and you need to be mindful of all the other moving parts of that person's individual circumstances before we move forward with any type of RSP withdrawal strategy. Typically, until you're retired, we don't recommend it.
5: And I would echo that. I always say to clients, your RSPs are exempt. They're completely protected if you find yourself needing to file a consumer proposal or a bankruptcy. So withdrawing them, unless you can take out an amount, plan for the tax impact, and pay off your debt entirely, it's not something that I would recommend or consider. And I would always recommend you talking to a financial advisor before you're making any decision like that, regardless. But if you're only using it as a band-aid to help you get by day to day or to help make some payment on your debt, it's better to keep them protected and look for other solutions. Well, when we come back, Jackie's going to share some advice on those that are concerned about their portfolios. Please stay with us.
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9: 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Authorities say he was seen last August wearing a hoodie.
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5: Welcome back. 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I'm your host, Nancy Snedden, and I'm joined today by Jackie McCann-Scott. She's a certified financial planner and owner at Lupin Planning Group. And Jackie's been sharing her advice with you on weathering the current economic uncertainty. But I want to shift our focus a little bit and talk about managing investments during these times of uncertainty. So surveys show that many Canadians are concerned about their portfolios right now as well. And the survey we discussed earlier from Sun Life shows one quarter at 26% of investors are monitoring their investment account more closely. So Jackie, how important is it to do this? And what would you like to say to investors, I guess, to reassure them a bit?
6: Well, I feel it's very important for people to have full financial transparency on their plans, specifically their investment portfolios. As part of setting up an investor into a portfolio, as I said, we'll first talk about the intended purpose of that investment. So if it is something short-term, long-term, medium-term. So we will do a complete investor profile to make sure that all of the factors that determine how much risk a person will take in their portfolio have been addressed. So how much savings do they have? What's their job stability like? What's their timeline like? How familiar are they with investments? How comfortable are they with, you know, variations in market returns, you know, drops, highs, those sorts of things. Once we put that together, then we also do as part of our onboarding process where we will tell clients how they can access in real time, thankfully, through all the technology that exists today. You don't have to wait until the end of the quarter or the end of the year to get a statement to say how your investments have been doing. And I think it's important for people to be engaged and to experience in real time that markets do fluctuate. What I would say, though, is don't allow your emotions and your decisions to fluctuate as frequently as the markets will. Because if you're constantly in react mode when you see a drop in your market portfolio, you're never going to do anything to eliminate or minimize your stress levels. Markets are going to go up and they're going to go down. And what I always remind people is, while I want you to be informed and absolutely reach out if you feel like we need to revisit your plan because of something sustained, if you're trying to time the market, you're going to be sorely disappointed. It's about time in the market. And again, if we've done all that work up front to identify what your portfolio can sustain, what your capacity for those ups and downs will be, then once they start happening, you shouldn't be reacting to them. We've got a plan that can weather those storms. And, you know, that's where sometimes it can be a little bit challenging in this day of technology, because information is in literally the palm of our hands. We see the ups and downs all the time. And it can be discerning if you don't have a financial planner and partner that can help explain what's happening in the market and where your portfolio fits in that greater scheme of things. So it's a bit of a double-edged sword, I will say, because people do have the potential to be more reactive because things are more in their face.
5: Yeah, and I think it's great to have access to the information, 100%, right? We talk all the time, knowledge is power. The more you know, the better off you'll be. But you need to also understand when, rather than worrying or being reactionary, you may just want to reach out, right, and talk to your financial planner and go, okay, I'm seeing this, just need some reassurance here. And I came across a quote that said, investors must remember that while uncertainty is a constant in investing, so is opportunity. And we've talked about that on shows in the past, Jackie, right? Where, like, although maybe it's a down market, there's also some opportunity there for people to be considering too. So what are your thoughts on this?
6: I love that quote, and I'm so glad you shared it, because I am totally going to be quoting that on a regular basis with my clients. It's such a concise way to say what we as financial planners say all the time. You know, a drop in the market is not always a bad thing. In fact, I would suggest in lots of situations, especially with my younger clients or clients that are, you know, a ways out from retirement, it's a purchasing opportunity. I will always say things are on sale right now. And, you know, and when you put it in terms that people can understand from their day-to-day, you know, living and their financial choices that they make, then it hits home. So, you know, a drop in the market, rather than buying things when they're not on sale, when they're at the front of the store, as it were, you know, the new arrivals, to use a retail term that most people can relate to, you're not going to get as many of those items in your basket when you're paying full price as when you're shopping at the back of the store when things are on sale, the clearance rack. So looking at it through the lens of, is this an opportunity for me to purchase? And also looking at from the lens, am I required to sell right now? So if I'm going to start drawing down on my retirement nest egg or my first home savers plan or my child's education plan, well, if I have to withdraw or sell the units that I'm holding in my portfolio at a time when things are down, that's a different conversation, because you are realizing a loss on your investments if those units have dropped in value. But if right now the drop is happening and you don't have to withdraw those units, then it's an unrealized loss in some respects. Now may be a time to buy more of those units so that when they do recover, and if you look at any chart in any financial investment portfolio, things always do trend up. There are dips, but they do tend to trend up. You're taking advantage of that purchasing opportunity, and when they do recover, you're going to experience that gain much better than if you bought at a high. Because where do you go when things are already expensive?
5: No, absolutely. And I think that's a really great viewpoint for people, right, is to look for the positive in the down market and what those opportunities are and how they can be realized upon them. And of course, that comes down to talking to your financial advisor, right, your financial planner, to find out, okay, where should I be looking right now to be able to really take advantage of the market that we're seeing. So if we think about, and I know, Jackie, that this is like a question that's going to differ depending on the client for sure. But what types of investments should people be considering during this time? And I guess, how diverse should someone's portfolio be?
6: I feel like, you know, most investors should be leaning on a diverse portfolio. Because while, and essentially what a diverse portfolio does is it spreads your risk around various segments of the market, so different industries. It also spreads your risk around typically through different geographic locations. So when a market event occurs, it's very rare that a market event, COVID probably was the exception, will impact all sectors and all industries and all geographies at the same time to the same degree. If you have different segments of the economy covered off, like utilities, consumer goods, IT and technology, financials, if an event were to happen that, let's say, hurt your financial portion of your portfolio, most portfolio managers will adjust the mix of funds they have in those sectors to lean into potentially a sector that is not experiencing that same loss, and in fact, maybe on an upward trajectory. So it's about having different sectors covered. Likewise, in these times, having geographic diversity is really important. So not necessarily holding all your investments in U.S. companies, for example, or all Canadian or all international, but looking at having, you know, a diverse 30-30-30 type of an approach, and then a little bit in things that don't offer the same volatility, like bonds and GICs. So there's different types of mixes that you can have, and how much is right for you is really dependent upon not just your tolerance for risk, but your capacity to weather a downturn in the economy and in the markets. It's really important to know how long could I sustain this loss before I need to draw down on these assets? What other sources of income do I have that maybe are insulated a little from what's happening in the economy right now? That if I had to supplement my income and my cash flow plan with my investments, that I'd have a safe place to draw those assets from that is not likely to be in a negative position. So there's a lot of things to definitely take into account, but it's very much not a one-size-fits-all. It's based on your individual circumstances and having those open, honest, transparent conversations with your planner to find what's right for you.
5: It is so important, right, to find out what you should be doing as an individual. You know, I'm not even going to ask the question around how much risk someone should be taking, because again, that is something that is going to be different for everyone. But when we come back, I am going to get Jackie's advice on how people can be determining how much risk they're willing to take, I guess, and how they manage that risk. So please stay with us.
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5: 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And Jackie's been sharing some great advice on weathering the ongoing economic uncertainty that we've been facing when it comes to, you know, your overall financial plan and savings and things to consider with regards to the portfolio that you may be carrying today. And before the break, I talked about risk and how much risk should people be taking. And I know that that's, you know, a question that's really unanswerable because it is going to depend on so many different factors for you as a as an individual. But Jackie, what advice, I guess, would you have for clients in determining this? So how do they determine the risk that they should be taking? And I guess, how would they then manage that risk?
6: So risk is, as you said, a really unique concept to, you know, it's a personal concept. Everyone has their capacity for risk that, you know, they were born with, I would suggest, you know, things they saw from their families and experiences they've had over their lifetime. But our job as financial planners is to help really challenge those risk assumptions by looking at the facts. So looking at things like, is there a surplus in your cash flow plan right now? Do you have emergency savings? Is your job security real, or is there a likelihood you'll be laid off? What other sources of savings could we tap into if we had to? There are lots of things. And then what's your knowledge around how markets work and how different investments can fluctuate? The worst thing that people can do is let their lack of knowledge or lack of clarity keep them from doing anything at all. And a lot of times people will hold large portions of their portfolio in things like cash and high interest savings accounts. Right now, high interest savings accounts are not paying what they were a few years ago when mortgage rates got high and Bank of Canada lending rates were really at a peak. So, you know, having your money stuffed under the mattress, essentially, because you're afraid is sad to me, frankly, as a planner, because a couple of enlightening conversations where we test some of your assumptions can maybe help you take a little bit of that out and put it in the market where it has the potential to grow. In general, tips for investing, and again, this is going to be unique to every single one of your listeners, Nancy. So this is not meant to be individual planning advice. This is just meant to be some guidelines for your investing public. As I said before the break, diversify. Don't put all your eggs in one basket. Spread your money around so if a specific industry or asset class does experience a dip, your entire portfolio doesn't go down with it. And again, knowing how much risk you can tolerate. If my money were to drop right now, is that money that I need to meet my non-discretionary lifestyle or living expenses like food and shelter? If the answer is no, then know that you can weather that storm. Maximizing savings. So having some money there that can do that 3 to 6 months if you needed access to money, and make sure that money is fully liquid and not exposed to as much risk as your longer term investments will be. And being flexible, knowing that investing typically has a bit of a long-term window to it, and understanding the implications that if you do put everything into a GIC, you may not be able to access that. So never taking that all or nothing approach with investing, and never invest without just based on what you see everybody else doing. Because as I said at the start, you are unique, your circumstances are unique, and invest according to what you're trying to accomplish. That should be your number one goal.
5: Absolutely. And every person's situation is different. And I say that to clients all the time. I say, well, you know, my colleague or my family member or my friend did a proposal and this is what they paid. Well, their situation is going to be different than your situation, right? So it's about knowing what you're trying to accomplish. What are the things that you need to consider as an individual? And reaching out for advice is really going to be the first step, right? We talk a lot, Jackie, about the importance of getting professional advice, right? And, you know, we can use some analogies. So if there's something wrong with your car and you're not a mechanic, you're not going to try to diagnose and fix that yourself, right? So there's no judgment, there's no shame. If you don't know how to manage your debt, that's what I'm for as a licensed insolvency trustee, or you can't get on top of your debt. Similarly, the markets are complex, right? So it's okay. In fact, you should be asking for help as opposed to trying to figure out your own risk tolerance or trying to figure out where you should be investing and, you know, what is the best bang for your buck, or even when you should be changing or withdrawing from your investments. That's what a financial planner is there to do. And Jackie, we know that people who use a financial planner are less stressed about their finances and they feel better about how they're going to be set up for the financial future. So what are things people should be considering when it comes to reaching out, looking for help? How do they choose the right financial planner? And what is the financial planner going to be going through with them?
6: Well, I personally think because the financial planning landscape is changing daily, there are so many things that are happening in real time at all times that it's important to make sure that your financial planner is invested in continuing education and they are keeping their skills and their knowledge current, because you deserve that as a client to have, you know, someone who is committed to the profession and committed to their work. So you can actually go to FP Canada's website and there you can search for a certified financial planner or a qualified associate financial planner, also great, in your area to start to work with. But then once you feel comfortable that this person has the knowledge and the skills to help me, this is a relationship and you need to find someone that you feel comfortable with and that you trust. That I would suggest is as important as making sure they have knowledge to give you good advice. There's a lot of emotion, as we've been talking about throughout this segment, around your financial future, around your financial stability. You need to have someone that when things are uncertain, will hold your hand and walk you through that uncertainty and be respectful of the fact that you are concerned and that you have questions and that, you know, you may need to make changes to your plan. Someone who is going to be your partner in this journey, because it very much is a journey and you will go through various turns and stops and pit stops over the way. And this is someone that you need to feel comfortable doing that with. This time of year in June, our company features something we call Lupins in Bloom. We do that because in June, lupins are at their best and brightest, our namesake flower. And what that is a series that we share through our social media channels where we feature client success stories, people who've done the hard work. And inevitably, even though it's about the client, when we share these stories, they talk about the relationship they have with their planner. And it's important. So find somebody you feel comfortable with, find somebody that, you know, is committed to continuing education, and then the sky's the limit. Move forth. As we say, grow, protect, and prosper.
5: I love that. Well, Jackie, it's always great having you on the show. You always have such great advice for our listeners. We do have a couple of minutes now for some final thoughts. So if you could leave our listeners with a final thought, final piece of advice today, what would it be?
6: It's the same piece of advice I think I always leave your listeners with, Nancy, and that is have the conversation. Conversations matter. Start by asking for help. You don't have to have it all figured out, just the courage to ask for help. Find the person that will make you feel safe, that will ask questions that bring you financial clarity, and that will take you on a journey that brings you financial peace of mind and financial confidence. It's not just about having the literacy around finances. It's about having the financial resilience and confidence so that when things like we are experiencing as a country and as a world right now start to happen, you'll have the confidence to know you can get to the other side, because everybody can.
5: Yeah, I love that. And it is such great advice, right? Like sometimes just knowing there's someone that you can reach out to for help reduces the stress level that you have. And then reaching out for that help and having that conversation is going to show you the path forward, because I can guarantee you, no matter what you're facing, there is a path forward. It's just talking to the right person to get you to the other side. So Jackie, if people did want to reach out, they wanted to hear about the stories that you shared as Lupins in Bloom, they wanted to reach out for some help themselves, what's the best way for them to do that?
6: They can call our office at 709-781-3526. They can email hello@lupinplanninggroup.ca, or they can follow us on LinkedIn, Instagram, or Facebook at Lupin Planning Group.
5: That's great. Thanks again for joining me. And of course, for our listeners out there, thanks for tuning in. And I always do want to hear from you. So maybe you've got a topic suggestion for me for the show, or a comment or question on something that you've heard. 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
1: I'm Beth Fagan. The province's largest road race kicks off this morning, meaning that a number of road closures also kick in. The race starts in Paradise and travels along Topsail Road through Mount Pearl before ending at Bannerman Park. A number of streets are closed until lunchtime, and a full list of affected streets can be found at VOCM.com. A family in the Goulds is looking for help in finding out who slammed into their car early yesterday morning, even though it was parked in the driveway at the time. The collision moved the front of the stationary vehicle, which had been parked perpendicular to Dirtle Drive, 2 or 3 feet and within inches.

0: The offending car, which the homeowner says was a white Kia Forte, was driving on the wrong side of the road when the crash happened at about 4:45. They're asking anyone in the area with video surveillance to contact the RNC. The organization that helps make sure students have access to healthy breakfast when they head to school says uptake and costs with their program continue to rise. The Kids Eat Smart Foundation operates breakfast clubs at schools throughout Newfoundland and Labrador. Executive Director Selena Stoyle says every school day they serve about 47,000 breakfasts, and they did see an increase over the last year.
1: This year, I will share with you the uptake and the cost to our program. We're up 28% in the cost to our program. We're not surprised by that because the stats are out there. They're startling because in Newfoundland Labrador, one in three children under the age of 18 lives in a food insecure home.
0: Police have busted a person with drugs after stopping a vehicle in Paradise Thursday night. The Weapons and Drug Enforcement Unit of the RNC stopped a vehicle on St. Thomas Line and uncovered about 5.5 ounces of cocaine, 6 grams of crack cocaine, assorted pills, $2,100 in cash, and drug paraphernalia. A 36-year-old woman was arrested at the scene and has since been released from custody, but other charges are pending following drug testing. The provincial government is expanding the definition of what constitutes a resident of Newfoundland Labrador when it comes to admission to Memorial University. VOCM's Brian Medore.
2: Effective immediately, people with strong and ongoing ties to this province, specifically members of the Canadian Armed Forces and the RCMP and their immediate families, will be able to avail of the expanded definition. The change is in response to a controversy last year in which the daughter of a career military person was denied entry to the Faculty of Medicine as a resident. Education Minister Paul Dinh says government recognizes that such families may have experienced time away from Newfoundland and Labrador as a result of service-related postings. He says the expanded definition aligns with government efforts to increase the number of locally trained physicians. Brian Medore, VOCM, Local News Now.
0: And for your weather forecast, for St. John's, Metro, rest of the Avalon, and Clarenville, today a mix of sun and cloud and a high of 21. Tonight it'll cool down with a low of 9 and cloudy periods. Tomorrow, clouds will prevail and a high of 18. For Central, today a mix of sun and cloud with a high of 25. Tomorrow, that mix of sun and cloud is going to continue. It'll be slightly warmer at 26. For South Coast, today, cloudy and a high of 13, a little chillier out there. But tomorrow, warming up all the way to 15 and a mix of sun and cloud. For the West Coast, Southwest Coast, Northern Peninsula, today, a mix of sun and cloud and a high of 21. Tomorrow, mix of sun and cloud, going to remain steady at a high of 21. That's the news. I'm Beth Fagan.
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0: For St. John's, Metro, rest of the Avalon, and Clarenville, tonight clear with light winds and a low of 8. For tomorrow, a mix of sun and cloud and a high of 21. For Central, tonight clear, light winds and a low of 9. For tomorrow, mix of sun and cloud and a high of 25. For South Coast, tonight clear skies but foggy and a low of 9. For tomorrow, cloudy and a high of 13. West Coast, Southwest Coast, and Northern Peninsula, tonight cloudy and a low of 10. For tomorrow, a mix of sun and cloud and a high of 21.
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11: For St. John's Metro, rest of the Avalon, and Clarenville, tonight clear with light winds and a low of 8. For tomorrow, a mix of sun and cloud and a high of 21. For Central, tonight clear, light winds and a low of 9. For tomorrow, mix of sun and cloud and a high of 25. For South Coast, tonight clear skies but foggy and a low of 9. For tomorrow, cloudy and a high of 13. West Coast, Southwest Coast, and Northern Peninsula, tonight cloudy and a low of 10. For tomorrow, a mix of sun and cloud and a high of 21.
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10: For St. John's Metro, rest of the Avalon, and Clarenville, tonight clear with light winds and a low of 8. For tomorrow, a mix of sun and cloud and a high of 21. For Central, tonight clear, light winds and a low of 9. For tomorrow, mix of sun and cloud and a high of 25. For South Coast, tonight clear skies but foggy and a low of 9. For tomorrow, cloudy and a high of 13. West Coast, Southwest Coast, and Northern Peninsula, tonight cloudy and a low of 10. For tomorrow, a mix of sun and cloud and a high of 21.
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1: I'm Beth Fagan. The province's largest road race kicks off this morning, meaning that a number of road closures also kick in. The race starts in Paradise and travels along Topsail Road through Mount Pearl before ending at Bannerman Park. A number of streets are closed until lunchtime, and a full list of affected streets can be found at VOCM.com. A family in the Goulds is looking for help in finding out who slammed into their car early yesterday morning, even though it was parked in the driveway at the time. The collision moved the front of the stationary vehicle, which had been parked perpendicular to Dirtle Drive, 2 or 3 feet and within inches of another car in the driveway. The offending car, which the homeowner says was a white Kia Forte, was driving on the wrong side of the road when the crash happened at about 4:45. They're asking anyone in the area with video surveillance to contact the RNC. The organization that helps make sure students have access to healthy breakfast when they head to school says uptake and costs with their program continue to rise. The Kids Eat Smart Foundation operates breakfast clubs at schools throughout Newfoundland and Labrador. Executive Director Selena Stoyle says every school day they serve about 47,000 breakfasts, and they did see an increase over the last year.
2: This year, I will share with you the uptake and the cost to our program. We're up 28% in the cost to our program. We're not surprised by that because the stats are out there. They're startling because in Newfoundland, Labrador, 1 in 3 children under the age of 18 lives in a food insecure home.
1: Police have busted a person with drugs after stopping a vehicle in Paradise Thursday night. The Weapons and Drug Enforcement Unit of the RNC stopped a vehicle on St. Thomas Line and uncovered about 5.5 ounces of cocaine, 6 grams of crack cocaine, assorted pills, $2,100 in cash, and drug paraphernalia. A 36-year-old woman was arrested at the scene and has since been released from custody, but other charges are pending following drug testing. The provincial government is expanding the definition of what constitutes a resident of Newfoundland Labrador when it comes to admission to a Memorial University. VOCM's Brian Medore.
3: Effective immediately, people with strong and ongoing ties to this province, specifically members of the Canadian Armed Forces and the RCMP and their immediate families, will be able to avail of the expanded definition. The change is in response to a controversy last year in which the daughter of a career military person was denied entry to the Faculty of Medicine as a resident. Education Minister Paul Dinh says government recognizes that such families may have experienced time away from Newfoundland and Labrador as a result of service-related postings. He says the expanded definition aligns with government efforts to increase the number of locally trained physicians. Brian Medore, VOCM, Local News Now.
1: And for your weather forecast, for St. John's Metro, rest of the Avalon, and Clarenville, today a mix of sun and cloud and a high of 21. Tonight it'll cool down with a low of 9 and cloudy periods. Tomorrow, clouds will prevail and a high of 18. For Central, today a mix of sun and cloud with a high of 25. Tomorrow, that mix of sun and cloud is going to continue. It'll be slightly warmer at 26. For South Coast, today, cloudy and a high of 13, a little chillier out there. But tomorrow, warming up all the way to 15 and a mix of sun and cloud. For the West Coast, Southwest Coast, Northern Peninsula, today, a mix of sun and cloud and a high of 21. Tomorrow, mix of sun and cloud, going to remain steady at a high of 21. That's the news. I'm Beth Fagan.
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1: For St. John's Metro, rest of the Avalon, and Clarenville, tonight clear with light winds and a low of 8. For tomorrow, a mix of sun and cloud and a high of 21. For Central, Tonight, clear, light winds and a low of 9. For tomorrow, mix of sun and cloud and a high of 25. For South Coast, tonight, clear skies but foggy and a low of 9. For tomorrow, cloudy and a high of 13. West Coast, Southwest Coast, and Northern Peninsula, tonight, cloudy and a low of 10. For tomorrow, mix of sun and cloud and a high of 21.
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12: For St. John's Metro, rest of the Avalon, and Clarenville, tonight clear with light winds and a low of 8. For tomorrow, a mix of sun and cloud and a high of 21. For Central, tonight clear, light winds and a low of 9. For tomorrow, mix of sun and cloud and a high of 25. For South Coast, tonight clear skies but foggy and a low of 9. For tomorrow, cloudy and a high of 13. West Coast, Southwest Coast, and Northern Peninsula, tonight cloudy and a low of 10. For tomorrow, mix of sun and cloud and a high of 21.
13: 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Frequent weather updates. 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
1: I'm Claudette Barnes with your Community Minute. 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The Garnish Baked Apple Festival, August 1st through to the 9th. 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
12: For St. John's Metro, rest of the Avalon, and Clarenville, tonight clear with light winds and a low of 8. For tomorrow, a mix of sun and cloud and a high of 21. For Central, tonight clear, light winds and a low of 9. For tomorrow, mix of sun and cloud and a high of 25. For South Coast, tonight clear skies but foggy and a low of 9. For tomorrow, cloudy and a high of 13. West Coast, Southwest Coast, and Northern Peninsula, tonight cloudy and a low of 10. For tomorrow, mix of sun and cloud and a high of 21.
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1: And away we go, another Saturday night. The Cabin Party Express is set to roll. And we've got some great music on the way from the Oak Ridge Boys. You're going to hear from George Strait and Alan Jackson by request. Dwight Yoakam's going to be in here in a bit. Don Williams, I think one of my favorite Don Williams songs. And we're going to play a song that was the theme for a John Wayne movie. And the song became a huge hit. But the artist passed away before the film even hit theaters. We'll play that for you next. Any ideas? Think about it. To get us started, here's Ricky Skaggs and Country Boy on The Cabin Party.

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We are

Sawyer Brown, Cafe on the Corner from 1992, a top five hit in the U.S. and went to number two here in Canada. And Johnny Horton in there, North to Alaska, for the 1960 John Wayne movie. He wrote that specifically for the movie. It became a number one country hit. Tragically, Horton was killed in a car accident just 5 days before the film premiered, never seeing the success the song would enjoy. I'm Brian O'Connell. It's the Cabin Party Express rolling along on this Saturday night, 570-1155. 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For Mike and Sharon in Gander, here's the Oak Ridge Boys leaving Louisiana in the broad daylight on the Cabin Party.

0: Rascal Flatts, Fast Cars and Freedom from 2004. The album Feels Like Today became a top 10 hit, written by Gary LaVox, Wendell Mobley, and Neil Thrasher. Before that, George Jones, Tammy Wynette, Golden Ring from 1976. That was inspired by a real pawn shop ring spotted by songwriter Bobby Braddock, and went on to become the duo's fourth number one hit together. I'm Brian O'Connell. 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
1: Hi, Brian. You're doing a wonderful job again tonight. Nice music playing. I'm calling from Grand Falls, Windsor. I wondered if you could play George Strait and Alan Jackson's Murder on Music Roll. Would love to hear that. Thank you, my love, and you have a wonderful night.
0: All right. Thank you so much. We've got Alan Jackson and George Strait coming right up. Murder on Music Row, next on The Cabin Party.
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Patti Loveless, She Drew a Broken Heart, a top five hit from 1996, written by Tom Schuller and Don Cook. And before that, Cape Breton's The Rankin Family, North Country, the title track from their 1993 album. It helped introduce their blend of Celtic folk music to audiences across North America, and that song showed up on the country charts here in Canada. I'm Brian O'Connell from the 1998 album Buenas Noches from a Lonely Room. Dwight Yoakam, this is one of his signature hits, and we played Johnny Horton earlier. You should know that Johnny Horton originally recorded this song in 1956, but it was Dwight Yoakam's version of Honky Tonk Man that brought it to a whole new generation of country fans. Here's Dwight Yoakam on The Cabin Party.

0: Ricky Van Shelton, I've Cried My Last Tear for You, a number one hit from 1990. Tony Martin wrote that song, and it was on the RVS3 album. And before that, Waylon Jennings' Good Hearted Woman. Waylon and Willie took that song to number one in 1976, originally inspired by an ad Waylon saw featuring Tina Turner. And it was co-written with Willie while the two were working together in Texas. I'm Brian O'Connell. 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Wishing our parents, Chess and Joan Daw, a happy 45th anniversary, and wishing Dad a happy 80th birthday. Can you play something for them? And that's from their five children and significant others and five grandchildren. Yeah, I got a great song by Don Williams coming up. Lots of folks requesting Don Williams tonight.
1: Yes, hi, guys. To me and my wife, Brenda and Tony, were celebrating their 37th wedding anniversary on the 24th. Don Williams would be great. Keep up the good work. Love your show. Later, guys.
2: Yes, Philip, I come in. I'd like to have anniversary, which was on June 17th, double wedding, Tony and Vada Pike, and Cyril and Rita Pike, celebrating their 54th birthday, 54th anniversary, right. And we'd like to have You're My Best Friend. Thank you.
0: All right. Don Williams with You're My Best Friend when we come back here on The Cabin Party.
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you're in the cabin, in the shed, in the kitchen, around a fire, it's the Cabin Party and the Cabin Party Express rolling into this Saturday night, the soundtrack, if you will, for your Saturday night. Kenny Rogers, Dolly Parton coming up, Islands in the Stream. I've got Exile in here in just a moment. Alabama 2 and Joe Diffie to start us off. Here's Is It Cold in Here on the Cabin Party.

Song of the South, a remake of the Bob McDill song that became the group's 21st number one hit. And Emmylou Harris, Two More Bottles of Wine, written by Delbert McClinton. The song gave Emmylou her fourth number one hit in 1978 and was one of her signature recordings. I'm Brian O'Connell. Hey, it's The Cabin Party on the VOCM Radio Network on New Country and Big Land in Labrador. 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For Brenda and Dave in Grand Falls, Windsor tonight, Diamond Rio and Mama Don't Forget to Pray on The Cabin Party.

0: Exile on the Cabin Party. She's a Miracle from 1987, the title track from the album of the same name, the group's eighth number one hit on the country charts. And the Statler Brothers and their Flowers on the Wall, Lou DeWitt wrote that song. It was their first major hit, and it crossed over to the pop charts back in 1965. And decades later, it found a new audience after being featured in Quentin Tarantino's 1994 film Pulp Fiction. 570-1155, requests at thecabinparty.com.
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0: yep.
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0: Well, thank you. Thanks for the echo in there as well. Sure thing. Ronnie Millsap, Lost in the 50s Tonight. It's coming up next on The Cabin Party.
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Kenny Rogers, Dolly Parton, Islands in the Stream. The Bee Gees wrote that song and originally intended it as an R&B song before it became one of country music's biggest crossover hits back in 1983. And before that, Julian Austin with Diamond, a top 10 hit from 2000. That was on his album Back in Life. So, man, do I have birthdays to get to tonight? Holy smokes! Let's see. Happy 35th birthday, Kate Evans of Portugal Cove from All Your Best Friends. Here in the camper, we were wondering if we could say happy birthday to Paul Russell for his 50th birthday. From family and friends, thanks so much. Listen to your show every weekend. Happy 53rd birthday to Michelle Peach, celebrating in Terra Nova. And happy birthday, Lisa White Ivy. Love from siblings Jerry and Darlene. Joey and Nadine, Krista and Sean, your mother Helen and Jerry, and of course, hope you still like kickboxing when you turn 80. Okay. Happy 29th anniversary to Kathy and Dwayne Hodder of Marystown on the 27th from family and friends. Cousin Donald Upshaw, Spaniards Bay, celebrating his birthday on June 24th, and greetings are coming from Uncle Bill. And Edna Marie, happy birthday to a special niece and cousin Leona Fowler, celebrating her birthday on the 24th. Greetings from Uncle Bill, Aunt Edna, and Marie. Happy birthday to a special friend, Bernice Oliver, celebrating her birthday. That was on June 24th. Greetings from Edna, Bill, and Marie. Happy birthday to a special brother and uncle, Clyde Smith, celebrating his birthday on the 21st. From Edna, Bill, and Marie. Play a song for them? I will. Good day. Are you able to say happy birthday, Bradley, during the cabin party this Saturday evening? I can. Happy birthday, Bradley. And this is a Father's Day greeting to Jerry. It says, happy Father's Day to Jerry, Morgan, an amazing dad, to Damien, Ashton, and Ty. I think there's a comma in the wrong place there. But anyway, you've been through so much. Want to say a very happy Father's Day. We had a couple of late greetings come in last week, so I never got to those. I know that Liz and Andy sent me a whole bunch of birthday greetings, and here they are. Let's see, a happy 17th to Nathan and Dominic Buckley on July 7th. Happy 23rd, CJ on the 3rd from Aunt Liz and Uncle Andy. Happy 66th to Helen Walsh on the 28th. Happy 47th, Jennifer Sampson, July 1st. 75th wishes to Jerome Jordan on the 26th. Happy 54th, Greg Drucken on the 2nd. Happy 44th to Evan Whiteway on July 2nd from Liz and Andy. And Irene Dunn out in Witless Bay. She is a faithful listener to the cabin party. She listens every week. Happy 86th birthday to you. Now, you're not in bad company at all when it comes to birthdays this week. Chris Christopherson, Holly Dunn, June Carter Cash, Mindy McCready, Steve Warner, Gretchen Wilson, Lori Morgan, Kelly Pickler, and John Conley, all celebrating birthdays this week. I'm Brian O'Connell. This is the Cabin Party. And for Debbie and Rick in Clarenville, here's Pam Tillis on the Cabin Party.

0: Larry Gatlin, the Gatlin Brothers on the Cabin Party. Houston means I'm one day closer to you from 1983. Larry wrote that song, and it's on the Greatest Hits Volume 2 album, or CD pack. And before that, the Bellamy Brothers. If I said you had a beautiful body, would you hold it against me? From 1979. That's from an old Groucho Marx joke, and it became the duo's first number one country hit, while also reaching number one in several countries around the world. 570-1155, request at thecabinparty.com. Someone was looking for Anne Murray in Shadows in the Moonlight. I'm going to do that. And could you please play Shenandoah's Two Dozen Roses for Dale and Eugene Conway of St. Bride's, listening in Bay Bulls and Holyrood this evening? And just thank them for being longtime listeners of the show, and don't mention it's from me. Okay, I won't mention it's from you. Only you and I know who this is. Oh, the mystery unfolds on the Cabin Party. So I'm going to play Shenandoah and Two Dozen Roses when we come back, right here on the Cabin Party.
1: I'm Claudette Barnes with your Community Minute. Here's something to look forward to this summer, the Garnish Baked Apple Festival, set for August 1st through to the 9th. 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And follow the Garnish Baked Apple Festival on Facebook. The Garnish Baked Apple Festival, August 1st through to the 9th. 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

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Walk through this world with me. I'm going to play Merle and the Strangers. Hank Snow is here, plus Jimmy Buffett. Great song from Buck Owens in just a moment. And to get us going, from John Conley. He was born June 28, 1946. Here he is with Miss Emily's Picture on the Cabin Party.

Garth Brooks, Shameless, from his 1991 number one hit, written by Billy Joel. And he originally recorded that on his 1989 album, Stormfront. Buck Owens in there, Act Naturally, an interesting bit of country music history. Buck almost passed on recording that song because he didn't think it suited him. But after hearing it a second time, he changed his mind. He recorded it in one take, and it became his first number one hit in 1963. Then 2 years later, the Beatles recorded their own version with Ringo Starr on lead vocals. 570-1155. Request to thecabinparty.com. I hope to get a song played on The Cabin Party. My cousin and a wonderful friend just recently got married. John Guzzo and Linda May Schwenken. They're both seniors residing in Weymouth, Massachusetts, and they love this province. John has a strong family and ancestral ties to Bacon Cove, where he has family property, and he spends 2 to 3 months during the summer and early fall here in Newfoundland and Labrador. So for years, John has been a faithful listener of The Cabin Party, and he often calls me to see if I'm also listening. So if you could play a song by Randy Travis, anything of your choosing, this would be from his family and friends back home in Newfoundland. That's from Nora in Colliers, and of course all of us here at The Cabin Party. So stand by, John, because I've got Randy Travis 1982 coming right up, and Janice Green wants me to play some Tanya Tucker, and Jason Griffin wants to hear Tanya Tucker, so we're going to go with Tanya's The Man That Turned My Mama On. But first, for John and Linda May, here's Randy Travis on The Cabin Party.

0: The Chicks with There's Your Trouble, the group's first number one hit in 1998 from the album Wide Open Spaces, and the song earned them their first Grammy Award for Best Country Performance by a duo or group. And Tanya Tucker before that, the man that turned my mama on in 1974, she was only 15 years old. And that song stirred controversy because of its title and subject matter back in the day, but it still became a top five country hit and helped cement her reputation as one of country music's bold young stars.
1: Yes, the piece played Merle Haggard, Mama Tried, for the Cabin Crew in Catalone, Cape Breton. Thank you.
0: All right.
2: Caitlin's birthday, she's 29 again for the sixth year. We're looking for some Merle Haggard. Can you put it on for us, please? We're all in the cabin here. Mama what tried? We're looking for Mama Tried. Mama tried to also make this phone call, so if you can put it on for us, Mama really tried.
0: All right, I will do that for you.
3: Hello, Brian. This is Tommy calling from the Shed in Paradise.
0: Yeah.
3: I just wanted to say to you and your listeners how much of a fantastic job you do every Saturday night. And I also wanted to tell your listeners how much of a fantastic job you do emceeing the Ride for Dead. I participated again today. We had a beautiful day. I even won a prize. So I'd like to wish you and all the, your listeners a happy Father's Day, and maybe you could do a little Merle Haggard song. Yeah. Take care, Brian. All the best. Bye-bye.
0: So that one came in late last Saturday, and I never got to it, but I held it for this week's show. So Merle Haggard and the Strangers and Mama Tried when we come back here on The Cabin Party.
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